0: President Trump in Carlisle, Pennsylvania this afternoon, telling defense contractors...
1: The Islamic Republic of Iran is not happy right now.
0: The president again saying Iran wants to settle the conflict. The U.S. strike Iranian... This U.S. struck Iranian targets twice today. The president has said the new strikes are a retaliation for Iran taking aim at civilian ships in the Strait of Hormuz. And the president posting on Truth Social a short time ago that Iran has allowed an American citizen who was wrongfully detained in December 2024 to leave the country. He says the woman who was not identified is outside of Iran and is in good condition. Texas Governor Greg Abbott with an update on the status and potential danger of floods in the southern part of his state.
2: To quantify the potential danger, Governor Abbott made a comparison to what fell on the 4th of July last year during the deadly Camp Mystic floods.
3: Rainfall of 20.29 inches. The expected rainfall during this rainstorm is expected to be more than 30 inches.
2: Governor Abbott said there is a growing number of rescues that have saved lives. Louisiana and Oklahoma have sent crews to assist as this weather system moves through.
0: Fox's Gernal Scott, the Coast Guard has called off the search for three people missing nearly a day after a boat carrying 20 family members and friends as part of a memorial service capsized in the waters of San Francisco Bay near Alcatraz. Rescuers had scoured 950 square nautical miles. One person had been pulled from the water yesterday but later died. 18 others were rescued after the boat took on water and rolled over before sinking. 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
5: Omaha Fire says one person was hospitalized and one person displaced after a house fire late this morning near 47th and Bedford Avenue. Investigators say the fire was accidentally caused by improperly disposed of smoking materials. Omaha Fire also looks for the cause of a fire at an abandoned golf course clubhouse late Tuesday night. They were called to the scene on a report of a brush fire, but arrived to see flames pushing through the roof and engulfing the structure. The fire was at 93rd and Arbor Streets at the old Sunset Valley Golf Course. With the clubhouse abandoned, firefighters fought the blaze from the perimeter in a defensive mode. No injuries reported as firefighters in both of these cases battling the heat and humidity. Omaha police detectives investigate after two teens were injured in a shooting at 19th and Locust Streets late Tuesday. Their injuries are not considered life-threatening. I'm Terry Leahy.
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6: Mostly sunny, hot, and humid today. 93 for the high, south wind at about 3 to 7 miles per hour. Feels like temperature in the mid-90s to go along with that. Clear and a low of 70 tonight. Up to 94 on Thursday. Small chance of an afternoon spotty shower or thunder shower. Few and far between, though. And up to 96 by Friday. From the First Alert 6 Weather Center, I'm Senior Chief Meteorologist Rusty Lowell.
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down, and it's largely due to we are taking people and moving them out of the country. We're sending them back home. I don't know which one is true, but let's take the home prices across the U.S. are surging. Let's take that as true. What's the cause of it? What is happening? Why are more and more people turning to socialism? Because they're saying that is true, and here's the solution. So we have to learn how to speak. We have to learn how to defend capitalism and the free market. And I'm going to try to teach you how you can teach others this hour. And I want to start with a couple of stories that are in the news today, including one from a millennial who has just written a great story. Her name is Emma Camp, and she wrote a great story on X about a vintage refrigerator. And I want to get into that and then talk to you about changing the language that we all use. Otherwise, we're going to lose. So, you want to win? Stick around. We begin in 60 seconds. 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Okay, so there's a story written by Emma Camp, which I just think is really, really good. She writes, capitalism is beginning a bad rap. According to one 2025 Gallup poll, only 54% of Americans have a positive view of capitalism. Note, this is why we should stop using the word capitalism and free market. More Democrats think highly of socialism, more highly than capitalism. Another survey, 2019, found that younger Americans were the least likely to have positive feelings about capitalism. Why is this happening? One underrated factor may be that many Americans don't have strictly economic definition of capitalism. When I hear capitalism, I think of an economic system where goods are distributed by markets rather than governments. I've realized now, when talking about economics online and in person, that's an unusual perspective. When many people say capitalism, they mean the status quo. Even if this status quo involves a lot of problems caused not by the free markets, but by the government regulation and cronyist intervention. This is so important. You stop using capitalism, and this is why we have to defend the free market. Because automatically it sounds like something new, because that is true. When you say capitalism, you're like, we've tried that. It doesn't work. No. And then you have to get in to explain, we haven't been doing capitalism for. So take that problem away easily by saying free market. I want to talk to you about the free market, because the free market, a true free market, doesn't have a lot of the stuff that capitalism is doing right now. And that is getting in bed with the government, and you can open the conversation and they'll actually hear you. Okay. The housing market, the most obvious example of this, younger people's lives, lived experience of capitalism was one of central planning and massive shortages of the single most important item that they consume. So she's right. Why do we have a housing shortage? Let me explain the housing shortage in a way that I think people can understand, because here's what is happening. You have too many people trying to get into a house because you just introduced 15 to 20 million people. So they're looking for houses or apartments, 15 to 20 million people that we didn't plan for suddenly overnight are here and competing for a house or an apartment that you want. Let me explain it this way. Let's say you wanted to go to watch, I don't know, the United States soccer team play, I don't know, Peru.

0: And it was going to happen in Los Angeles. And you're like, I want to go. And I've been to Los Angeles before. The hotels are expensive, but they're not crazy. But all of a sudden, you notice that weekend, the prices are outrageously expensive on hotels. And you're like, capitalism, they're just greedy. No, why did the price go up? The price went up because now you have not only people from, you know, the area coming in, but you're bringing people from all over the world. All the people from Peru that want to come in, they need a hotel too. So you've just now doubled the amount of hotels that you normally have and the city is built for. And you've got people from all over the world and everybody wants one. And so what happens is you either feel ripped off because this hotel just took advantage of us because they were so expensive. Yes, because there was a shortage of supply. Or you end up being an hour and a half away in a crappy hotel. And you're like, I paid so much money and I was staying at this. I mean, there was a hooker right at the door. Okay. The ticket of the game was so expensive. Yes, because people, so many people all over the world want to go and buy that ticket. That's how it works. And there's nothing wrong with any of that. There's no cronyism involved in that. That's just how it works. And that's what's happening with your home. You've just brought 20 million people in. And so they're all competing for the same apartment or the same home. So she writes in this article, recently, a video went viral showing the inside of a 1958 GE refrigerator. The appliance restorer behind the camera started the video by declaring they just don't build things like they used to. And then he shows off some unusual features like rotating shelves. Just about all the commenters seem to think the reason modern refrigerators aren't as nice as the one in the video is because, guess, capitalism. They made everything worse while making everything more expensive. Okay. More than 46,000 likes on that comment. Another comment with thousands of likes declared capitalism is literally built on the premise that things are not reliable. What? This particular fridge, she writes, was almost certainly far more expensive than a comparable appliance today. While I couldn't track down the price for that exact model, I did find an ad for a similar looking refrigerator in 1958 in the Sears catalog. That refrigerator was listed at $399.95. See, you can't buy a refrigerator for $330. Yeah, okay, but in today's dollars, that's $4,600. A quick internet search reveals that most refrigerators today are much less expensive than that. Then Wirecutter, a product review website, made a list of the best refrigerators on the market earlier this year. Only one of them came within $1,000 of the 1958 refrigerator's price tag. If you're looking to drop $4,600 on a fridge for the same reason, you'll end up buying a luxury product. A similarly priced smart fridge is nearly 10 cubic feet larger than the 1958 one. It has a built-in ice maker, including a setting for making clear cocktail spheres, a special viewing window, and a drawer with a chilled wine setting. If that doesn't convince you that appliances today are better than their mid-century counterparts, modern refrigerators are also much more energy efficient. And contrary to the complaints that modern appliances are built to break, the longevity of our refrigerators has barely budged in 30 years. In 1990, 38.2% of family refrigerators were more than 10 years old. In 2020, it was 35.1. The median American looking to buy a refrigerator today is better off than his grandfather in the 1950s. The appliances themselves are cheaper, they're better, and he himself is richer, so it takes him fewer hours of work to be able to afford an equivalent expense. Competition from imports and technological innovation, both hallmarks of free market capitalism, are why our appliances are bigger and better than they once were. Capitalism, as it turns out, isn't why you can't have cool vintage refrigerators. It's why many of us can afford a refrigerator in the first place. In 1950, about 20% of homes didn't have a refrigerator. Do you know anybody who has a home that doesn't have a refrigerator today? When capitalism is an all-purpose scapegoat for any problem, it's easy to take for granted America's considerable material abundance. In this case, the problem seems to be more about the fact that vintage appliances look cool than anything else. Plus, a mistaken belief that the modern refrigerator just doesn't last as long. The status quo is far from perfect. Young Americans are facing real affordability problems, most obviously in the form of housing crisis caused by government regulations, yes, that impede new construction, yes. But while we may not have utopia, we also live in a world that is better than anything our forebears had to contend with. It's much better to live in a world with abundant, inexpensive consumer goods, a world in which people can become jaded about those cheap products, than a world where necessities are costly. I'll take my modern fridge any day. Again, this comes from Emma Camp, who I just think just distilled this really, really well. So I want to get into some language, and I want to talk to you about there's three categories of people that are searching for answers, and I'll explain. But first, let me take you, actually, let me take a quick break, and then I want to talk to you about, let's just take one guy, he's in his, let's say, early 20s. You know this person. First real job, watching his rent go up 8% while his raise comes in at 3%. His dad worked one job, raised three kids on it, and he does the math, and it doesn't add up, and he's like, wait, this is not what I was promised. The deal has changed. Okay, so you know that person. Let me talk about them here in just a second. First, let me tell you about our sponsor.
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0: So let's say this 20-something that we all know, they're in their early 20s, first real job, they can't make ends meet, they can't find a job, they've been promised you just keep your nose to the grindstone, you get good grades, blah, blah, blah, and it all, and then everything has changed. They're thinking clearly. This 20-something knows there's a real problem here, and there is. And the people that they say of their peer group in, let's say, college, they say, man, I can't make ends meet. And they're like, I know, this system sucks. And then they all start talking about how this system and capitalism is bad. And then somebody in the group, or maybe a professor, is pushing Karl Marx. And everybody who came after Marx, such as Zoran Mamdani or AOC, and they tell them, they reinforce the system is the problem. The whole thing needs to be replaced. And that makes sense, because what are we talking about? We're talking about capitalism, and they already associate capitalism with something that has failed. And perception is reality. That's the most important thing. Read Positioning Battlefield or Battleground of Your Mind. It came out in the 80s, and it was about the Cold Wars, and it's true. And it's something that I struggled with a long time ago. Perception is reality. Got to change perception. Got to change perception. Well, yeah, but you better know what you're doing, because it's reality. It's not just the way people view, it's reality to them, okay? And they're responding to something that is true. And if you deny it, you're never going to get past it. The wealthy do have more political power than the rest of us, okay? They do. The big businesses do. Markets crash, and they take people's houses down with them. Some things do feel wrong in the way we price things. Shoes, a kidney, a vote, medicine. And we have to give real answers for those things. So I want to talk about where that road actually goes with specifics. Slogans are how you get people to stop listening. On that road, one entity replaces the market. It decides what gets made, who makes it, who gets it. And the pitch is there are not going to be any more rich people. There's no more billionaires, no more exploitation, no more accidents of birth deciding your life. The problem with that pitch is information. When you have millions of people buying and selling every day, the price is what tells the story. Beef gets expensive in Chicago. Okay, people are complaining about beef prices. What does that do? That tells the rancher in Nebraska, he knows, raise more cattle, you know, make it cheaper. But he can't if the government is on top of him and they haven't stopped monopolies. Or they're making it more and more difficult to raise more cattle, okay? Bread runs short in one city. Grain moves in from three states over. It's a signal system that runs 24 hours a day. Nobody designed it, and it mostly works, okay, without anybody above it. When one entity replaces all of that with a plan, the signal is lost. And when you lose the signal, they don't know that a village is starving until the village is almost dead, okay? This has happened over and over again. Ukraine, 1932. Stalin's plan for the farm was simple. Seize the grain. They set the quotas, and if you didn't make it, they shot the farmer who resisted. Well, they say between 3 and 5, it could be as high as 7 or 8 million people starved in Ukraine in 1 year. That was the breadbasket. 1 year, it's the breadbasket of all of Europe. Stalin comes in, puts in his planned centralized policies, and they starve to death in a year. China, 1958 to 1962. Mao tells the peasant farmers, you got to melt your farm tools down to make steel, because they had to have steel. Well, the crops now are rotting in the fields because they don't have anything. They don't have any machinery to get it. Somewhere between 15 and 45 million people died between 1958 and 1962 in 4 years. Why? Well, we don't know the exact number because the regime never counted because it didn't care about the people. Cambodia, 1975, Pol Pot emptied the cities in a weekend. Anyone who wore glasses was suspected of being an intellectual, and they all had to die. And if you don't think that's possible, you haven't been looking around. 1.5 million people out of a population of 7 were worked to death or shot in 4 years. That's the old history. Let me give you some new history on when people replace that signal with a hand, a centralized hand. Venezuela, 1998. They elected Hugo Chavez. Fair election. Oil-rich country, richer per person than Brazil, richer than most of its neighbors, only behind us in the Western Hemisphere. Chavez and then Maduro took over the oil company, then took over the food distribution, and they set the policies and the prices by decree. By 2017, the average Venezuelan had lost 19 pounds. They were eating the zoo animals. In peacetime, the shelves were empty, the money was worthless, roughly 7 million people, close to a quarter of the country, left the country. They walked to Colombia, they boated to Trinidad, they lined up outside the U.S. consulates in Ecuador. The country still has the largest proven oil reserves in the world. Have you seen the price of oil? Cuba, 65 years in, same story, smaller scale. 2021, tens of thousands of Cubans marched in the streets. Biggest protest since the revolution in 2021. Do you know how they stopped those protests? Beatings and arrests. 2 years after, more Cubans have left the aisle than the boat lift in 1994, the rafter crisis. When you subsidize the housing and you ration the food and you jail the doctors, this is what you get. You get young people on a boat. North Korea. Look at the satellite photos at nighttime. Completely dark, except a little pinprick. You know who lives there? The elites. Okay? One side runs the market, and the other side runs a plan. And that's why millions of people, over 100 million people have died from communism in the last 120 years. Now, let me explain how we present that to people next. All right, let me tell you about our sponsor. It's Legacy Box. One day your kids are going to become curious about the people who came before them. You're going to do your best. You'll tell them stories. You'll describe their great-grandparents, what they were like. You'll try to explain their sense of humor, the way they talked, the way they smiled, the little things that made them them. But when your parent dies, you're like, I should have asked grandma, grandpa, or I should have asked mom and dad more questions. I had more questions. I just thought they would be there. And I kind of knew these stories, but I didn't. They just always heard them talk, you know, they heard you talk about them. There's a part of every person that words can't quite capture. 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
0: So I want to talk to you again about continue the conversation. This is something that's going to evolve over the next, few months. I think we're going to be talking about communists for a while now. And we have to know who our audience is, who we're trying to talk to, and then not just run it all into just bumper stickers. Okay. Communist. Nobody's going to react to that. You know how they're going to react to that? The same way when somebody calls you a racist. Fine, whatever. Ooh, I'm a racist. It has no meaning anymore. Communism has no meaning anymore. Okay? We have been saying communist forever. Ever. And to a lot of people, that is, I've heard them cry wolf about communism 1,000 times. People are not necessarily communists. Not everybody is a communist. Let me give you 3 categories of what I think people are going through right now, especially if they're under 30 and maybe under 40. I don't know, but, I think there are 3 categories. There is the valid disillusioned person that has real grievance, that is looking at things and like, I worked hard. I did everything I was supposed to, and I can't afford a house, and a reasonable house. I can't afford to start a family. I can't find a job. And it's all because of capitalism. No, some of it is about crony capitalism. But again, nobody listens. And so they're not communists. They don't want gulags. They don't want millions dead. They don't understand. And no one's talking to them except the, quote, socialists, who are now finding out in the study I told you about yesterday, about 51% of the DSA, they're communists, self-acclaimed communists. And there's a big difference between a socialist and a communist. And so you have the disillusioned who are just trying to figure things out. And then they start listening to socialists. And they don't realize that 51% of the people that are behind this are communists. And if they do, they may not even know what communists are, what they've done. They don't know the history because they've never been taught. That's the second category. They start to become socialists, but they still are just, they're looking, they actually believe in the utopia. They believe this will make things better, okay? And then there's the third category, the category that actually are killers and thieves and communists, okay? Because once you know you're a communist and you declare it and you know what that means, well, then I put you in a separate category. But the first two categories, the majority of people that we're talking about who are voting for socialists, they have no idea. They have no idea. So we can't just yell communist because they're not going to listen. Okay. And I don't want a better insult. I want a better word. I want something you can point to, you know, something that fair-minded people can't just wave away because I don't know what's in their heart. Okay. But I want to know, I want them to know, and I want to be able to describe what their policies that they are claiming they're for, what it does. So let me take you back to Paris in 1850. 2 years earlier, 1848, a couple of Germans publish a little pamphlet, you know the one. And in the middle of it, one of these Germans, Karl Marx, does the thing his followers today will not do. He tells you plainly what it's all for. The whole theory, he writes, boils down to a single sentence. The abolition of private property. I don't think any of these people who are young socialists want to get rid of their cell phone, their house, their car, whatever it is. But that's what it actually is. It boils down to the abolition of private property. That's his goal in his words. Okay. So Marx names the goal, but it takes a Frenchman, believe it or not, to name the machine, and it's Bastiat. Bastiat is a member of the French Assembly. 1848, he has front row seats to socialism's very first live experiment, okay? France is deciding it's going to guarantee every man a job paid for by taking from men who already have a job, and he watches it start, and then he watches it quickly break. In 1850, he now has TB, and he writes this book called The Law. It's a little book. You should get it. And he hands us a phrase that we don't use, and he calls it legal plunder. He chose those two words really carefully. Plunder, what does that mean? It means taking something that isn't yours. And we know that's wrong. We teach that as kids. You don't take that. That's not yours. And we build prisons for it. But Bastiat noticed something funny, and we've talked about this before. When one man does it, we call it robbery, and we lock him up. But when somebody who wears the robes of government does it, a bill, a program, a vote, we call it justice. And we hold a ribbon cutting for it. Same act, same taking of something that doesn't belong on to you. You're taking it from somebody else. But you just put on a robe, so you're not a criminal. So what's the best tool in this fight? It's a test. You want to know if a law is plunder? Don't argue the label, okay? Just look at it. Does it take from some people what belongs to them and hand it to people it doesn't belong to? Does it let one citizen do to another through the government what he'd be arrested for doing himself? That's the whole test. Could you do that yourself? If the answer is no, because you'd go to prison for it, then you can't assign that. You don't have the right to do it, so you cannot assign that right to the government, okay? That's the whole test. And notice what it's not. What it's not is you're a bad person. You're a communist. Do you own a Che poster? None of that. It's just a mechanism. You run it on a policy, and the policy passes or it fails. You can roll your eyes at the name, but not the test. Okay? You can't roll your eyes at a mechanism. So here's the new vocabulary, as I see it. And I'd be interested in talking to anybody else who has a better idea. But I think we need to redefine a few things. First, four words. And I'll show you why each one's work. First, the machine itself. The politics of plunder. You use this for the act, the transfer, the seizure, the confiscation that's dressed up as compassion. It's the politics of plunder. It's the politics of thievery. Okay? Theft. It works because it drags the fight off of feelings and off of the field of politics and into facts. You're not accusing anybody of secret ideology. You're not pointing and saying, look, there's a bunch of communists. What you're pointing to is what this proposed law would do in daylight. And say, let's run the test on that, because this seems like the politics of plunder, the politics of thievery, of theft. Second, the men who run it. They're not politicians. They're confiscators. The confiscation class. This one works because it defines a man by what he does, not by what he feels. Well, he's a dirty commie. No. His job is to confiscate those things that are not his. I can't see his heart. I can see your voting record. Are you voting for the confiscators? A confiscator is anybody whose answer to every problem on God's green earth is the same. Take more from somebody else, not me, but from somebody else, and let the state decide who deserves it. You're confiscating property. Now, you know, I don't have to prove that person loves Stalin. I only have to show you that his hand is in somebody else's pocket. The third is the worldview underneath all of this, and that's the taker's creed, the thieves creed. There are only two ways to get things in the world. There's just two. You can make it, you can grow it, you can trade for it, you can earn it, and that's the maker's way. Or you can take it. Whether it's you just being a thief, or you've just given a right that you don't have yourself, and you've given that to the government, and you've given it to a guy with a badge, and you call that taking, that thievery, fairness. Now it's really simple to see, and none of it is political, okay? Let me give you this. A guy spends all summer raising a chicken. He feeds it. He sits up at night guarding it from the fox. He's built a fence around it. He bought the food. He frets over it like it's family, because it's feeding his family. And then his neighbor, who raised nothing, didn't do anything all summer, risked nothing, lost no sleep, sends some guy that he has hired over to your house and cuts the chicken in half and says, I'm taking half the bird. You're like, wait, what? It's compassionate. No, it's theft. You don't have a right to do that. It says the man who produced is suspect, and the man who redistributes it is holy. That's insanity. Say the inversion out loud, and people will feel it, because everybody listening knows in his bones the difference between earning and taking. And here's the fourth one, the quietest, maybe the cruelest one. The architects of dependency. Because this is where the road ends. Plunder, if you take from the maker long enough, what does he do? And this is where communism fails all the time. What happens? You take from somebody who's a maker long enough, what do they do? They either, if they can, get out of your country, or they just stop making. Because why am I doing it? Why? Half or everything that I own, I can't own any property anymore. I don't have anything that's mine. Why am I doing anything? I'll just stand in line with everybody else. You feed the taker long enough. You feed them. They forget how to feed themselves. So you didn't rescue the poor man. You built the poor man. You designed him. And here's what's really nefarious about this. You designed him to need you forever. You've just made, I mean, you would be arrested if you did this in business. You've just made a permanent client, a permanent patron, both of them mistaking the chain for a gift. You've just enslaved them, and they're thanking you for it. Now, your neighbor who votes for every bit of this, is he a monster? No, he's not dreaming of the gulag. He sees a sick kid or a broke grandmother or a man who just lost his job and thinks, you know, the strong should help the weak, and they ought to. That instinct is one of the best things about humans. That's what Jesus teaches us, okay? That you share. Jesus never taught that you take. You share. But watch what the machine does with a good intention once you feed into it. And it's a number. It's actually a number from a graveyard. Scholars put together something called Every Home Should Have This Book. It's called The Black Book of Communism. And it counted the last, all of the dead of the last century's communist regimes. And it lands somewhere between 94 million and north of 100 million human beings. Russia, China, Cambodia, North Korea, Cuba, 100 million. Now, how do you kill 100 million people? It's easy. It starts with a lie. They died from a mechanism. Run all the way to the end. Because the moment you grant the state can take from anyone to give to anyone else, you've torn down the only fence that ever protected a human being, a line around what is his. Once that fence is down, there's no logical place to stop. Not his property, not his farm, not his church, not his speech, not, in the end, his life. The confiscators always start with your wallet because it's the easiest thing to justify what they're doing. But the wallet was never the prize. The wallet is just the first thing over the fence. So I'd like to suggest we put the word communist down, or at least use it sparingly. The more we use that word, it's worn out, and they know it. Pick up the test instead. Next time they roll out a program, don't shout communist. Ask a question out loud. Does this take from somebody what was his and hand it to somebody else that it never belonged to? If it does, you don't have to guess at the heart or argue politics. You know what you're looking at. You're looking at the confiscators. And now you have a new word that they actually have to think about and not just laugh off or roll their eyes. It's not a slur. It's truth. Back in a minute. Every moment in history has something in common. Sooner or later, it has to build. It's not enough to complain about the way things are. At some point, you have to create something better. You have to build your own schools, your own churches, your own businesses, your own communities. That's why I've talked so much about building a parallel economy. 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
0: As America celebrates its 250th anniversary, this milestone is also a time to reflect on the enduring relationship between the U.S. and Israel, our greatest ally. President John F. Kennedy once said, "Israel is not created in order to disappear. 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
13: Sets of strikes in one day. I'm Lisa LaSera, Fox News.
14: We'll have Iran defeated soon. They'll be defeated very soon.
13: President Trump speaking to defense contractors in Carlisle, Pennsylvania this afternoon as the U.S. launched its second set of strikes against Iranian targets. The U.S. military says it also disabled a ship that was trying to get through the reimposed blockade of Iranian ports. The president was in Pennsylvania to urge the defense contractors to step up production while also announcing tens of billions of dollars in private sector commitments for new defense plants and tech and robotics centers. And the president says a woman wrongfully detained in Iran since December 2024 has been freed. And the president reversing an order limiting some traffic stops by ICE agents.
15: ICE cannot give up one of its most important and effective crime-fighting tools, the traffic stop, President Trump wrote on social media, overturning a decision by Homeland Security Secretary Mark Wayne Mullen to limit traffic stops following a series of deadly encounters. The president says a temporary moratorium on traffic stops by immigration enforcement agents is playing into the hands of criminals. The suspension of most traffic stops came after two deadly shootings in Maine and Texas, and a third man killed by a tractor trailer while running from ICE agents.
13: Fox's Jared Halpern at the White House. South Texas bracing for what could be devastating floods.
1: The 4th of July floods last year had rainfall of 20.29 inches. The expected rainfall during this rainstorm is expected to be more than 30 inches.
13: Texas Governor Greg Abbott, who says assets and responders are standing by in the region as the threat of rising waters increases. There have been several rescues so far, and Abbott says Louisiana and Oklahoma have sent people to assist. 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
2: The most recent Nebraska traffic fatality report is released. The State Department of Transportation says during June, 21 people were killed in traffic crashes on Nebraska roadways. The 21 fatalities occurred in 19 fatal crashes. There were 2 fatalities on the interstate system, 12 on other highways, and 7 on local roads. 104 traffic deaths have been reported so far this year. At this point a year ago, the number was 105. The Omaha Fire Department is looking for the cause of a fire at an abandoned golf course clubhouse. Late Tuesday night. They were called to the scene on a report of a brush fire, but arrived to see flames pushing through the roof and engulfing the structure. The fire was at 93rd and Arbor Streets at the old Sunset Valley Golf Course. With the clubhouse abandoned, firefighters fought the blaze from the perimeter in a defensive mode. It was under control in about an hour. I'm Elaine Lee Irvin.
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6: Mostly sunny, hot, and humid today. 93 for the high. South wind at about 3 to 7 miles per hour. Feels like temperature in the mid-90s to go along with that. Clear and a low of 70 tonight. Up to 94 on Thursday. Small chance of an afternoon spotty shower or thunder shower. Few and far between, though. And up to 96 by Friday. From the First Alert 6 Weather Center, I'm Senior Chief Meteorologist Rusty Lowell.
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0: Gosh, I just don't even know where to start. Things are so crazy. Well, I mean, since we have Congress in the news and they were making such important decisions yesterday, why don't I start with Chuck Schumer? Because this is as important as what they did yesterday. I mean, sure, we could get, I feel like we need a marching band for what they did yesterday, you know? Oh, we have one. Wars expand. Next band, left hand, get rubber. Yes, left-handed rubber bands. I hope they bring that up. I hope that they could work on something like the Save America Act, but nope. We got the daylight savings. And by the way, doesn't look like Senate's going to pass that. So there's a fight worth having. I wonder who's going to stop it. If we could just get them on the record so we would know it was John Thune, then, you know, because that's what they're doing with the Save America Act. Yeah, but see, when he doesn't pass it, then we'll know it was John Thune. Oh, well, that's going to make me feel so much better.

0: Okay, all right. Let me take you on something that actually matters as much as that. Chuck Schumer, yesterday, apparently, is this happening in the Senate? I have not heard this, but Ricky keeps telling me you got to get to Chuck Schumer in the Senate because it's. Did this happen on the floor of the Senate?
1: It happened on the floor of the Senate yesterday. Allegedly, could be AI. Don't think it is, but we report you to some.
0: I love a good scandal. Here it is, cut three.
2: And we need a complete investigation that's independent. Now on Iran and the NDAA, when all the Trump administration...
0: We're down to fart.
1: Oh, gosh. What a metaphor.
0: I mean, he laughed after it. So play it again. He laughed after it. I don't think it is AI. Listen.
2: And we need a complete investigation that's independent. Now on Iran and the NDAA, when all the Trump administration...
0: I got to tell you, I think it's appropriate, too. I think... It is absolutely appropriate. It is like exactly like, you know, how seriously we should take anything that's coming out of this guy's mouth or any of them, quite honestly, any of them. You know, hey, what we're going to do is we're going to fix the economy. Yeah, I'm with you on that one. Yep, that's what we're going to do. Do we know, has he been at Taco Bell? Because I guess Taco Bell now is the one that is responsible for this virus that is going around. Or this
1: now,
0: bug
1: now,
0: that's
1: now.
0: Going around?
1: Let's not slander Taco Bell. Oh. They are under investigation, but we don't know for sure.
0: Under investigation.
1: But it does appear that Schumer is a victim of the cyclosporiasis outbreak.

0: which is
1: the cyclosporine.
0: Lots of explosive diarrhea.
1: Lots of diarrhea. That's what it is. Yeah. It's explosive diarrhea. And I don't, I mean, I haven't been following the story. I know everybody's talking about the explosive diarrhea. But when I heard that it might be Taco Bell, I'm like, that's redundant. Because, I mean, what is, because you always have diarrhea. You go to Taco Bell, you always have that. But now it's not just because of their food, it's what might be in their food or on the lettuce. Is that what's happening? And are we measuring this just by the velocity that it comes out of your body at the end? Because it's usually pretty fast. You know, you could have a big burrito supreme, and all of a sudden, I mean, you are like, I got to run to the bathroom. But now I guess now it's worse, and it can happen to senators at any time. Oh, God bless you, Taco Bell. There's a place for you, you know? I mean, because I like Taco Bell. There are times when you just crave Taco Bell, but you should just eat it while you're on the toilet. Anyway, let me go to DSA now. The Democratic Socialists of America. Here's their latest. Now, this is the co-chair of the Democratic Socialists of America. Now, anybody who thinks that, well, they're just, they, you know what, they just want to make sure that housing prices are lower and they just have different ideas. Okay, well, here's one of their different ideas that they just passed. Listen to this.
2: So would you like to abolish the Senate?
3: That's part of our platform, and we don't think that's extreme. We think it's a change that would help make this country more democratic.
1: Uh-huh. Okay, remember when you said you just wanted the government to follow the Constitution? You were called an extremist, a dangerous extremist. They want, and you hate, that was my other favorite of it, you hated the government. You were talking about the founders. You were quoting the Federalist Papers, and somehow or another, you hated the government. This guy is saying, we don't think it's extreme to abolish the Senate. And I can guarantee you, nobody, that should be everywhere. These guys are winning elections. Are you seeing that? That should lead. If I would have said that when the Tea Party was going on, we should abolish the Senate, that would have led the news everywhere in America. Everywhere, as proof I was a dangerous extremist that hated our government. This is nowhere, and it's part of their platform. By the way, you somebody who just doesn't know history, you already screwed up the Senate. Okay, you've already screwed it up. It was you progressives that took it and made it into what it is. It used to represent, they say now, it only represents the millionaires and the billionaires and the giant corporations. Yeah, why is that? Why is that? Because you took the Senate, which was supposed to be a deliberative body. The people are represented by the House. The House is the people's court. Not actually the people's court. It's the House of the people. That's why you have to elect them every 2 years, because they hold the purse strings. They're the ones for taxes. And so you wanted to be able to get rid of them quickly because they have to answer to the people immediately. But they worried that, well, who's going to pay attention to the rights of states? And so they put the Senate in, and that was a more deliberative body. And it was each senator, they were never elected. Did you know that? The senators were not elected. The senators were selected by the state legislature. So Texas, they would have a group of, you know, the people in the legislature in Texas, they would take a vote and they would nominate, and then they would send that person to be the senator from the state of Texas, the person that would stand guard over the rights of Texas. When the progressives changed this, because it's just, you know what, they're representing the millionaires and the billionaires. Mm-hmm. When they changed that, what did they do? They made that a national election. So you lost the idea of somebody's protecting the states. Now that it doesn't work, what a surprise it doesn't work. Now we should just get rid of the Senate. Oh, my gosh. Now, not only that, but he'd like to take it a step further. Cut nine.
3: Our goal is to reframe politics around class lines in the United States, which is what the ruling class has been doing.
1: Stop. I want you to hear Karl Marx here. He wants to redefine politics. How exactly? Play that again.
3: Our goal is to reframe politics around class lines in the United States, which is what the ruling class has been doing forever. We want to transfer power from the 1% to the working class and to replace capitalism with socialism, which means expanding democracy in every part of our lives. And that's how we're organizing people together. In other countries that got more expansive things like universal health care, it happened with class struggle. And that's with organized workers, with majorities of the population. Power is not conceded without struggle. And that means people have to organize in our own interests to win these things.
1: Notice he talks about healthcare. And what is he talking about healthcare? He's trying to make socialism sound like socialism from Sweden. Sweden and their healthcare system. You know, Sweden is more free market than the United States of America. Now, it wasn't always this way, you know, because they were like, we got to have free everything for everybody. And then what happened? They went broke. And so at least you want to be more like Sweden? Let's be more like Sweden. You know what they do? Yes, they tax people more. Yes, you pay a lot more, but everybody pays taxes. You know who they don't penalize? Businesses and millionaires or billionaires. They don't. Why? Because then they did that. They realized everyone who builds, everybody who makes something is moving out of the country. And we can't have that happen. So they stopped punishing those people. They kept those people and they said, everybody has to pay taxes. You want this free health care, right? You get that free health care and it's the greatest ever in the world. Well, you're going to pay for it and everyone is going to pay for it. Well, that wasn't enough. In the 90s, they also realized we've got to we want to spend this money. We have to have people making this money. So they made the country much more free to do business. It is a freer market than the United States. What do these guys want to do? They want to punish the wealthy. They want to punish the people that make things. They want to make sure that only half of the country, or maybe even 10% of the country, is the one paying taxes. That's what they're promising. That it'll only be the rich that are going to pay taxes. They're doing exactly the opposite of what those countries that they claim have successful, you know, safety nets and safety nets the size that they want them. They're doing all of the opposite things. They are leading you to absolute destruction. Absolute destruction. But people are listening because nobody in Washington, you know, the most important thing Chuck Schumer has done in the last 30 days? That's the most important. That's the only thing we're talking about that Chuck Schumer has done. And the Republicans are not far behind them. Nobody's talking about what people are actually feeling. These people are. They're saying, hey, we got to have health care. We have to have cheaper health care. People all know that. So what do you want to do? You want to double down now on Obamacare that you already promised would be the answer to the cancer? You already promised that this would be the solution, that health care, that the average family would save $2,000 a year? Are you saving money since Obamacare came in? Because I'm not. No, I don't know anybody that is. It's worse than it was. At least the Swedes went, you know what? Let's learn from our problems here and let's learn from the lessons that this socialist stuff, we want to have the socialized medicine and everything else, but we can't do it by punishing people who actually make and build. That's the difference. By the way, as we're struggling, there was another country that was going down this very road and they woke up and Malay in Argentina just gave, let's play cut 10 here, just gave a speech on their Independence Day just last week. And listen to what he said.
0: Let's take a moment to analyze the path we've traveled in these recent years. We avoided a hyperinflation that would have plunged nearly 90% of Argentines into poverty. And as if that weren't enough, we also managed to reduce poverty, say, to 27 or 28%. We reduced the quasi-fiscal deficit from 15 points of GDP to zero. We carried out the largest adjustment in the history of humanity. We eliminated the currency controls that curtailed the freedom of people to save in dollars. We approved the incentive regime for large investments, which, totaling all projects, has reached the figure of $150 billion in investment commitments. We carried out more than 16,000 reforms in the vast legal framework that was stifling Argentines. We have had a fiscal surplus for months, deleveraging a country that lives subjected to the scourge of permanent debt. We are deleveraging the country.
1: Listen to that. Liberating the country from near hyperinflation to a fiscal surplus. How? By doing the opposite of what socialists are now saying that they have the solution for. They have the solution. If you're looking, if the answer is, I want to be the way Argentina was, listen to the socialists. You want to go from near hyperinflation to fiscal surplus, put people back to work, build things, reduce poverty, then do what Milei is doing in Argentina. More in just a second. All right, our sponsor this half hour is Rapid Radios. One if by land, two if by sea. You probably recognize that line is from the famous poem about Paul Revere's Midnight Ride. Back then, if the British were coming, you know, communication options were a little, let's say, limited, honestly. I mean, things would have gotten a lot more smoothly if old Paul and his friends had, you know, rapid radios. What if by land or, you know, just grab your rapid radio? 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
1: Somebody's got to help me out on cut seven here. This is Mamdani. Apparently, rapes have gone up in New York. Listen to his answer on why that's happening.
5: She said, though, that rape and felony assaults are concerning to her in terms of those numbers, and that she, as the council, will continue to push for more officers. And she said that, you know, the NYPD is touting low numbers, but she's looking at different numbers. Somewhere in the middle is the truth. Where is it?
6: Well, I believe the NYPD, when they put forward their numbers, what we're seeing are some of the lowest numbers that New York City has seen in recorded history, yeah. Especially when it comes to murders and shootings. These are the lowest we've ever seen. And what I think is important to know is a lot of the increase in rape also comes from an expanded definition of what counts as rape, yeah. As well as survivors coming forward for acts that took place years prior. And we are thankful for them coming forward, the courage and the bravery it takes. But just to provide New Yorkers with that context.
1: I think that's the first time he's ever said, I believe the police. Isn't it? I mean, and I guess his answer makes sense. You know, it's just because we've expanded the definition of rape. If you expand the definition of rape, I guess you're going to have more people reporting rape. Either that, or you're just having more rapists, which could also very well be the reason, because you seem to have a problem with bad people in your city. But maybe that's, you know, just me. Do we have also the story? I've got to get to the story here in a minute about the homeschooling. These liberal podcasters, Jennifer Welsh and Angie Sullivan, I issued a challenge to them earlier today. I just want to make sure they hear it. And we're going to be reaching out to them because I'm dead serious. I'd like to prove them right, and they can do it so easily about homeschooling. We'll talk about that here in just a second. Also, the best states to live in. You know, CNBC came out with this thing last week, and they were like, yeah, these are the five best and worst states. Yeah, really, are they? I looked at the way they calculated them. I have a different calculation. I'll share that with you next. Hang on just a second. First, our sponsor is the International Fellowship of Christians and Jews. When everything is going well, it's easy to talk about your values. It's easy to say you believe in compassion and generosity and loving your neighbor. The real test comes when people are hurting. That's when you find out whether those words were just something you said or something you believed. When people are hurting, and then you add on top of that, now it's not so popular to help. Now where are your values? This is one of the reasons I'm grateful for the International Fellowship of Christians and Jews. While the headlines change from day to day, they keep showing up and they provide food for hungry families, shelter for those who have been displaced, care for the elderly, emergency assistance to people in Israel whose lives have been turned upside down. Here's what's really important to me. It's not just that they are providing these things. It's a challenge to us to stand with your values and actually tell Jewish people, you're not alone. We're not going to forget you this time. We're not going to just stand by quietly. 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
1: Welcome to the Glenn Beck program. I didn't get a chance on Monday to talk about the CNBC best states, worst states to live in the country. Now, CNBC, this is a business network, okay? And they are ranking now the top 10 worst states to live in for 2026. And they say they are placing increased emphasis on quality of life, one of the 10 categories of competitiveness in our annual America's Top States for Business studies. Okay, for business. It's our annual ranking of every state's business climate now in its 20th year. Okay, all right. Let me just go through a couple of them. Oklahoma, one of the worst places to live. Here's what they said. Oklahoma imposes one of America's strictest bans on abortion. What does that have to do with business? State ranked 40th for worker protections. What do they mean by workers' protection? They mean the right to organize for a labor union. I don't know the businesses that love labor unions. Okay. Let's see. Alabama, same thing. weaknesses, worker protections, health, and inclusiveness. Okay. Now, I mean, they get into some real hell holes, you know, real hell hole. Like, do I need to even say more than Utah? What a hellhole that place is. Texas? Oh, man. People can't get out of Texas fast enough. Indiana, with just 779 licensed child care facilities in a state of nearly 7 million people, Indiana finishes at the bottom for child care availability on a per capita basis. What's available is expensive, eating up 15% of the median income for household. Blah, blah, blah. Quality of life score. The strength is crime, low on crime, weakness, child care, air quality, and health. Texas, I love this. While Texas continues to lead the nation in attracting workers, oh, I don't know. It's not just the workers that are moving to Texas. It's the business. You'd have all the workers in the world if you didn't have businesses moving in. You'd have a lot of unemployment there. But those workers are finding a broad array of challenges when they get there. The Lone Star State has America's highest rate of people without health insurance at 16.7%. Now, you don't think that that might have something to do with, oh, I don't know, open borders? You think maybe that percentage might be up because of the open borders? The quality of life score is 78 out of 290 points because of child care, air quality. That's one of the reasons, the strengths that they have. The weaknesses, health, crime, border, inclusiveness, worker protections, it's a right to work state, and reproductive rights. Now, let me just go through this. Health, I guess you have to have healthy workers. Crime, you need crime. You're going to have a problem doing business if crime is everywhere, but that's apparently a weakness. Now, where would that be a weakness? It would be a weakness on the border, or I would assume you would be saying, let's say, Austin, which is a blue city, Houston, which is a deeply blue city, or Dallas, which is also a deeply blue city. Inclusiveness, okay, and worker protections and reproductive rights. I got to tell you, at the office, as a businessman, because I just want so many of my workers just to have abortions, and all of the women that work for me, they're all like, Glenn, I can't work in Texas. I can't get an abortion. And I'm like, right? And that is so important to all of us here doing our jobs. America's worst place to live, Tennessee is one of them. Why? Inclusiveness. It's not the only area where the volunteer state falls short, but they make no apologies for a rash of state laws targeting the LGBTQ plus community. Yeah, the so-called bathroom law requiring transgender people to use facilities designated for their sex at birth. That's a target. They're targeting people. No, they're saying, no, we're protecting the women and the girls from creeps in the bathroom. That's what it is. Sorry. Yeah, I'm sorry. You were assigned that hose at birth. Go into the hose room. The state also explicitly bars localities from adopting their own anti-discrimination ordinances. To underscore the point, Lee signed a resolution designating June. This is why you don't want to live in Tennessee. Designating June Nuclear Family Month. God. You know what happens when you have a nuclear family? Businesses fall apart. You can't do business in a place where they're, you know what I mean? You just can't. You're going to do business where the families are strong? That's what I hate about Utah. You know, you go to Utah, oh, what a hellhole that place is. There are people who actually believe in God and, you know, the family is strong. You know, it's crazy. I hear people move into Utah all the time and they say, you know, it's so great here. It is so great. It's not like California. So great. The families are so great, and there's so much to do for children because there's so many kids out here. You know, the only problem is all these religious people. What do you think gave you the children and the families? Oh. So anyway, I decided I was going to put in my own recommendations. And this is just for, I'm trying to think of, you know, because we have a very big blue state audience, huge blue staters. They listen to this audience. Blue staters in this audience, probably 99% of the audience. And so I thought, I'm going to help them out. And so I made a list, you know, based on a couple of different standards. For instance, I'm going to give you maybe, you know, three lists here. The first one, if you're looking for a state that has the fewest people that believe in God, the highest concentration of Hamas supporters, and the lowest marriage rates. Oh, and if, you know, no state is complete, you got to have fewest people that believe in God. You know, you don't want any of those dirty religious people. You got to be surrounded by a bunch of people who love Hamas. You know, they don't stick to that old idea of marriage. But they're also overly educated. These are the best states for you. Massachusetts, number one. Number two, New York. I mean, Columbia, ground zero for the encampments, you know? So, Vermont, least religious state in America, and one of the lowest marriage rates. But the great thing is, education levels far above, you know, where you would think Vermont, because it's rural. You'd think that they'd just be a bunch of dummies, but they're not. They're overeducated. And that's why they're the least religious state and the lowest marriage rates in the country. That's what you're looking for. You're looking for Vermont. And, of course, California or Washington State. Bottom five in religious affiliation. Top 10 in advanced degrees, you know, and sustained activism at the University of Washington. So you got that whole thing wrapped up. Just live in Seattle, because that's not a hellhole. Now, if you're looking for a different kind of place, maybe you're looking for a place with the most morbidly fat people, you know, people who are so fat, you're like, they're going to die in the next 10 minutes. And you're looking for fat people who can't read and the weakest labor force. These are the five states for you. West Virginia, Mississippi, Louisiana, Nevada. Now, Nevada at number four is really, because of the unemployment rates, only behind D.C. and California. Plus, roughly one in four adults lack basic literacy. So Nevada makes it. Obesity is only middling, you know, which keeps it out of the top three. But they're being pushed from behind, if you will, by D.C. and California as a state. Now, if you want to live in a place where it's super easy to find a drug dealer, and you want a lot of people living in tents, plus low test scores for your kids in school, and the most outrageously unreasonable housing costs, you need to live in New Mexico. That's number one. Okay. Dead last in fourth grade math, and it's a deeply blue state, so you're going to love it there. 16 points below the national average in eighth grade math. Newsweek said that it fell another 13 points in eighth grade math from an already low base. And the American Enterprise Institute say it is chronically top tier overdose rate, and housing that's cheap on paper, but that's brutal because the incomes are so low, but you're going to be able to find drugs there. Okay. Nevada, bottom tier schools, Las Vegas housing market prices are far ahead, you know, of what you can make there. And it's a wide open corridor for fentanyl and meth. So you got that going for you. Number three is Alaska, but you got to live in Alaska. I mean, it's beautiful and everything, but I hear it gets cold. Number four is Oregon. So again, if you're looking for drugs, I mean, an easy way to get drugs, you got to find a drug dealer. You need them in 10 minutes. Oregon's your place to be. Homeless people living in tents. Hello, Portland, you know, and low test scores in school, but unreasonable housing costs. Oregon and, of course, California. California is great. Now, honorable mention here, Arizona and Washington just miss this list, but. Now, let's just say you're the typical, stereotypical blue stater, and this is so bad, and your lifestyle is just calling for just nonstop liquor stores and strip clubs and casinos, because you're a dirtbag, and you're like, I need to be surrounded by strip clubs, liquor stores, and casinos. Where do I go? Well, not to Utah. Not to Utah. No. I couldn't actually, I don't know why, I couldn't put together the list of the top 10. I could only do the bottom 10. The bottom 5. So these are the places, if you are looking for strip clubs, you're looking for liquor stores and casinos, here's where you don't want to live. You don't want to live in Hawaii, which surprised me, honestly. You'd think there'd be a lot of that, because I don't know if you know this. You know, it's like when you're in a car chase in Hawaii. Where are you going? The freeway's a circle. I mean, you're just going to end up in the same place. Why don't they just block it? Because you're coming back eventually. You know, there's not a lot to do on the guy. I mean, unless you're an outdoorsy person or you want human sacrifice in a volcano, it's probably the number one place to human sacrifice, you know, in a volcano. No legal casinos there. No lottery, you know, casino.org, none of that. They won't even let cruise ships fire up the slots in state waters. You know, what's weird though is it's not like cruise ships. If you have a casino in Hawaii, you can't pull into port. But if you're on a gay cruise, unlike the people who are really shocked, there were these gay cruises that were going to, Egypt. No, Turkey. Sorry, Turkey. And it was a gay cruise and they were shocked when they pulled in and, Turkey. Because they're for, you know, I'm sure a lot of the people on board were like, hey, I'm with Hamas. You know, they love gay people. And so they pull into the dock and, they were shocked and horrified that there were places in the Middle East that don't accept gay people, even a ship of gay people. You know, what kind of country is that? It's rather amazing. There was somebody also that moved to Sweden. They were transgender and they were like, I got to get out of America because it's so hateful. So they moved to the glorious land of Sweden. And now they're realizing, wow, they're bringing in a lot of people that are not Swedish and they don't like transgender. And now they feel that their life is at stake. So they're moving back to the evil United States. It's weird. A lot of lessons being learned. But those are the states that you should live in, you know, if you're looking for those things. And you're welcome, CNBC. I did the work for you. So, you know, if you're looking to start a business and you're a liquor store or a casino or a strip club, don't start in Hawaii, Utah, Alabama, South Carolina, or Idaho, because they're not interested in any of that. And there's your business tip from the Glenn Beck program. Now, let me tell you about our sponsor. 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You know who you are. 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
35: Our chief of content for the Glenn Beck program is rock star Ricky, of course. And Ricky, tomorrow, can we get in as many people that would have maybe some idea of what the president is going to talk about tomorrow at 9 p.m. He says this is the biggest news and that America needs to wake up. No bigger news in America for free and fair elections than tomorrow night, what he's going to talk about and reveal.
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35: No, I can't.
36: You want to know ahead of time?
35: I do. I want to know ahead of time. So we're going to try to get some people on that can give us some kind of sneak peek, if possible. Otherwise, just blind speculation on tomorrow's program. Because he apparently is going to be talking about Cuba, also a foreign country that involved in the 2020 election to throw it. And the two senators from Georgia, he says, are illegitimate. because of election fraud, and apparently he's going to prove it tomorrow night.
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3: The latest round of strikes complete. I'm Lisa Lacera, Fox News. U.S. Central Command says it ended an evening wave of strikes against Iran about an hour ago, saying the strikes hit command centers, air defense sites, and missile and drone capabilities, hitting the northern part of Iran for the first time.
16: U.S. Navy jets now launching strikes around the clock, including during daylight hours. This afternoon, U.S. forces hit Greater Toom Island outside the Strait of Hormuz for the first time. Iran has controlled it since 1971. The UAE has long claimed the island belongs to them. The ramped-up sorties along Iran's coastline, an attempt to increase shipping in the Strait of Hormuz and potentially pave the way for U.S. warships to sail through, something that hasn't happened for 2 months.
3: Fox's Lucas Tomlinson in Tel Aviv. President Trump said again today that Iran wants to make a deal. The president, with those comments, well, in Carlisle, Pennsylvania this afternoon, where he urged American defense contractors to step up production while also unveiling a plan for a $10 billion private sector investment to the state.
17: These investments will create more than 4,000 jobs. Pennsylvania workers will build the ships, submarines, trucks, weapons, and industries that will ensure America remains the strongest and most powerful nation in the history of the world.
3: The president said the money will be used for shipbuilding, munitions, space technology, and robotics to strengthen the U.S. defense industrial base. The search for three people missing when a boat capsized in the San Francisco Bay has been called off.
36: Jared Tosco, captain of the port for U.S. Coast Guard Sector San Francisco, says crews have searched 950 nautical miles for 23 hours straight.
5: Despite that extensive effort, we have been unsuccessful in locating any survivors within the search area.
36: Noting search efforts would suspend at sunset. Three people are still missing a day after a recreational cruise boat carrying 20 people for memorial service capsized in the San Francisco Bay.
3: Fox's Kristen Goodwin. 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
10: The most recent Nebraska traffic fatality report is released. The State Department of Transportation says during June, 21 people were killed in traffic crashes on Nebraska roadways. The 21 fatalities occurred in 19 fatal crashes. There were 2 fatalities on the interstate system, 12 on other highways, and 7 on local roads. 104 traffic deaths have been reported so far this year. At this point a year ago, the number was 105. The Omaha Fire Department is looking for the cause of a fire at an abandoned golf course clubhouse late Tuesday night. They were called to the scene on a report of a brush fire, but arrived to see flames pushing through the roof and engulfing the structure. The fire was at 93rd and Arbor Streets at the old Sunset Valley Golf Course. With the clubhouse abandoned, firefighters fought the blaze from the perimeter in a defensive mode. It was under control in about an hour. I'm Elaine Lee Irvin.
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11: Mostly sunny, hot, and humid today. 93 for the high, south wind at about 3 to 7 miles per hour. Feels like temperature in the mid-90s to go along with that. Clear and a low of 70 tonight. Up to 94 on Thursday. Small chance of an afternoon spotty shower or thunder shower. Few and far between, though. And up to 96 by Friday. From the First Alert 6 Weather Center, I'm Senior Chief Meteorologist Rusty Lowell.
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1: It is the Jesse Kelly Show. Let's have some fun. On a Wednesday hump day, you have crested the peak of the week. And oh,

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6: Round two complete. I'm Lisa Lucera, Fox News. U.S. Central Command says the latest round of strikes against targets in Iran is over. It was the second such mission today. CENTCOM says command centers, air defense sites, and missile and drone capabilities were targeted, as the U.S. also puts economic pressure on Iran.
7: U.S. naval blockade has now been in effect for more than 24 hours, forcing at least two commercial vessels to reverse course and another, that oil tanker, to have its engine room blown away with a Hellfire missile. U.S. officials estimate the return of this economic strangulation will cost Iran more than $400 million per day. And since the U.S. has resumed hostilities against Iran, Israel has not rejoined the bombing campaign. Prime Minister Netanyahu says that will change if Iran launches any attacks here.
6: Fox's Lucas Tomlinson in Tel Aviv. The new strikes against Iran coming after Tehran targeted civilian ships in the Strait of Hormuz. Less than a day after it was put into effect, President Trump reversed a suspension of most vehicle stops by immigration agents. White House Border Czar Tom Holman says DHS Secretary Mark Wayne Mullen didn't mean for the policy to be indefinite.
8: He wanted to do a short-term policy to make sure that the agents out there on these operations have the vehicle stop training, and do they have the tools necessary to keep safe?
6: The policy had been put in place after two fatal shootings by ICE agents in a week, one in Texas, the other in Maine. Smoke from Canadian wildfires affecting parts of the Midwest and Northeast.
9: An air quality alert is in effect through Friday for people in parts of Minnesota, with very heavy smoke expected across the northeastern corner of the state. The large wildfires burning in Canada are exposing millions of people to dangerous air pollution, with officials in Michigan and Wisconsin warning that the air quality issues could last for days.
6: Fox says Tanya J. Powers. The National Weather Service says the smoke will spread into the East Coast and Midwest. 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
11: The Sarpy County Commission is giving its approval of a settlement to a former criminal lead in the county attorney's office. Lori Burgess sued Sarpy County last year for discrimination, claiming she was the victim of a hostile work environment. Burgess says she was demoted, targeted, and forced to resign over administrative procedures she received no guidance on and was unfamiliar with. The county has approved paying a $580,000 settlement to Burgess, who also alleged the county attorney's office likes to terminate older employees toward the end of their career and replace them with younger attorneys. The most recent Nebraska traffic fatality report has been released. The State Department of Transportation says during June, 21 people were killed in traffic crashes on Nebraska roadways, including 2 on interstates, 12 on highways, and 7 on local roads. I'm Elaine Lee Irvin.
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12: Another clear and muggy night with low temperatures around 70 degrees and light southeast winds. We'll start off with some sun on Thursday, increasing clouds through the afternoon, and maybe an isolated shower or thunderstorm, especially south of the Omaha Metro. High temperatures in the low 90s, mid-90s are back Friday. From the First Alert 6 Weather Center, I'm Chief Meteorologist Matt Serwey.
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23: It is the Jesse Kelly Show. Another hour of the Jesse Kelly Show on a wonderful, wonderful Wednesday, a hump day. Keep in mind, I teased something at the beginning of the show, and I completely got it wrong. In the third hour of the show, an hour and a half from now, we have a Medal of Honor recipient coming on to the show. If you were waiting for him to come on a half hour from now, well, I lied. I'm a huge liar. All right, speaking of liars, back to what we were discussing.

0: Born on America's darkest day of 9/11, the Tunnel to Towers Foundation has been helping America's heroes ever since. Heroes like Detective Victor Vargas. Victor dedicated his life to service. He was a United States Air Force veteran who later became a detective in New York City. After the 9/11 attacks, Victor joined the search and recovery efforts at Ground Zero. It was a selfless act that would later cost him his life. In the 25th anniversary of 9/11, we continue to see the toll that day is taking on heroes and their families. 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
1: Argentina is heading back to the FIFA World Cup final. The defending champions defeating England 2-1 in Wednesday's semifinal in Atlanta. England jumped out in front in the second half, but Argentina staged another comeback, scoring 2 goals in 7 minutes to steal it. They will face Spain on Sunday, trying to become the first team to win back-to-back World Cups since Brazil did it in 1958 and 1962. In the NFL, running back Alvin Kamara has reportedly agreed to a restructured contract to return to the New Orleans Saints. The 5-time Pro Bowler has spent his entire career with New Orleans. That's your sports on the Fox News Rundown. Tony Genualdo, Fox News.
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3: No one said this job was going to be easy. Whenever I leave Michigan, whoever steps in here shouldn't assume Michigan is easy. Why would anybody assume any job's easy? I mean, think about it. You stand your fat ass up there, and what do you really do as an athletic director? It ain't digging ditches every day. It ain't going into the steel mill working 4 to 12 this week, midnight the next week, and days the next week. What is so hard about this job? Just don't let dirt bags coach in your operation. Don't cheat, don't lie, don't steal. Damn near everything you need to know to be the athletic director at Michigan you learned in kindergarten. I mean, you got 18,000 assistant athletic directors. You got coaches that have coaches that have coaches that have coaches. Okay, you got to look at a budget. Okay, you got to have a meeting. Okay, you got to show up at a sports graduation. Who gives a rat's? I mean, son, this job ain't that hard. Jesus, these got my blood, sweat, and tears. Your fat ass hasn't blood, sweat, and tears on anything other than your suit. For Outkicks, don't at me. I'm Dan Dockich, and this is Fox News Rundown.
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8: Supreme Court Justice Amy Coney Barrett testified before Congress on Tuesday detailing a recent swatting incident, just one of the latest threats lodged against her and her family. Barrett recounted how just a few short weeks ago, her teenage son opened the door to go out with friends and saw the street filled with police cars after they'd been tipped off that there were gunshots and screaming from the Barrett's house. Luckily, the Supreme Court police were able to defuse the situation, but it's just one of many threats that Barrett has faced in recent years. She recounted how her security team gave her a bulletproof vest to wear in the wake of the Dobbs leak, a reminder of the real threat the justices face with their decisions. Fellow conservative Justice Brett Kavanaugh was nearly murdered due to the leak when a mentally ill man who now identifies as a female showed up to his house with a Glock 17 pistol, ammunition, lockpicks, duct tape, pepper spray, and other burglary items. The leftist activist groups Ruth Sent Us and Vigil for Democracy created maps of so-called extremist justices that doxed Barrett, Kavanaugh, Neil Gorsuch, Samuel Alito, Clarence Thomas, and John Roberts. All of this should have been a watershed moment on Tuesday, especially given that several justices were the targets of a bombing attempt just months ago. Instead, Democratic Representative Rosa DeLauro used her time to question Barrett and Justice Elena Kagan about alleged bribery within the judiciary, despite the obviously more important and glaring issue before them. That is, violence toward the justices. particularly the conservative justices. DeLauro thought it was more important to discuss ethics rules and argue that justices are improperly permitted to accept gifts, saying that members of Congress have to follow ethics rules and that the justices only voluntarily agree to follow ethics rules. Barrett was quick to point out that the court does, in fact, adhere to ethics and restrictions. But that wasn't the real story. The real story is that Barrett's testimony was yet another reminder that the threats against the Supreme Court justices, and in particular, the conservative justices, are real. They have faced years of assassination attempts and threats and other forms of intimidation. Yet, for some reason, after hearing these concerns, DeLauro's concern was about alleged bribery and insinuations that some of the justices are accepting improper gifts. But maybe it's time that Democrats start taking the threats against justices seriously. I'm Brianna Lyman, reporter for The Federalist.
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15: Bobbing around during the day and then for 6 hours at night. I'm Dave Anthony, Fox News. Two waves of strikes across Iran.
16: Some of this information now is coming from Iranian state media, not confirmed by the U.S.
15: Fox's Mike Tobin in Tel Aviv.
16: Air defense is triggered very close to Tehran, showing U.S. forces striking further north than they have in this round of fighting. Also, barracks for Iran's 388th Mechanized Infantry Brigade were hit. The town of Ranshar to the southeast, that brigade operates tanks and armored vehicles. Also, as part of the blockade, the U.S. has now fired on a commercial ship. U.S. Central Command says the tanker was headed toward Karg Island, Iran's primary oil export hub. The ship ignored multiple warnings. U.S. aircraft fired Hellfire missiles into the smokestack and disabled it.
15: And Iran's been retaliating, launching drones and missiles targeting American bases in Bahrain, Jordan, and Kuwait. But President Trump insists
17: they want to settle so badly. They don't like what we're doing.
15: Again, warning, if Iran doesn't return to nuclear negotiations, the U.S. will bomb Iran's bridges and power plants next week. Tonight, the president will make a primetime address at 9 p.m. Eastern. He says he'll focus on election integrity as the president continues to claim there was fraud in the 2020 election he lost. The president's urging Congress to pass new regulations like voter ID and mail-in ballot restrictions, but Democratic Senate leader Chuck Schumer says,
18: Mr. President, the SAVE Act ain't passing. It ain't passing in the Senate, it ain't passing with Democrats, and it ain't passing in the courts.
15: There's a yellowish haze in the sky from the Great Lakes region as smoke from wildfires from Canada and Minnesota spreads all the way to Boston, New York, and Philadelphia, and you can smell it in the air.
19: We are expecting that air quality to reach unhealthy levels, so a good idea to stay indoors, avoid being outside for long periods of time.
15: Fox Weather's Bane Froney. South Texas keeps dealing with rain up to 30 inches in some areas, leading to flooding. The threat of even more today. Roads have been inundated, cars stuck, people needing rescue. 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
20: It's 6:02, 74 degrees. I'm Chris Turner, News Radio 1110 KFAB. A Nebraska man will be transferred out of state in connection to his alleged involvement in a failed plot to attack the UFC event at the White House last month. 31-year-old Abraham Hermosillo Alvarez is now indicted along with seven others in Ohio, facing several charges in connection to the alleged plot. A judge ordered him to be transferred to the custody of the U.S. Marshals to be taken to Ohio. Nebraska's attorney general has joined dozens of states in settling with a drug maker over claims it manipulated and artificially inflated prices for generic drugs. The attorney general's office says Glenmark settled with 48 states and territories for nearly $30 million. The drug maker is accused of reducing competition and restraining trade. Nebraska will receive more than $128,000. I'm Chris Turner, News Radio 1110 KFAB, Nebraska's news, weather, and traffic station. 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
21: From the A1 United Heating, Air, and Electrical Time Saver Traffic Center, that overnight construction, you still have some lane restrictions. That far right lane is still closed. They are picking up the barrels I-80 westbound at 84th Street, and traffic is slow back to about 60th. That should start to ease through there. Military 120th to Ida, still seeing lane restrictions there, and 132nd northbound up to Maple. From Eagle Run up to Maple, you've got lane restrictions. That's a look at your roads. I'm Lucy Chapman.
22: Broken record forecast. It's going to be hot today. Now, we've got a chance of a little bit of rain. In fact, Jim, did you notice this when you were driving in? You were coming towards Memorial Park. It was dry. Streets were dry. You get around Memorial Park, and it was like there was a deluge that went down. And then you get just on the east side of Memorial Park, and it's dry again. What?
23: I think it's condensation, but, I mean, I don't know. I'm not a meteorological scientist.
22: In that neighborhood. And it was a stretch of probably about a half mile where suddenly it just rained like cats and dogs, but nowhere else.
23: I was
22: very, very strange.
23: I was wondering.
22: Yeah.
21: Kids having water balloon fights overnight?
22: And I don't think so. I did see a few little storm clouds kind of pushing off to the northeast of here. So maybe a few chances for rain here, there, and another opportunity as we get into the early afternoon. 92 for a high today, 71 overnight, 94 tomorrow, 97 on Saturday. Right now, 73 in Omaha Council Bluff, 66 in Lincoln. Bloomberg market update in just a minute here on 1110 KFAB.
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5: 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Hyundai is moving to acquire tech investment firm SoftBank's remaining stake in Boston Dynamics, securing full ownership of the robotics pioneer. By taking control of Boston Dynamics, the carmaker will combine the robotics company's AI expertise with its own manufacturing know-how to speed up the development of next-generation robots. Hyundai plans to deploy humanoid robots at its auto plant in Georgia starting in 2028. Turning to the market, S&P futures are looking at losses today on escalating tensions in the Middle East. Traders are concerned that energy prices and inflation will stay high as the conflict continues to rage. And a growing number of corporate leaders buckling under the stress of the artificial intelligence age are looking for a chief of staff. The role is part confidant, part concierge, and part consigliere. Postings for the job more than doubled last year, according to Revelio Labs, with salaries reaching $400,000. Courtney Dunhope, Bloomberg Radio.
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22: Good morning, and thank you so much for being here with us on Nebraska's Morning News, right here on News Radio, 1110 KFAB. Chris Turner in for Craig Evans for a couple more days. He is back on Monday. Lucy Chapman's right there. There's Jim Rose here for one more day, and he's off tomorrow. I'm Scott Voorhees. I'll be gone all next week. There, now you got everyone's summer vacation schedule, and now let's proceed with this program. What in the world is the president going to say tonight? Yesterday, he said, I'm going to address the nation Thursday night, and everyone pretty much said, Mr. President, is this going to be a news conference, or you just want the time? It's like, oh, it's big. It's going to be huge. Roads and bridges, power plants, Iran, Strait of Hormuz. Mm. Like, Mr. President, we don't think you're going to say anything. We'll give you the time. I guess the networks will be giving him the time. There's no World Cup on tonight. So this is going to be just after 8 o'clock, Omaha Council Bluffs time. We will bring it to you live here on News Radio, 1110 KFAB. Not quite sure what he is going to say. We think the topic is Iran, though he could swerve into ICE or any number of the reflecting. He could talk for 30 minutes about the reflecting pool. You don't really know. Now,
23: my suspicion is he won't drift off script too far.
22: Probably not.
23: Because there may not be very many other people in the room. So he doesn't get applause, laugh lines, all the stuff that he really enjoys. Getting all of the adulation that comes from a big crowd. I don't know if he's going to speak from the East Room or if he's going to speak from the Oval Office, but this is going to be about why we're in Iran. He's going to come right out with it and you just explain to the whole country, and I don't know if all the networks are going to carry it.
22: Yeah.
23: Fox will carry it. I hope they do. I don't know that CNN or MSNBC will, but nobody watches them anyway. So this is his chance to lay it out and say, I know gas prices are up. They're up 40 cents at just one gas station in the last 10 days here in Omaha because it's a future. They're thinking it's going to be more expensive in the future. It's not about right now. He's going to lay it out and say, this is why we're doing it. And I know it hurts. And I know that I promised that gas prices would be under 25 cents by this time when I ran for office a couple of years ago. But we have to make sure that these people don't have a nuclear weapon. And that means we got to fight them. That means we got to shoot at them. We got to drop bombs, make some people bleed.
22: Oil is still under $80 a barrel. It at one point during this conflict was up over 110. Yes. There's no excuse for the gas prices being where they are.
23: It's the future. They're paying for futures.
22: Yeah, and we've seen this ping pong battle go on the Strait of Hormuz between Iran and some cargo ships, and America comes in here and would blow up some of their installations to Kingdom Come. I don't know how they still have missile or radar sites or drone warehouses. How do they still have this stuff?
23: Well, they had a lot of them.
22: We just keep blowing, I guess. Anything else in Iran? They got a spaghetti works over there? Is it just like, hey, we got a parcel of land. What should we put on here?
23: Cane's chicken.
22: We could do Raising Cane's or, you know what, drones and radar. Yeah. Missiles.
23: Well, it's a country that's twice the size of Texas, so there's a lot of space there. And we have to sort of figure out where the stuff is, or we send the Israelis over there dressed up like Iranians, and they say, yeah, it's right there, and then they report back to the home office.
22: Well,
23: it's not like we walk the street and say, oh, that looks like a drone manufacturing plant. Let's blow that up. There's a lot of a high-level intelligence involved. But the other thing the president has been committed to doing, and I'm not sure I agree with this from the standpoint of war. I agree with it morally and ethically and as a human being. But from the standpoint of war, you win a war by killing more of those people than they kill of yours. He's been very careful to try and not be around any kind of civilian areas. And that's why he probably haven't shot out any power plants yet. And we haven't blown up any infrastructure yet, because that makes the Iranians unhappy. And if the Iranians are unhappy, nobody's happy.
22: Well, are they happy now? Are they doing anything now? Are they able to do anything now?
23: If they say anything about the government, they get hauled off into a darkened room, never to be seen or heard from again.
22: By who? I imagine that the same people we are trying to negotiate with over there would be the same ones that would be killing their citizens. We don't know with whom we're negotiating over there, so who's available to try and kill their citizens? Are the citizens doing anything, or are they just waiting?
23: They're waiting.
22: This is very, very frustrating, and the president is a lot more frustrated than we are about it, but he did say that Iran has provided a gesture of goodwill. This is an American who was held in Iran since late 2024, and they just released her, a woman. I'm not sure what she

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3: 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Argentina will take on Spain after yesterday's come-from-behind 2-1 win over England.
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6: From the A1 United Heating, Air, and Electrical Time Saver Traffic Center, if you're on I-80 westbound around 60th Street, use caution. You've got somebody that is moving those barrels out of that right lane with a lane that is open next to it at both sides. So use extreme caution through there as they get that construction picked up. The Dodge Expressway is in good shape, and the JFK out of Bellevue, not seeing any big delays. Watch for tie-ups in Millard on Q Street, 132nd to 138th. That's a look at your roads. I'm Lucy Chapman.
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9: Mostly sunny sky, becomes partly cloudy into the afternoon with a 20% chance of a spotty thundershower, mostly after 1 o'clock today if you see a few of those pop up. 92 for the high and a south wind at 3 to 7 miles per hour. Mostly clear and a low of 71 tonight, then partly cloudy up to 94 on Friday, 97 on Saturday. From the First Alert 6 Weather Center, I'm Senior Chief Meteorologist Rusty Lord.
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11: President Trump is scheduled to address the nation tonight at 8 p.m. Central Time. A 5-year-old has died from his injuries after a crash last week in Omaha. A 10-year-old had previously died. A driver is being investigated for DUI. And the 2026 World Cup final is set. Argentina will face Spain in New Jersey on Sunday. I'm Chris Turner. More news at the bottom of the hour on KFAB.
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0: Nebraska's morning news right here. News Radio 1110 KFAB, and something special coming up this afternoon we'd love for you to be a part of. It's the annual Hydrate for Hope. This is an opportunity for you to provide outreach that the Open Door Mission can use to get people interested in potentially not living anymore on the streets. So it's a really cool thing here. So we're going to be at the parking lot of Hy-Vee, 132nd and Dodge, this afternoon from 4 to 6:30. You can drop off bottled water, cases of bottled water, pallets of bottled water if you're so inclined, or just a pile of money, And the Open Door Mission can turn that into an opportunity.

0: opportunity to go to someone who's living on the streets in these hot summer conditions and say, how would you like a cold bottle of water? And then this is an opportunity to talk about a way that someone can clean up his or her life and really get back on the path they need to be on. It's a really, really amazing thing that Candace and the team over at the Mission are able to do. And with your help, we'll get there. So Hydrate for Hope 2026 is today, 4 to 6:30 p.m. Come see us. We'll be in the parking lot of the Linden Market Hy-Vee, 132nd and Dodge. 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Here's Jim Rose.
1: Hey, Scott, good morning, everybody, from the whole world to just two.
2: Messi driving in. Messi crossing back.
1: Oh boy, 85th minute of the World Cup semifinal last night from Atlanta and Argentina. The champs take the lead on England and win it 2-1. Rips my heart out, says England's Harry Kane.
3: Yeah, just got it for the boys, got it for everyone, the team, the staff, the fans. Yeah, we played a good game for the large majority of it. Once we went 1-0 up, we seemed to just try and hold on, which, you know, at this level is not enough. So just got it because we've worked so hard to be here, and the lads have given every last bit of running, sweat, blood, tears, whatever it is. So to fall short like we did today is, just kind.
1: Yeah, this was intense. These two hate each other. Dates to the Falklands War in 1982. But Argentina has Lionel Messi, the greatest player of all time, and he assisted on both goals. So it's Spain and Argentina on Sunday for numero uno. British Open, the last major of the year, is going on from Royal Birkdale Golf Course on the west coast of England. Right now, round one, Daniel Brown, the Englishman, is at 4 under par. He is on the 18th hole, and Sungjae Im is 4 under par, also on the 18th hole, and then a whole bunch of guys at 3 under, including Scottie Scheffler of the United States, who is playing the 9th hole. This is a very difficult golf course. This is a golf course where you have to put the driver in the bag a lot, and that affects these guys. Most of them love to rip it off the tee, but not here, or you wind up in the gorst. Smiling Tim Miles of Dolan, South Dakota, was back in the neighborhood this week. His pass key still worked at the Hendricks Training Center, home of Husker basketball, so he plopped down right there in the chair for the head coach. No, it didn't, and no, he didn't. He had an appointment. 7 years after he was kicked to the curb as coach of the Huskers, Miles, still quite popular among Husker fans, had a meeting. He asked Fred if he could interview Nate Lenser, Fred's assistant coach, about defensive principles, and then take him back to San Jose State, where Miles is coaching. You saw how good Nebraska was on defense this year. Miles enjoyed the visit, did some interviews, says he choked up watching Nebraska win its first ever NCAA tournament game. Athlon Magazine, one of the college football biggies, has its preseason prediction for this season. Nebraska, 10th. Sports is news on Nebraska's News, Weather, and Traffic Station. KFAB News Time in the morning, 6:23.
0: Got an email here from Doug that says, where can I watch these World Cup games? They're on Fox. Yeah, so you can do that. And he says, and I want to thank iHeart. I know that they have the version, the audio version on the iHeart Radio app. And
1: nice of them.
0: Yeah, so that's good. Doug says, well, I want it. If we're going to talk about it, it'd be nice to know where to watch it. Well, it's on TV. Yeah,
1: it's on TV yesterday at 3 in the afternoon because they wanted Europe to be able to see the event in an easier time to watch.
0: Yes, and if England had made the championship at the time that they're playing the British Open on Sunday, they were going to have to move tee times around to accommodate all the fans being able to watch all the sports over there.
1: Right.
0: Very, very nice. All right, thank you very much, Jim Rose. Lucy Chapman now at 6:24 with Time Saver Traffic.
4: From the A1 United Heating, Air, and Electrical Time Saver Traffic Center, as that morning rush gets underway on the Dodge Expressway, the JFK, you're going to see some delays due to construction. You've got lots of road work. Military, Maple to Binney is closed. That's going to put that in Benson. And also 132nd northbound from Eagle Run to Maple. Lane restrictions there. It's a busy stretch of road. That's a look at your roads. I'm Lucy Chapman.
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22: A tanker headed for Iran defying a blockade.
23: It's a tanker flagged out of Curacao named Belma. U.S. Central Command says the tanker was headed toward Karg Island, Iran's primary oil export hub. The ship ignored multiple warnings. U.S. aircraft fired Hellfire missiles into the smokestack and disabled it.
22: Fox's Mike Tobin. Witnesses for and against Todd Blanche's attorney general confirmation testify in the Senate today. He spoke yesterday, top Senate Democrat Chuck Schumer.
24: The only thing today's hearing confirmed is that Todd Blanche represents only one client, an awful client, Donald Trump.
22: Utah Republican Mike Lee on Fox.
25: He once represented President Trump, but that doesn't mean that he can't serve as Attorney General of the United States. The fact is, they don't like President Trump. They want to smear anyone associated with him.
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27: 73 in Council Bluffs, 74 in Omaha. I'm Chris Turner, KFAB News. One person is injured after a crash in northwest Omaha involving a motorcycle and a car. Police were called to the crash near 144th and Corby Streets just before 12:30 this morning. Our news partner, First Alert 6 News, is reporting the motorcyclist suffered life-threatening injuries and alcohol may have played a factor in the crash. A part of the lawsuit filed by former Nebraska football coach Scott Frost against the school was partially dismissed this week. A judge denied the university's request to throw out the case entirely. Frost alleges the school stopped payments owed for 2025 and 2026 under his contract after he was fired without cause in 2022. The part of the lawsuit that was dismissed involved Frost seeking a declaratory judgment. A 7 Brew and Chipotle are both under construction in Ralston. That's according to the Ralston Economic Development Corporation website. The locations are near 72nd and P Streets near the Liberty First Credit Union Arena. The website says the businesses are expected to open late this year or early next year. I'm Chris Turner, News Radio 1110 KFAB, Nebraska's news, weather, and traffic station. Online at kfab.com/news. 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
19: From the A1 United Heating, Air, and Electrical Time Saver Traffic Center, I-80, you're in pretty good shape between 680 and 480. That overnight construction, of course, is wrapped up. The JFK northbound, a little slow around L Street, and as you make your way to that I-80 split, you're going to see some delays right around 13th Street and the South Omaha Bridge, Missouri Ave, in that intersection. Just looks like it's slow through there. That's a look at your roads. I'm Lucy Chapman.
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0: Slight chance of a little rain, maybe a thunderstorm popping up as we get into the early afternoon hours, especially south of the metro. 92 for a high today, 71 overnight. Partly cloudy, 94 tomorrow. Another day of a slight chance of rain. Maybe a thunderstorm on Saturday, and a high of 97. Right now, 73 in Omaha, Council Bluffs, 66 in Lincoln. Here's what's going on Wall Street. Courtney Donahoe's report.
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1: more homeowners are falling into foreclosure. According to real estate analytics firm Adam, foreclosure filings jumped 21% in the first 6 months of this year compared to the same time a year ago. It shows that homeowners may be facing more financial strain this year. States with the worst foreclosure rates are Florida, South Carolina, and Indiana. Checking on your money, S&P futures are slipping this morning as uncertainty swirls around the Middle East. The U.S. striking Iran for a fifth straight day as tensions rise. And more Wall Street money is flowing into professional sports. The Yankees are said to be in advanced talks to raise nearly $3 billion in financing from investing giant Apollo Global Management. Sources tell us some of the funds will be earmarked for growth opportunities. The Yankees are the financial heavyweight of baseball, with Sportico estimating the club to be worth more than $9 billion. No comment so far from Apollo or the Yankees. Courtney Donahoe, Bloomberg Radio.
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0: Thank you so much for hanging out here with us. This is Nebraska's Morning News. I'm Scott Voorhees, here with Jim Rose, Chris Turner in for Craig Evans for a couple more days. He's back on Monday. Courtney Donahoe there. And over there is Lucy Chapman. Lucy and I were just joking around yesterday, I think it was, that Chipotle was saying, we're going to open the Chipotle Mexican Grill in Mexico. There have been several businesses who have decided to put a foreign flair on their food here in America that the people from that home country think is hot garbage. So we'll see what Mexico thinks of Chipotle. Taco Bell tried to open up some Taco Bell locations in Mexico. That didn't go well. And then I joked about how when I went over to Italy, I really enjoyed eating the local flavor there at Olive Garden. That was a joke. But now, Lucy, today's the day. Olive Garden is bringing back what many observers say is the greatest deal in restaurant history. And it's only available, guys, for just a few seconds, probably, at 1 o'clock Omaha Council Bluffs time.
8: Is this the soup and salad lunch?
0: No.
8: Oh.
0: This is the never-ending pasta pass.
8: Oh.
0: For $100... you've got 13 weeks for unlimited build-your-own pasta meals, plus soup, salad, breadsticks. And they did this, the last time was 6 years ago. And let's see, how many passes are available? Not very many. It was 24,000 passes. And they sold out in milliseconds. That was 6 years ago. So here's how it works. For $100 plus tax, the pass grants unlimited access to the never-ending pasta bowl for 13 weeks. That includes the entire duration of the promotion along with a full week of early access before it opens up to the non-pass holding public. You have 3 months to enjoy up to 120 possible combinations of pasta, sauces, proteins, soup, salad, and breadsticks. If you take full advantage of the pasta pass and eat at Olive Garden for all 90 days of the promotion, that breaks down to about $1 per meal. And just think of the weight that you can pack on.
9: Well, just because it's never ending doesn't mean you have to sit there and eat until your gut busts open.
0: Have you ever been to a buffet?
9: I try to avoid them, but I have been, yes.
0: Oh, you're one of those. You're too good for the buffet.
9: I don't like public food.
0: I don't mind it one bit.
8: All I know is that the Valentino's buffet, the famous Valentino's Grand Italian buffet. That one institution alone was the impetus for expanding Memorial Stadium seats.
0: Oh, yeah?
8: Because before the Valentino's Grand Italian buffet and my good friend, the late Tony Massinio.
0: Mm-hmm. Big Tony.
8: Which is the reason he became Big Tony. The reason was that, you know, we could comfortably fit Nebraskans into the seats at Memorial Stadium because they were 15 inches wide. But then when we all became 19 inches wide following a trip to the Valentino's Grand Italian Buffet, they had to change the whole seating arrangement in Memorial Stadium.
0: My wife is like Lucy. She does not like the buffet. I like the way Lucy phrased it.
8: What do you mean she doesn't like the buffet?
0: So Lucy said, I don't like public food. Oh, because there's always some dirty kids running around touching everything.
8: Please.
0: And my wife is like, I don't like that. You know, she'll look at some of the clientele there at the buffet and go, I don't want them touching all my stuff.
8: Well, maybe if you wouldn't go to a buffet at a soup kitchen, you might find the conditions a little more favorable.
0: Yeah, I just go in there and I see it as a personal challenge. I have to win. Let's say I go to a Chinese buffet or something like that, $17. All right, I can eat $17 full of crab rangoon. I'm going to be here a while, and I'm just going to go back to that Mongolian barbecue thing. They said more of this, more of that.
8: Now you're talking hoo hot.
0: Yeah.
8: Okay.
0: Well, I mean, it's or hoo hot style. There's another.
9: Now that I'll go
0: chain.
9: To. That I love hoo hot.
0: Hoo hot's not a buffet.
9: That's because they cook it.
8: It's right. Fun too. Yeah. I mean, you just get to see it. Mm-hmm. You know, there they are.
0: Yeah. I like that.
8: And you know, you pick all the stuff, you plop it down, then watch it. You follow it around. It's more than just a restaurant. It's an experience,
0: right? And you go to some of those like hibachi grills and all that. Yeah. They start throwing food at you. You got to try and catch it in your mouth. Right. I like that.
8: Just like a fish.
0: Every restaurant should do that. I want to go into Long John Silver's and have them start throwing fish at me. Right?
8: No.
0: I want to go to Taco
9: Absolutely
0: Bell.
9: Absolutely, 100% no.
0: I want to go to Taco Bell. They start throwing bits of enchilada at me.
8: Right.
9: Yeah, and the problem is if you don't do it, then you look like, oh, she's a snob because she doesn't. Because I don't want to catch food in my mouth.
8: Right. I want to see you.
9: Ew.
8: I want to see you act like a seal at a Long John Silver's.
0: Oh, yeah, I can do that.
8: Sit up in your chair. They throw a fish your direction, and then you leap to grab it.
0: I'll do that all day.
8: Right.
0: That's a pretty good impression of a seal. And yeah, all right, let's go. We'll do the buffet. I'll go in there and I eat everything I possibly can, and then I go up for one more plate, and then at the Chinese buffet, ice cream, that great Chinese delicacy of chocolate and vanilla twist soft serve ice cream. It's big in Beijing. So I'm excited about the Pasta Pass, and it goes on sale 1 o'clock today at PastaPass.com. Oh man, a dollar a day? I can get that down to 83 cents a day. Just how many breadsticks you eat? This will be fun. All right, good luck. You have a better chance of not only getting tickets to a Taylor Swift concert. I think you have a better chance of marrying Taylor Swift. Than getting one
9: Not
0: of these
9: anymore.
0: Olive Garden passes. Well, you never know.
9: That's true.
0: I'm wishing them the best, though. All right, traffic, weather, news, sports. Yeah. That's all coming up next right here on 1110 KFAB.
8: What's the key to a happy marriage for Taylor Swift? Two words. Prenup.
0: Ah.
8: All right, it's 6:42 in the morning on 1110 KFAB. This is Jim Rose for the Premier Group. This is the financial boutique operation over there on 120th Street off Stonegate Road near the Georgetown Center. It's really great. You got curbside parking, and that's when the fun begins. You pop in there, and you look to your right, and there is the Medicare people. You look to your left, and there are the insurance people. And then you walk down a little further, and there's the tax people. 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You know, sometimes you hear people say, oh, you got to go crazy pouring money into an IRA. Okay, well, how about a Roth IRA? 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Whatever is right for you right now and in the future, that's how they plan. It's a really good deal. 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
17: From the A1 United Heating, Air, and Electrical Time Saver Traffic Center, I-80 between 680 and 480, you're in good shape. Not seeing any delays along the Dodge Expressway. Starting to fill in through there, though. Starting to see a little bit of a slowdown up on the north side at Blair High and 680. And also watch for tie-ups due to construction out in Elkhorn at 204th and Pacific. That's a look at your roads. I'm Lucy Chapman.
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20: Mostly sunny sky, becomes partly cloudy into the afternoon with a 20% chance of a spotty thundershower, mostly after 1 o'clock today if you see a few of those pop up. 92 for the high and a south wind at 3 to 7 miles per hour. Mostly clear and a low of 71 tonight, then partly cloudy up to 94 on Friday, 97 on Saturday. From the First Alert 6 Weather Center, I'm Senior Chief Meteorologist Rusty Lord.
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27: The Senate Judiciary Committee will continue hearing testimony today as it considers Todd Blanche's nomination to be the next U.S. Attorney General. A Nebraska man will be transferred to Ohio in connection to his alleged involvement in a failed plot to attack the UFC event at the White House last month. And White House Press Secretary Caroline Leavitt returns to the podium today. She'll be giving her first scheduled briefing since taking maternity leave in April. I'm Chris Turner. More news at the top of the hour on News Radio 1110 KFAB.
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21: Good morning, Scott and gang.
0: Good morning.
21: Hey, that reminds me of a restaurant they had down in St. Louis. I can't remember the name of it, but it was called Home of the Throat Rolls.
0: Yeah.
21: And you sat there and you ordered your meal, and every time you wanted to roll, all you do is put your arm in the air, and they bomb one at you. You miss it, they'll bomb another one. Great show, guys. Have a good day.
0: That guy was just chuckling, making himself chuckle. Yeah, that's in Springfield.
8: Mm.
0: Yeah, the home of the throwed rolls.
1: Yeah, they got to look it up.
8: So they just toss the roll at you. Now, yeah. Do you have to catch it with your teeth?
0: Lambert's Cafe. Mm. It's around Springfield. And I've never eaten there. But once you start heading down to the Ozarks, about every 13 feet, you see a billboard for Lambert's Cafe, home of the throwed rolls, with some little chef guy just chucking dinner rolls across the restaurant. That's what I like. I want a little bit of food. A little bit of danger. I want a food fight.
8: Interesting. I don't remember seeing any of those signs, and we drove through Springfield all those years taking my daughter to college at Ole Miss. So I don't know how I missed the signs.
0: That's impossible.
8: This is disappointing because I don't get down to Springfield nearly as often now that she's graduated.
0: Let's go.
8: Lambert's.
0: They're still open.
8: Okay.
0: You know, Springfield is.
8: Can you use a net? How about a catcher's mitt?
0: Do you think your kids ever got into a food fight at school?
8: I hope so. Part of a rite of passage.
0: I don't think my kids ever did. You did, right?
8: No, not in school. Really? I did in my fraternity house one time. Yeah.
0: Okay.
8: Yeah, we did.
0: Yeah, but that's...
8: Yeah.
0: You guys have to clean up after.
8: Right.
0: That's stupid to do it at the fraternity house. You're the ones that have to clean up after it.
8: And it was a tinderbox. It was a January. And, of course, it was cold outside, and so there wasn't a lot we could do. So the whole conditions that night were kind of a tinderbox, and all it took was one spark, and
0: I forget which year at Ralston.
8: It was actually pretty funny, and I look back, and I remember that that was a tension breaker in the house.
0: It was one of my 7 or 8 years I spent at Ralston High School. I left with a doctorate.
8: Yeah.
0: But it was we'd been talking about it for a week or two. Yeah. Like, guys, what are we doing? We got to have a food fight. Mm. But we're waiting for the right opportunity. What's it going to be? Tater? I mean, you get pizza day. You're not going to throw that. You want to eat that. Burgers, not really. Tater tots are fun. But then suddenly we realize, today's the day. It was corn dog day. Turns out you could wing one of those things across the room like Peyton Manning.
8: It's a projectile.
0: You send some guy in a fly pattern and you just start chowing. So we're throwing corn dogs around the Ralston High School cafeteria. And what's really fun about throwing corn dogs is, first, you dip the end of it in a big blob of ketchup. And now you've got an extra little poison dart on the end of the corn dog. Oh, that was good times. All right, now, 1110 KFAB Certified Transmission Sports Brief. Here's Jim Rose.
8: Okay, Scott, good morning, everybody. England hasn't been this low since the Boston Tea Party. Got beat in the 85th minute of that World Cup match against Argentina 2-1. Keeps the Brits out of the World Cup final now for a 61st year in a row. Coach Tom Tuchel was visibly shaken that his team couldn't hold a one-goal lead.
2: We were disappointed. We were so close, but we got too passive after we scored and conceded a lot of chances and could not turn the ball possession around. And just conceded so many crosses and chances and shots. So yeah, we were close, but couldn't. Couldn't keep the level up after we scored.
8: That sounds very German to me. It doesn't sound nearly as British as he probably should. Anyway, that man, the 39-year-old GOAT, greatest of all time, Lionel Messi, was involved in both of Argentina's goals. Assisted on both, which extends his streak to at least a goal or an assist in 11 consecutive World Cup matches. He is unreal. Spain and Argentina for the big hardware Sunday from the Meadowlands of New Jersey. British Open round one. It's going. Nice day at Royal Birkdale off the west coast of England. And here is what is up. Daniel Brown, the Englishman, 4 under par in the clubhouse with a 66. As is Sungjae Im of South Korea, 4 under 66. A couple of others are in the clubhouse at 3 under, including Thomas Derby and Robert McIntyre. Alex Smalley, Scotty Scheffler, Bryson DeChambeau, right there at -3, tied for third. But they are still on the back nine, early back nine, with lots to go. A lot of the guys are whining about 15. Number 15, they redid several back nine holes in the offseason, including making number 15 a 241-yard par 3. That's only half the issue. The landing area to get close to the hole is so narrow, you go left of the green, trouble. You go right of the green, trouble. It's probably unfair, but nobody lugging a 15 handicap around cares about these guys' problems. And you got to be impressed with DeChambeau. Bryson's had a rough summer, but he's off to a nice start in this British Open. The KC Chiefs are just 12 days from training camp in St. Joe, Missouri, and the franchise says he'll be ready for the season opener. Patrick Mahomes, not training camp, but he says, "I will be 100% by the week one game against Denver." Recovering from a nasty knee injury back in December, told all of this to Yahoo Sports yesterday. Yahoo's college football staff has its biggest games for each Big Ten team. For Nebraska, they say it's the Indiana game on October 10th. Win that, and the Matt Rule trajectory changes dramatically. For Iowa, they say it's their Michigan game on September 26th. Nebraska is the opponent for two other Big Ten teams' biggest game. For Michigan State, September 26th, and Rutgers hosting Nebraska on November 14th. Sports is news on Nebraska's News, Weather, and Traffic Station. Follow us on X at Rosie Did You Know, KFAB News, time in the morning, 6:54.
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5: From the A1 United Heating, Air, and Electrical Time Saver Traffic Center. Well, traffic is still moderate to light in some places on the Dodge Expressway, moderate to heavy, back to about 156, 168th in that area, the usual slowdowns. 680 still looks good with the construction north and southbound as you approach Dodge, but watch for delays due to construction. 159th and Pacific, you've got lane restrictions there. That's a look at your roads. I'm Lucy Chapman.
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12: Iran keeps targeting U.S. bases in neighboring countries.
14: I'm Dave Anthony, Fox News. Incoming fire reported again in Kuwait. Iran also launched missiles and drones into Bahrain and Jordan, retaliating for two more waves of U.S. bombings, first during the day and then 6 hours at night. President Trump warns it could get worse next week, taking out their bridges and power plants if Iran doesn't return to nuclear negotiations.
15: They do want to settle. We'll find out whether or not we settle with them or we just finish it off.
14: The president's also thanking Iran on Truth Social for what he calls a goodwill gesture.
28: For the first time since this Iran war started, the Iranians have released an American citizen who had been interrogated and hit with an exit ban. Her name is Dina Karari, and her lawyer is telling us this would not have happened, but for the extraordinary and relentless efforts of President Donald Trump, Dina is now safe and traveling back to the United States. According to the Foley Foundation, now this is the first American release since September of 2023. Three Americans taken captive there since 2025. About five Americans still wrongly detained.
14: Fox's Peter Ducey at the White House. The rain keeps pouring down in South Texas, causing flooding, leading to water rescues. It got worse overnight in Uvalde, where Fox Weather's Robert Ray is out near a road underwater.
29: This emergency vehicle, I'm going to get splashed bad just going by. Wow, he is moving at a good clip right there. And they are trying to get to people. But all of this water moving across this bridge and overtaking. This town is essentially shut down until this water recedes. Tornado warnings in the middle of the night. And last night, between 1 and 3 a.m., at least 6 inches of rain falling amid thunder and lightning. Terrible scenarios here in Hill Country.
14: Smoke from wildfires in Canada and Minnesota keeps spreading.
30: It's hazy and gray here in Cleveland. The smell of the smoke is very strong. You can't miss it. And the Midwest and the Northeast are expected to see the thickest smoke today.
14: 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Their air quality alerts Minnesota to Maryland. 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
27: It's 7:02, 73 degrees. I'm Chris Turner, News Radio 1110 KFAB. A second child has died after a crash last week in Omaha that split a car in half. The crash happened last week at 114th and West Center Road. A station wagon was attempting to turn when it was hit by a Chevy Malibu, ripping it in half. A 10-year-old died from his injuries a day later, with a 5-year-old dying on Wednesday. The driver of the Malibu, 28-year-old Tanner Hunt, remains in custody at Douglas County Corrections and is being investigated for DUI. Amazon's Prime Air delivery drones are coming to the Omaha Metro this summer. Customers who live within an 8-mile radius of the Amazon Fulfillment Center in Papillion will be able to receive goods via drone. Items must weigh 5 pounds or less to qualify for drone delivery. 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
1: From the A1 United Heating, Air, and Electrical Time Saver Traffic Center, as that morning rush starts to get underway, you're going to see delays in the usual spots, the Dodge Expressway, the JFK, 480 into the downtown. Looks like you're still running through there fairly well. You have road work on Q Street, westbound at Walnut Grove, and that is going to put it about 145th. And also, watch for tie-ups on Pacific at 173rd. Lane restrictions there. That's a look at your roads. I'm Lucy Chapman.
0: All right, Lucy, thank you. A lot of shade at Walnut Grove Park. Not a bad place to spend the day if you want
1: to
0: go
1: really
0: outside.
1: It's really a nice place, yeah.
0: I just wonder. I've been there since I was a kid. You go over there and you pick up those the long, walnut seeds. They're the long, flat
1: the bean
0: ones.
1: Pods.
0: And then you throw, yeah. They're like,
1: is
0: and then
1: that what those are?
0: Yeah, and then you flip them around the air like little helicopter things, like boomerangs. And then when you get tired of that, you start chucking them at your sister.
1: Okay.
0: That's what you do. That's what I did. 92 for a high if you're going to go out and do that kind of thing today. Slight chance of rain. 71 overnight. 94 tomorrow. 97 on Saturday. Right now, got to have some updated temperatures, right? 70. Oh, still got 73 in Omaha, Council Bluffs, and 66 in Lincoln. Bloomberg market update here in just a moment. 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
19: This is a Bloomberg Money Minute. The struggling market for electric vehicles in the U.S. is showing signs of life thanks to a wave of new models. It shows how some automakers have not yet given up on battery-powered cars. Toyota tripled its EV business last quarter, fueled in part by new models such as the BZ Woodland and CHR. Subaru also doubled EV sales after launching its Trailseeker and Uncharted. A strong earnings beat from the main chipmaker for NVIDIA isn't enough to give a boost to artificial intelligence stocks this morning. TSMC also raised its revenue outlook for the year. However, S&P and NASDAQ futures are heading for a lower open. And pool stocks faced rough waters yesterday. Shares of companies in the swimming pool business sank yesterday on signs that Americans are pulling back on spending despite the summer of intense heat. Water treatment company Pentair cut its full-year financial forecast due to challenges in the pool industry. Shares of other pool companies such as Leslie's sank along with Pentair. Courtney Donahoe, Bloomberg Radio.
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0: So great to have you with us here. Thank you very much for hanging out with Nebraska's Morning News. This is the place where we come to laugh, cry, and get through the day together. Lucy Chapman is part of Together. Craig Evans generally is. He's gone this week, back on Monday. Chris Turner jumping in there. Courtney Donahoe here too. And Jim Rose I am Scott Voorhees, and we have another name to add to the list here. Warren Buffett, though he's not on the program, I guess he used to come by the radio station. He just lives down the street. He used to pop in here and bring donuts. How's everyone doing today?
3: No, he never did that.
0: Yeah, Saddlemeyer said he used to do that. We're going back in the 80s. And maybe early 90s. Yeah, Warren would come in here, bring donuts. How's everyone doing? Don't forget, they got dilly bars down there at the Dairy Queen.
3: It was out of his way. I mean, he lives on Farnham, and he'd have to literally go north. Not too far north.
0: Oh, yeah, I forgot. An extra couple of blocks. He would never stop by.
3: He was always a sort of a creature of habit. And since Farnham is a balanced pair going east in the morning, it would take him literally right to his building.
0: All right. Well, Warren popped by CNBC the other day, and that's not real close.
3: I think he fell out of love with KFAB when we put Limbaugh on.
0: That was exactly what as I understand it.
3: Mm-hmm.
0: Now the 95-year-old?
3: Yep, 95.
0: I thought he was older.
3: Mm-mm.
0: The 95-year-old Warren Buffett.
3: Isn't 95 old enough?
0: No, okay. not for Warren.
3: All right.
0: I guess Bill Gates came to town a few weeks ago. Mm-hmm. And they spent a lot of time together, and turns out that Warren could not be persuaded otherwise. He has stopped giving money to the Gates Foundation. While at the same time, he says, look, Bill Gates' association with convicted sex offender Jeffrey Epstein was distasteful.
3: Very distasteful.
0: But he's not suggesting that Gates did anything wrong. He says, look, people make mistake, you hire the wrong person, you choose the wrong friends, no one bats 1,000 in the business of choosing people. So Buffett's not saying, I think Gates was doing some horrible stuff. But Buffett is saying that he should have known at the time that you were working with this guy that he was a convicted sex offender.
3: Yeah.
0: And so therefore, he's not giving the Gates Foundation any more money. So where is that additional $140 billion of Berkshire Hathaway stock to foundations
3: kids
0: going? It's going to his kids. It's going to Howard. It's going to Peter.
3: Mm-hmm.
0: It's going to Susie Buffett and the Sherwood Foundation. And if anyone's listening and wondering...
3: And his late wife's foundation, the Susan A. Buffett Foundation.
0: If anyone of the Buffetts are listening and curious as to how to go about distributing that money, got some ideas here.
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0: Well, that's it.
1: There you go.
2: Okay.
1: In case they're wondering how to distribute those funds, we have some ideas.
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1: Jim, I think it's clear. 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I'm happy to share them with you here on Nebraska's Morning News, where we have traffic, weather, and news next.
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9: These days, it's getting harder and harder to trust what you're seeing. 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

0: Expressway and the JFK northbound out of Bellevue, but we're still seeing light to moderate traffic in that area. Watch for tie-ups due to construction. That's going to slow things down for you at Pacific and Bob Boozer, also on Northwest Radio, 48th to 49th. That's Look at Your Roads. I'm Lucy Chapman.
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4: Mostly sunny sky, becomes partly cloudy into the afternoon with a 20% chance of a spotty thundershower. Mostly after 1 o'clock today, if you see a few of those pop up. 92 for the high and a south wind at 3 to 7 miles per hour. Mostly clear and a low of 71 tonight, then partly cloudy up to 94 on Friday, 97 on Saturday. From the First Alert 6 Weather Center, I'm Senior Chief Meteorologist Rusty Lord.
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8: President Trump is scheduled to address the nation tonight at 8 p.m. Central Time. A 5-year-old has died from his injuries after a crash last week in Omaha. A 10-year-old had previously died. A driver is being investigated for DUI. And wildfires burning in Canada and Minnesota are causing air quality issues across large sections of the U.S. I'm Chris Turner. More news at the bottom of the hour on KFAB.
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5: Thank you so much for hanging out here with us. I'm Scott Voorhees here with Jim Rose. He's got Sports Brief in just a couple of minutes. Chris Turner in for Craig Evans there. And there's Lucy Chapman, Courtney Donahoe with reports twice an hour. We call this Nebraska's Morning News on News Radio 1110 KFAB. And on a personal note, I'm taking my first week off since sitting here in Gary Saddlemeyer's chair. Again, I wish that he would have left the chair. I've been sitting in his lap like a little kid. You know, yeah, okay, now you get to steer the car, you know. But my feet don't reach the pedals. That's okay. Gary's been doing this for me. He says, you know, I'm just going to sit here and just guide you through it till you get it right. But next week I'm going to leave, and he's going to come in here Monday through Wednesday next week. And I'm sad because I love coming in here and doing this, hanging out with you guys. And I'm also sad because I'm going to be out of town. I'm not going to be able to listen to him on my regular drive into work every day like I used to. So that kind of makes me a little sad.
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5: Yeah, like I said, like when your regular, you know, you make it part of your morning schedule. Like I wake up, I brush my teeth, and then I jump back in bed, and my wife says no, and then I'm like, all right, and then I go to work, and while getting to work, I listen to KFAB, and I listen to Gary and Jim argue like Omaha's favorite old married couple. And I miss all that.
10: Me but, too.
5: But, I know, but for next Monday through Wednesday, you get a chance to do that.
10: Yeah, we got a lot of pent-up demand.
5: I know. I'm just sorry that I won't be here to experience
10: it. Well, as Lucy says, the iHeart mobile app will keep you connected anywhere in the globe.
5: Yeah. Well, probably not where we're going. We're going to be in a pretty remote location of Council Bluffs, so I'm not going to be able to hear it.
10: Okay.
5: Let me tell you where I'm going to be today.
10: Remote location in Council Bluffs.
5: Yeah.
10: They don't have broadband over there yet?
5: Not around Manawa, I don't think.
10: Yeah, they do.
5: Really?
10: Yeah.
5: Okay.
10: You're going to camp out on Lake Manawa. Good.
5: Today.
10: That'd be neat.
5: From 4 to 6:30 p.m., you'll find me in the Hy-Vee parking lot, 132nd and Dodge, Linden Market Hy-Vee. That's where 1110 KFAB is posting up for the 2026 edition of Hydrate for Hope, where you can drop off bottled water. 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It starts today with your donation of bottled water. 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

0: Brief. Here's Jim Rose.
1: Okie doke, Scott. Good morning, everybody. In this country, it's known as the British Open. Everywhere else, it's known as just the Open. Been around 150 years. Best golfers in the world are there. Royal Birkdale Club on the west coast of England is hosting it in 2026. And here is the leaderboard up to the minute. Ryan Gerard, 5 under par. Raleigh, North Carolina, he's on the 12th hole. He leads everybody by a stroke, but there are 3 at 4 under. Daniel Brown, who is in the clubhouse. The Belgium, he has fired a 66 today, as did Sungjae Im of South Korea. He is in the clubhouse with a 4-under 66. And Alex Smalley of Rochester, New York, is at 4-under. He is playing the 15th hole at the British Open. But it's still very early in the first round. Lots of golfers out there. Bryson DeChambeau is having a good one. The guy's missed the cut in 3 straight majors. But he is at 3 under par and playing good golf in the first round. The bracket is down to 2, Spain and Argentina for the World Cup. Argentina gets there with a thrilling 2-1 win over England. They scored the tiebreaker in the 85th minute. Messi was involved in both goals as an assist. He now has 10 assists in the knockout round alone. The NHL has announced its 2026-2027 schedule begins on September 29, Carolina hosting Florida. More college football preseason predictions. Athlon Magazine, one of the more respected, says Husker football is headed toward a 10th place finish in the Big Ten this year, going 3-6 in the league. That would not signal progress. Sports is news on Nebraska's News, Weather, and Traffic Station. KFMB News Time in the morning, 7:23.
2: I'm curious where you are seeing your leaderboard update.
1: On the ESPN
2: Ryan,
1: app.
2: You had Ryan Gerard at 5-under. Mm-hmm. We're watching him live.
1: Well, that's what it said here on the ESPN app.
2: Now I'm going to tell you who's going to get to 5-under, and it's this
1: Alex
2: guy,
1: Smalley.
2: Alex Smalley, yes. Here on the 15th. Well, he's going to make this birdie putt, and he's going to go to. Oh, he got it.
1: Yeah. Play little, the left edge,
2: little left to righter. There,
1: would you like
2: Royal
1: us to just spend the
2: Birkdale?
1: Rest of the morning doing play by play off of ESPN's telecast?
2: Let me take a vote of KFAB Nation. Let's see. We got no. All right, we got a bunch of no's.
1: Yes, well, that was a clerical, technical error on ESPN's part, but yes. And now they just updated to have Alex Smalley at 5-under.
2: Yeah, Smalley's 5-under, and Sungjae Im at 4, Brown, Gerard all at 4. Do we know when Rory tees off?
1: Let's see here.
2: A lot of people like the idea of Rory McIlroy winning this championship. He got his Masters this year and coming in fine form on this one.
1: Let's see. I'm looking at the group here. Patrick Reed at 8:20 this morning. Adam Scott at 8:31. Rory McIlroy, 9:15 Omaha time.
2: Okay, great. Jordan Spieth 2 over for the day. That's not good.
1: I don't know what happened to Jordan Spieth's swing, but it ain't the same.
2: He came in here
1: Shane Lowry,
2: talking a good game.
1: 8:53.
2: All right. There, did we kill the requisite amount of time? I didn't want to go to...
1: That's not killing time. That's critical community information.
2: I didn't want to go to Lucy early with Time Saver Traffic, but now it's time for Time Saver Traffic. Lucy?
3: I'll do it.
2: Please. I'll do it.
3: All right. From the A1 United Heating, Air, and Electrical Time Saver Traffic Center, traffic is actually light this morning, even on the Dodge Expressway and I-80 between 680 and 480. Now, you will run into moderate to heavy traffic on I-80 right around 84th Street, as always, in both directions. But construction will slow things down for you. Q Street in Millard, 132nd to 138th. And also watch for delays on Happy Hollow, Underwood Ave to Cumming Street. That's ongoing road work there. That's a look at your roads. I'm Lucy Chapman.
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2: Got a slight chance of rain. Maybe a thunderstorm popping up in the early afternoon hours. A high today of 92, 71 overnight, 94 tomorrow. 97 Saturday. Right now, 73 in Omaha, Council Bluffs, 67 in Lincoln. 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
18: News, I'm Gianna Gelosi. President Trump announcing Iran released an American citizen in a gesture of goodwill as the U.S. and Iran continue to exchange strikes. The U.S. Navy hitting another ship trying to escape a blockade of Iranian ports.
19: The U.S. has now fired on a commercial ship. It's a tanker flagged out of Curacao named Belma. U.S. Central Command says the tanker was headed toward Karg Island, Iran's primary oil export hub.
18: As Fox's Mike Tobin, crews are racing to contain hundreds of out-of-control wildfires in Canada, and the flames are blanketing the Midwest and the Northeast with thick, hazardous smoke.
20: Dangerous conditions causing Minnesota officials to evacuate thousands from the Superior National Forest area in the northern part of the state. And the worst may be yet to come as the smoke will blow across the country throughout.
18: As Fox's Chanley Painter, America's listening to Fox News.
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22: 66 in Lincoln, 73 in Omaha. I'm Chris Turner, KFAB News. A Nebraska man will be transferred out of state in connection to his alleged involvement in a failed plot to attack the UFC event at the White House last month. 31-year-old Abraham Hermosillo Alvarez is now indicted along with seven others in Ohio, facing several charges in connection to the alleged plot. A judge ordered him to be transferred to the custody of the U.S. Marshals to be taken to Ohio. Nebraska's Attorney General has joined dozens of states in settling with a drug maker over claims it manipulated and artificially inflated prices for generic drugs. The Attorney General's office says Glenmark settled with 48 states and territories for nearly $30 million. The drug maker is accused of reducing competition and restraining trade. Nebraska will receive more than $128,000. I'm Chris Turner, News Radio 1110 KFAB. 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
3: From the A1 United Heating, Air, and Electrical Time Saver Traffic Center, traffic is still light on I-80 between 680 and 480. The Dodge Expressway still in good shape. JFK, light traffic through there. Watch for tie-ups, however, due to construction. Q Street westbound at Walnut Grove, about 145th. You've got lane restrictions there. And 84th Harrison to Giles, lane restrictions continue. That's a look at your roads. I'm Lucy Chapin.
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24: This is Lee Habib, host of Our American Stories. On our next episode, we'll tell the tale of America's greatest science experiment. We're, of course, talking about the Manhattan Project. You won't want to miss the next episode of Our American Stories.
2: Another hot, humid day, slight chance of rain, maybe a thunderstorm popping up this afternoon. Early afternoon hours is the best chance. 92 for a high, 71 overnight, partly cloudy, 94 tomorrow, 97, another slight chance of rain day on Saturday. Right now, 73 in Omaha Council Bluffs, 67 in Lincoln, and here's Courtney.
25: This is Bloomberg Money Minute. The world's largest jet engine manufacturer is capitalizing on the boom in travel. GE Aerospace raising its full-year financial outlook, marking the seventh increase in its forecast since January 2024. Demand for spare parts and maintenance shows few signs of slowing down. However, GE Aerospace still sees supply chain constraints and inflation to continue. Stocks finished the day higher yesterday. Traders are optimistic that inflation has peaked, easing concerns the Federal Reserve will have to hike interest rates. The Dow rose 150 points. This morning, Wall Street is focusing on continuing developments in the Middle East. S&P futures are heading for a lower open. And Kalshi is planning to offer sports-style betting on drug trial results. The company is expanding in biotechnology by offering wagers on the outcomes of clinical trials and regulatory decisions. Kalshi is also evaluating whether to offer bets on flight cancellation rates at specific airports. Courtney Donahoe, Bloomberg Radio.
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2: Got Nebraska's morning news right now. News Radio 1110 KFAB with Jim Rose, Chris Turner in for Craig Evans. I'm Scott Voorhees. I'm watching Lucy Chapman right now in the hallway with some bleach wipes cleaning up the countertop. Jim, did you just go get coffee over there and spill coffee everywhere and not clean it up?
0: Nope. This is my first and only cup, and it happened at about 5:30.
2: Okay. Did you spill coffee at 5:30 and not clean it up?
0: I sure did.
2: Because Lucy just went over and cleaned it up.
0: I always clean up. I'm the coldest, and I always clean up after my messes.
3: I spilled a coffee.
0: Some people have to clean up some of my messes, too, but I'm always there with a mop.
1: I'm always the coldest.
0: That's right.
2: Thank you. You spilled the coffee, Lucy?
3: I did. And I see... I hope it wasn't mine. I hope it was Jim's, but I see it's got some yellow stain on it already on the countertop.
0: That's not good.
3: Trying to clean it up.
0: It's one of our brand. That countertop there cost us a raise or two. So you know.
2: Say it with me. This is why we can't have nice things.
3: It's the coffee machine's fault. It's not ours. We didn't do it.
0: Yeah.
3: It just kept running and running.
0: Oh, did it really? Oh, no.
2: It Forrest Gumped?
0: Oh, let me look here.
2: Got an email from... Where are you going?
3: I got stuff to do.
2: Yeah. I'm just looking at this email. Doug has been firing in a number of emails. Scott@KFAB.com via the Zonkers Custom Woods inbox. And I could tell through a couple of the emails, he's doing voice to text and then not going back and editing it. And it's usually a couple of things like, oh, I can see where he said this and it heard that. This one, though, is my favorite. We were talking earlier about Warren Buffett. So he says, I think it's great we celebrate the success of Warm Muppet. And that he's a true Omahan. Warren Buffett, in a voice to text, becomes Warm Muppet.
3: Sitting in the balcony.
2: He does kind of resemble, I say this with all due respect, he does kind of look like a warm Muppet.
0: And he's 95.
2: I know, that's great. And he's kind of looked like that for a long time. He's one of those guys who has not looked fundamentally different in my entire life.
0: Yeah.
2: Because when I was a kid...
0: He looked like that.
2: You'd see him around town in the 80s, up into the early 90s, and he kind of looked like this. And now you see him around town now, and he's in his mid-90s. Right. And he still looks exactly the same as he did 45 years ago.
3: Can't disagree.
2: Right?
3: Well,
2: he's just one of those guys that's always kind of looked like this.
0: Well, he came out of the womb looking 65, and he just stayed that way. No, he was a very good-looking guy back in his youth.
2: Like Morgan Freeman. How are we going to know when he gets old?
0: Yeah, we don't know. He's always looked like that.
2: The
0: thing about Buffett is he announced some time ago that he was going to give all of the money to the three kids. He's given $47 billion to the Gates Foundation. When he and Melinda Gates were married and he wasn't hopping the corral, when Bill wasn't hopping the corral, that was the other thing that irritated Warren. He didn't like that and started doing the administrative assistant down the hall. That's when he said, okay, that's it. No more for you. And he got, but that was after $47 billion went into the Gates Foundation, which is significant. But this is what he wants to do. And he's the guy that invented that giving pledge where he got like 20 other billionaires to give up half of their fortunes to charity when they croak.
2: Can you imagine being disappointed you only got $47 billion, and you have the arrogance to get on a plane, fly to Omaha, and go, Warren, let's sit down and talk about this. We were hoping for several dozen billion more dollars.
0: Any chance we can squeeze a little more blood out of that turnip?
2: How am I supposed to go through the day-to-day business operations without another $47 billion? Right. I was about to build my own space station, Warren, but now I can't.
0: Because then
2: you cut me off.
0: Then I can conduct an extramarital affair in a different solar system. That was kind of the Bill Gates approach.
2: Hey, it worked for Shatner. Now...
0: But it'll be great.
2: Warren and Bill, they would come. You'd see them around town playing bridge.
0: Well, they were bridge partners, and they were very, very good, actually. But no, this is really good for Omaha. Susie Buffett, his daughter, is a wonderful philanthropist. Now, you may differ with some of her political views, and that's fine. But the Sherwood Foundation has done a lot for the underserved community and a lot for public education. Now, her brother's foundations are not based here, and so they do more global stuff. Mm-hmm. But the Sherwood Foundation is all over this town and this state. And it's going to have a ton of money in it when Warren finally goes.
2: No, it's true. There are some of the directives of the Sherwood Foundation. Mm-hmm. I truly believe the reason that Juvenile Justice Detention Center downtown is sitting there empty with air conditioning, cooling it to probably 58 degrees and wasting the taxpayers' money without detaining any of these troubled youth is because of Susie Buffett and the Sherwood Foundation, because they don't want anyone to be locked up in some sort of jail for 13-year-olds.
0: It's a little more complicated than that.
2: It's a lot of that pressure. But that said,
0: but she supported, through her foundation, operations in there. Mm-hmm. So she wrote a sizable number to endow operations in there. But it is a bone of contention.
2: Yeah. Oh, yeah.
0: But it's also, frankly, a little more complicated than how you just described it.
2: Nah, we're just going very, very simple and those kind of things.
0: Go easy. Yeah, in other words, we'll go TikTok on the community.
2: No, but I'll also say that I don't know Susie Buffett well. I have a chance to pretty much see her once a year at an event where I give her a slightly hard time. And she's fun. She takes it and she gives it back. And I like someone like that. So personally, I think she's fun.
0: Yeah.
2: And I'd love to have her in the studio. I've told her, I was like, please come here, sit down for 2 hours with me. Let's just talk. And she's like, you don't want me. Yes. Yeah, yes, Susie. They do.
0: Again, it speaks to their belief that the conservative talk radio culture really hurt the country. Many people believe it saved the country. But she comes from that place. When we were spinning records, when we were playing Cornelius Brothers and Sister Rose, that's when Warren came in with Cupcakes. But then when we went to Limbaugh and Michael Savage and some of the other hard right wingers, he said, that's it for me. And Alexander Payne has exactly the same approach. Right. He used to be an intern here. I lived just down the street, and he would show up here as an intern. Knew Gary Saddlemeyer well. Next thing I know, he's not, KFAB is off his list.
2: If it helps. Hey, Warren.
0: There you go.
2: We'll
0: get you back.
2: I'll go back and play the Cornelius Brothers again on this radio station. If you come in here and hang out with us once in a while, it'd be nice to see you.
0: Yeah, this wasn't one that we played, but yeah.
2: Yeah, it was. This is the best song by the Cornelius Brothers.
0: No, there's a better one.
2: Treat Her Like a Lady.
0: This is one of their best ones.
2: I'm not even going to have this debate.
0: Right. Yeah, we are.
2: Here we're going to have traffic, weather, and news. Sports brief. That's all coming up next.
0: 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Now, here's a scary story for you. 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The Briley team knows how to price your house because they not only have a complete command of the marketplace, but their research is spot on. 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
3: From the A1 United Heating, Air, and Electrical Time Saver Traffic Center, well, we're still seeing light traffic on the Dodge Expressway and on the JFK as you make your way out of Bellevue, getting reports of a crash on I-80 westbound at 60th Street, so you could see some slowdowns in that location. Also, watch for delays due to construction. You've got road work on 68th Farnham to Dodge and also L Street, of course, 72nd. That's a look at your roads. I'm Lucy Chapman.
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11: Mostly sunny sky, becomes partly cloudy into the afternoon with a 20% chance of a spotty thundershower, mostly after 1 o'clock today if you see a few of those pop up. 92 for the high and a south wind at 3 to 7 miles per hour. Mostly clear and a low of 71 tonight, then partly cloudy up to 94 on Friday, 97 on Saturday. From the First Alert 6 Weather Center, I'm Senior Chief Meteorologist Rusty Lord.
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22: The Senate Judiciary Committee will continue hearing testimony today as it considers Todd Blanche's nomination to be the next U.S. Attorney General. A Nebraska man will be transferred to Ohio in connection to his alleged involvement in a failed plot to attack the UFC event at the White House last month. And White House Press Secretary Caroline Leavitt returns to the podium today. She'll be giving her first scheduled briefing since taking maternity leave in April. I'm Chris Turner. More news at the top of the hour on News Radio 1110 KFAB.
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2: You might want to get out to Lanahaw Nursery if you had plans to get a tree or a shrub or a bulb or some sort of bird bath or something like that, because The Chris Baker Show Reverse Trivia Hour, Fridays at 5 o'clock, will end up bankrupting Lanahaw Nurseries. That panel in there is awful. I haven't heard them get a question right that you have called in to the Chris Baker Show and asked them in 5 weeks. And everyone who stumps the panel during Reverse Trivia gets apparently a Lanahaw Nurseries gift card. So I don't know if Lanahaw knew what they were into or in for when they did this, but It's getting ugly in there.
3: I play?
2: Yeah.
3: I could use a gift card there.
2: Yeah.
3: I got a hanging basket I need to replace.
2: All you got to do is stump the panel.
3: All right.
2: And there's like 17 people in there. And the question could be, I'm thinking of a number between 1 and 17. And somehow that panel with 17 guesses will manage to get it wrong. Oh, two of you already said 8. and then they'll miss. And then someone gets a Lanahaw gift card. It's great radio. It's a lot of fun. It's Reverse Trivia. Fridays at 5 right here on The Chris Baker Show. 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And then tomorrow night he's running out to the Omaha Press Club because it's Gourmet Club night. 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Steve and Christine at the Press Club, they're hosting KFAB listeners with Thunderbird salad, steak, a whole bunch of wine, and hopefully you. 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Right now, let's go to the 1110 KFAB Certified Transmission Sports Brief. Here's Jim Rose.
13: Okay, Scott, good morning, everybody. And then there were just two.
14: Messi driving in. Messi crossing back.
13: The 85th minute of the World Cup semifinal yesterday afternoon in Argentina. The champs take the lead on England and hold it. Final score 2-1. It ripped the heart out of me, says England's Harry Kane.
15: Yeah, just got it for the boys, got it for everyone, the team, the staff, the fans. Yeah, we played a good game for the large majority of it. Once we went 1-0 up, we seemed to just try and hold on, which, you know, at this level is not enough. So just gutted because we've worked so hard to be here, and the lads have given every last bit of running, sweat, blood, tears, whatever it is. So to fall short like we did today is just cutting.
0: This was very intense, and these two don't like each other. It dates to the Falklands War back in 1982. But Argentina has Lionel Messi, the greatest player of all time, and he assisted on both goals and runs his streak of consecutive World Cup matches with at least one goal or one assist to 11. Spain and Argentina, Sunday afternoon for numero uno. British Open, the last major of the year. Round one going on from Royal Birkdale on the west coast of England. And here is the leaderboard. Alex Smiley of Rochester, New York, 5 under par, playing the 17th hole. Then you got Daniel Brown and Sungjae Im. They are at 4 under in the clubhouse with 66s. Several at -367, including Thomas Derby, Robert McIntyre, and Francisco Molinari. Scotty Scheffler is at 3 under par. He is on the 14th hole. Bryson DeChambeau, who has not played very well this year in major golf championships. In fact, he hasn't made the cut in the first three, is having a good round. He's on the 14th hole at 3 under par. But Cantlay, Schauffele, Koepka, Morikawa, Rory have all yet to tee off in round one of the British Open. Smiling Tim Miles of Dolan, South Dakota, was back in the neighborhood this week. He popped down in the head basketball coach's office at the Hendricks Training Center and felt like it was old home week. He was invited. He had an appointment. 7 years after he was fired as coach of Husker basketball, he was back, had a meeting with Fred, and asked Fred if he could interview Nate Lenzer, Fred's assistant, on defensive principles. You all saw how good Nebraska was on defense this year. Well, that was Nate Lenzer. Tim took notes, enjoyed the visit, did some interviews, and says, yeah, I got choked up too watching Nebraska win its first ever NCAA tournament game. The guy does remain one of the popular former coaches ever. Athlon Magazine, one of the college football biggies, has its preseason prediction for this season, and Nebraska football, 10th. Sports is news on Nebraska's News, Weather, and Traffic Station. KFAB News Time in the morning, 7:53.
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18: 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I'm Jeff Beals for NAI NP Dodge. 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
3: From the A1 United Heating, Air, and Electrical Time Saver Traffic Center, a little slow on I-80 westbound, right at about 60th Street. Have a crash reported in that area. Again, that's I-80 westbound at 60th. Also, watch for four delays due to construction, as that morning rush is seeing light traffic on the Dodge Expressway. JFK looks good. Q Street and Millard, 132nd to 138th. That's going to tie you up through there. That's a look at your roads. I'm Lucy Chapman.
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2: 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I'll be out there today. Right now, 77, Omaha Council Bluffs, 67 in Lincoln. Fox and KFAB News updates next. Your first chance today to win $1,000 comes up with that keyword at 8:05. 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
0: News. The U.S. on the offensive, firing deeper into Iran than it has in the past.
2: After two waves of bombings during the day and then 6 hours overnight, as Iran retaliates, firing missiles and drones into neighboring countries with American bases. And Fox's Mike Tobin also reports from Tel Aviv.
0: The propaganda ramps up on the streets of Tehran. One example of the propaganda, there's a mural of the late Senator Lindsey Graham with devil horns painted on his head. And there's another giant mural of President Trump in a coffin. President Trump was asked yesterday what he thought about these threats toward him. He says he doesn't spend much time thinking about them.
8: The Islamic Republic of Iran is not happy right now.
2: And as the president again warns, the bombing will get worse next week, targeting Iran's bridges and power plants if they don't return to negotiations. President Trump did thank Iran on Truth Social for setting a detained American free.
9: A joint American-Iranian citizen, Dina Karari, was banned from leaving Iran after traveling to visit her family in 2024. She faced charges of collaboration with a hostile state and espionage. According to her lawyer, Jared Gensler, Karari was interrogated numerous times and suffered enormous physical and psychological hardship.
2: Fox's Jonathan Savage. There are Senate confirmation hearings today for the nominees to lead the TSA and Labor Department. A hearing resumes this hour for Acting Attorney General Todd Blanche, who faced tough questions about the Trump IRS tax settlement and the Jeffrey Epstein sex trafficking files, but he won't be there this morning.
10: Here are some of the witnesses slated to appear at today's hearing. Blanche's supporters include former U.S. Attorney General John Ashcroft and Jennifer Bowes and Angel Mom. On the opposing side, there Danny Besky, an Epstein survivor. The stakes are high as Blanche needs the support of every Republican on the Senate Judiciary Committee to advance to the full Senate.
2: Fox's Madeline Rivera. We just got an update to the economy showing a slowdown in shopping. Retail sales rose just 0.2% last month from May. 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
11: It's 8:02, 73 degrees. I'm Chris Turner, News Radio 1110 KFAB. One person is injured after a crash in northwest Omaha involving a motorcycle and a car. Police were called to the crash near 144th and Corby Streets just before 12:30 this morning. Our news partner, First Alert 6 News, is reporting the motorcyclist suffered life-threatening injuries and alcohol may have played a factor in the crash. A part of the lawsuit filed by former Nebraska football coach Scott Frost against the school was partially dismissed this week. A judge denied the university's request to throw out the case entirely. Frost alleges the school stopped payments owed for 2025 and 2026 under his contract after he was fired without cause in 2022. The part of the lawsuit that was dismissed involved Frost seeking a declaratory judgment. A 7 Brew and Chipotle are both under construction in Ralston. That's according to the Ralston Economic Development Corporation website. The locations are near 72nd and P Streets near the Liberty First Credit Union Arena. The website says the businesses are expected to open late this year or early next year. I'm Chris Turner, News Radio 1110 KFAB, Nebraska's news, weather, and traffic station. 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
3: From the A1 United Heating, Air, and Electrical Time Saver Traffic Center, I-80 westbound, a little slow at 60th from a crash that is off to the right shoulder. Watch for tie-ups due to construction. That morning rush is underway, but still seeing light traffic on the Dodge Expressway and the JFK. 84th Street, you'll see some big slowdowns there between Harrison and Giles. Road work continues in both directions. That's a look at your roads. I'm Lucy Chapman.
2: All right, Lucy, thank you. 92 today. Slight chance of a little bit of rain, maybe. Be a thunderstorm in the early afternoon hours. 71 overnight, 94 tomorrow, 97, another slight chance of rain on Saturday. Right now, 77, Omaha Council Bluffs. Still getting a reading of 67 in Lincoln. And you can do like, what was this guy's name, Lucy? Last night, right before the Glenn Beck started, Brian in Lincoln was listening here to 1110 KFAB. And he heard the keyword. 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Later in the 6 o'clock hour last night, he got a call from a number he didn't recognize. He answered it, and it was iHeartRadio giving him $1,000. You can be like Brian. Your chance to win $1,000 is coming up in 1 minute here on 1110 KFAB.
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5: This is the Bloomberg Money Minute. Merck has won FDA approval of a powerful new cholesterol pill. The once daily medication called Lifendra reduces LDL cholesterol. Merck plans to sell it for a little over $10 a day for a full month's supply. The pill demonstrating dramatic reductions in artery clogging plaques in patients. Wall Street analysts forecast it could generate $4.2 billion annually in peak sales. Staying with pharma, large drug makers are growing more interested in the once fringe area of psychedelic medicine. And this morning, Eli Lilly has agreed to buy psychedelic treatment maker Atai Beckley for as much as $3.8 billion. All eyes are on the Middle East, with the U.S. striking Iran for a fifth straight day. Tech shares are leading the losses. S&P futures are looking at a lower open. And retail sales rose modestly in June as Americans spend less on gas. The value of retail purchases rose 0.2% in June. Courtney Donahoe, Bloomberg Radio.
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2: So great to have you with us. Thank you so much for hanging out here on Nebraska's Morning News. We've got Lucy Chapman part of this. Chris Turner in for Craig Evans. He's back on Monday. Jim Rose is right there. I'm Scott Voorhees. And Gary Saddlemyer will be back in here hosting this program next Monday through Wednesday. I'm taking all next week off. Wait a second. Monday through Wednesday, you're going all next week. What's going to happen Thursday and Friday? Some dude named Peyton's going to be in here hanging out with Lucy and Jim. In fact, Peyton Hylock, producer, co-host of the KFAB comment line with Gene Stothert and the Chris Baker Show, is going to do a full day on a few of those days. He's going to do the morning show. Technically, no KFAB comment line next Thursday and Friday. Gene's not here anyway. And then back on the Chris Baker Show on one of those days. Peyton can do whatever he wants when he's in here. I hope that you'll remember that, Jim
14: One of
2: Rose.
14: These days, I'm just going to barge in and do the KFAB comment line as Walt Kavanaugh.
2: That would be fantastic.
14: For a whole hour.
2: That would be really, really good. You asked a question.
14: May we off, have your yeah, comment, please?
2: You asked a question off the air in the last hour that I want to present to you on the air. I just want your take on this. Yeah. How many signatures do you think Brett Lindstrom has so far for his bid for governor of Nebraska?
14: He probably has over 1,000 here in District 2.
2: Have they started, or have they just floated the idea of doing it?
14: No, I think he was ramped up and ready to go. I think he put together the structure to do it, or very close to it. He needs 4,000, which sounds like a lot, but it really isn't. If you go to the right places and you pay people to do this, he'll have paid signature gatherers, and they'll be at malls in North Platte and Grand Island, and they'll be at swimming pools and public pools during the week and all of that to get registered voters.
2: It's true. I went to the Oak Heights swimming pool the other mm-hmm. day, dove into the deep end. Brett was down there asking me to sign the petition.
14: With a waterproof pen, yeah. So that's what I mean. But, you know, he had 32 days 2 days ago, so he's got pretty much 30 days to do it.
2: Mm-hmm.
14: He's going to need probably 5,000 because, you know, you need 4,000, but 1,000 of them will be Mickey Mouse, Adolf Hitler, and Eva Braun. I've done that before. I've signed petitions with Rudolf Hess, you know, Julian Rosenberg.
2: Yeah. Yeah.
14: So they throw those out, and then you got to have 4,000 legitimate registered voters, 750 minimum in each district.
2: Depending on who you talk to, Hitler is running in Nebraska's second congressional district.
14: Mm-hmm.
2: And again, that's depending on who you talk to. But yeah. I'm just going to do a Google search because if someone says, well, I want Brett Lindstrom to run for governor as an independent and go out there and take on Jim Pillen and Lynn Wallace and really shake things up, I want to go sign the petition. I don't see anything for a website.
14: There's no Jim. There's no Brett Lindstrom website.
2: Well, here we go. VoteLindstrom.com says coming soon. Yeah. A new direction for Nebraska. Mm. Brett Lindstrom is running for governor. Our campaign home is on its way. Check back soon. Paid for by Lindstrom for governor. That's it. It doesn't say where to sign a petition. It doesn't say what he stands for. A new direction for Nebraska.
14: Well, I mean, as a matter of practical politics, there is very little difference between Jim Pillen and Brett Lindstrom politically. Now, there's a lot of difference between Lynn Walls and Brett Lindstrom politically. But other than the death penalty, there really isn't one.
2: Lynn Walls should be funding everything about this campaign.
14: Yeah,
2: that's
14: no
2: question. Surest way for Lynn Walls to be the next governor of Nebraska is to have Lindstrom get in here.
14: If
2: and
14: I
2: give
14: were
2: you
14: Jane Kleb, I would pour some of the $15 or $20 left in her checking account into this.
2: Jane Kleb, the head of the Nebraska Democratic Party, is pushing for the political ambitions of Dan Osborne.
14: And Brett Lindstrom.
2: Who's not a Democrat. Right. And Brett Lindstrom, who is not a Democrat.
14: He's a conservative, but he's not a Democrat. But truly, if Jane really wanted to give Lynn Walls her best chance, she would be out there herself gathering signatures. She'd go to all the prisons and the mental hospitals or wherever else where her friends are, and they would have petitions in every cell block.
2: Are you a registered voter in Lancaster County? Aren't you Lynn Walls? No, sign this thing for Brett Lindstrom for governor. That really helped me out.
14: Wait a minute. I want Lynn Walls to win. Then you need to sign this petition for Brett Lindstrom.
2: In about 12 hours from now, we expect that the President of the United States will be on this and many other radio stations with an address to the nation. What do we expect to hear from the President? We'll have that for you next after traffic, weather, and a news update right here on Nebraska's Morning News.
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3: From the A1 United Heating, Air, and Electrical Time Saver Traffic Center, a little slow on I-80 westbound, right past 42nd. The inside left shoulder is blocked.

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2: President Trump is scheduled to address the nation tonight at 8 p.m. Central Time. A 5-year-old has died from his injuries after a crash last week in Omaha. A 10-year-old had previously died. A driver is being investigated for DUI. And wildfires burning in Canada and Minnesota are causing air quality issues across large sections of the U.S. I'm Chris Turner. 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
4: No, you were not. No, you were not. There, Jim Rose with Sports Brief in just a moment. I'm Scott Voorhees, and we are here for you on News Radio 1110 KFAB. As I mentioned a moment ago, just after 8 o'clock tonight, Omaha Council Bluffs time, KFAB will be among those media outlets presenting the president's speech to the nation. What are we expecting to hear from President Trump tonight? From Fox News Radio, Tanya J. Powers joins us right now. Tanya, what do you expect to hear from the president tonight?
5: Hey, good morning. Well, it looks like from what we've heard from him, when a reporter asked him about this earlier in the week, they asked if it would concern election machines and integrity. He said it would concern that subject. He said we'll also have a couple of other things to say. There was a statement from the White House yesterday from the press secretary who said, that the truth is nobody knows yet what the president will ultimately say, which is why everyone should tune in. It is tonight at 9 o'clock Eastern is when we're going to, get the answer to all of these questions. But it looks like it will include something about elections and voting machines.
4: Mm. See, you would think that Iran would be not only the main focus, but perhaps the singular focus, dovetailing domestic policy related to oil and gas prices. But you're thinking it's going to go in a different direction, as well as Iran, probably.
5: Yeah, it's not my thinking. It's what he's actually said, and I'm in agreement with you. I mean, I would hope that one of the other things he said that he's going to talk about is Iran, because we've ramped up the airstrikes again. We've still got American troops in harm's way. I mean, there's still an active war going on. Even though we've heard reports of deal making and whatnot, that's it's not done until it's done. And at this point, it's not done.
4: Jim Rose,
6: why do you think he is directing this to the American people when in reality there are 6 senators that are keeping all of this from happening in the United States Senate because they will not blow up the filibuster?
5: That's a good question. I mean, that you're right about the fact that, a lot of that has to do with, lawmakers and the line that they have drawn and what they, will and won't do. Presidential addresses in prime time are usually done, around major milestones or some big national significant event, if we've been attacked or, in the hours after we have, gone to war, usually we see that kind of thing pretty quickly to, for the president to either, make his case for going to war or say, okay, here's what we expect. These are our objectives. This is why we're doing this. He did that with the Iran war. It took about a month. It was not in the wake of the first airstrikes or something that we would normally see. But these presidential primetime addresses are usually pretty substantial. And we normally get ahead of time, an idea of what he's going, like a better idea of what he's going to talk about, like an excerpt from the remarks or here are the things in concrete that we're going to hear. We may hear other things as well, but these are going to be the talking points, so to speak. We've not gotten that. If we've gotten it, I haven't seen a copy of it. Let me put it that way.
4: And I expect this will be fairly scripted, keeping to the script, and probably something along the lines of 15 to 20 minutes rather than an hours-long MAGA rally. Tanya J. Powers, you'll be watching it with as much interest as the rest of it. Thank you very much for jumping on here this morning.
5: Sure, no problem.
4: From Fox News Radio, that's Tanya J. Powers here on Nebraska's Morning News. Right now, the 1110 KFAB Certified Transmission Sports Brief. Here's Jim Rose.
6: Okie doke, Scott. Good morning, everybody. The nation of England hasn't been this low since the Boston Tea Party. Got beaten the 85th minute of that World Cup match against Argentina, 2-1. Keeps the

0: Brits out of the World Cup now for a 61st consecutive year. Coach Tom Tuchel, who has a lot of German accent in him, was visibly shaken that his team couldn't hold the one-goal lead.
1: Disappointed. We were so close, but we got too passive after we scored and conceded a lot of chances and could not turn the ball possession around. And just conceded so many crosses and chances and shots. So yeah, we were close, but couldn't keep the level up after we scored.
0: Oh. Then there's that man, the 39-year-old greatest of all time, Lionel Messi, who was involved in both of Argentina's goals. Messi assisted on both, which extends his streak of at least a goal or an assist in 11 consecutive World Cup matches, which is unreal. Spain and Argentina for the Big Hardware Sunday from the Meadowlands of New Jersey. British Open round one. It's going on. Very nice day over at Royal Birkdale on the west coast of England. And here is the leaderboard up to the minute. Alex Smalley of Rochester, New York. On the 18th hole, he is looking at a 5-under par round of 65 today. Pretty good. Scotty Scheffler is still out there. Scheffler is at 3-under par. He's playing the 15th hole. And we still have a number of other American golfers, including Colin Morikawa and Rory McIlroy. He's not American, but he's yet to tee off. You got Schauffele, Koepka, Cantlay all yet to tee off in the first round of the British Open. A lot of guys are whining about number 15. They did a lot of renovation on the back nine. In fact, three major holes there, including making 15 a 241-yard par three. Well, that's only half the problem. The landing area is like trying to drive up Farnham right now. Not much. And if you go to the left, you're off the green. You go to the right, you could be in bunkers. It's probably unfair, but nobody lugging a 15 handicap cares what these guys think. And Bryson DeChambeau is playing a lot better. He hasn't made the cut in any of the majors so far, but he's right there at the top of the leaderboard. Kansas City Chiefs are just 12 days from training camp in St. Joe, Missouri. And the franchise says he'll be ready for the opener. Not training camp, but by week one against Denver. So says Mahomes yesterday, recovering from a nasty knee injury back in December. He told Yahoo Sports, "I'm ahead of schedule." Yahoo's college football staff has its biggest games for each Big Ten team, at least their prediction. And for Nebraska, they say our biggest game this year is the Indiana game in Lincoln on October 10. If you can win that, topple the national champ, Matt Rule's trajectory goes in a far different direction. For Iowa, they say it's their Michigan game on September 26th. Nebraska is the opponent for two other Big Ten teams in their biggest game, Michigan State, September 26th, and Rutgers on November 14th. Your biggest game is not November 14th unless it's for the championship. Sports is news on Nebraska's News, Weather, and Traffic Station. Rosie DiGenosi in 25 minutes. KFAB News Time in the morning, 8:25.
2: 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Thank you, Jim. 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
3: From the A1 United Heating, Air, and Electrical Time Saver Traffic Center, you've got a disabled semi on the Dodge Expressway. It's westbound at about 180th and a little slow on I-80 westbound at about 50th. That is due to an earlier crash in the inside left shoulder. That's a look at your roads. I'm Lucy Chapman.
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18: Fox News, I'm Therese Crowley. Senate confirmation hearings day two, and Attorney General nominee Todd Blanche confronted by the Epstein files again, despite releasing millions of pages. A sex trafficking victim testifies today after Blanche admitted mistakes in the redactions. Vice President J.D. Vance tells the Joe Rogan podcast,
19: "We absolutely screwed up the comms of the Epstein files, like we just did. But do I think the reason we screwed up the comms is because we were trying to hide something? No."
18: Border Czar Tom Homan tells Fox why the Homeland Secretary paused ICE traffic stops and President Trump restored them.
20: We want to do a short-term pause to make sure that the agents out there on these operations have the vehicle stop training, and do they have the tools necessary to keep safe.
18: President Trump says Iran freed an American woman hostage in a gesture of goodwill as CENTCOM ramps up airstrikes on Iran. 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
1: 76 in Council Bluffs, 73 in Omaha. I'm Chris Turner, KFAB News. A second child has died after a crash last week in Omaha that split a car in half. The crash happened last week at 114th and West Center Road. A station wagon was attempting to turn when it was hit by a Chevy Malibu, ripping it in half. A 10-year-old died from his injuries a day later, with a 5-year-old dying on Wednesday. The driver of the Malibu, 28-year-old Tanner Hunt, remains in custody at Douglas County Corrections and is being investigated for DUI. Amazon's Prime Air delivery drones are coming to the Omaha Metro this summer. Customers who live within an 8-mile radius of the Amazon Fulfillment Center in Papillion will be able to receive goods via drone. Items must weigh 5 pounds or less to qualify for drone delivery. 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
3: From the A1 United Heating, Air, and Electrical Time Saver Traffic Center, traffic is light as that morning rush is easing. Even on the Dodge Expressway, a little bit slow at 156th, but once you get up to 144th, it looks like traffic starts to ease. And a crash on I-80 westbound at about 50th Street, that's still on the inside left shoulder. That's a look at your roads. I'm Lucy Chapman.
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2: Days like today, why we do the Hydrate for Hope, which is 4 to 6:30 p.m. at the Hy-Vee, 132nd of Dodge. 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We'll see you there. Today, it's going to be 92 degrees. Slight chance of rain, 71 overnight, 94 tomorrow. Another slight chance of rain day on Saturday with a high of 97. Right now, 77 in Omaha Council Bluffs and 72 in Lincoln. Just a few minutes into this trading day on a Thursday morning, slide for the NASDAQ. It's down 166 points thus far. That's over 0.5%. 26,102. S&P is down 21 at 7550. Dow's up a little bit, up about 90 points at 52,747.
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2: Great to have you with us here. 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News Radio 1110 KFAB. We got Jim Rose right there. The Rosie DiGenosi coming up in about 13 minutes. Lucy Chapman is there. Chris Turner is around here somewhere. In the iHeartRadio kingdom. He's in for Craig Evans, who's back on Monday. I'm Scott Voorhees. How many weeks ago was it we were talking? We got the news that there were some developers saying, you know, that Center Mall at 42nd and Center, that needs to come down. We need to do some affordable housing or something there. And immediately a neighborhood group said, we don't know what you want to do here, but we automatically don't like it. On top of that, you also have another group of concerned citizens who say, I just don't like what the city is doing in these so-called giveaways when it comes to TIF, tax increment financing. To talk more about this, one of the people who's been leading a coalition around that Center Mall and beyond, who joins us now, Stephen Houston, is here on News Radio 1110 KFAB. Stephen, what is it that decided to that made it for you and your group to want to get involved in this issue?
25: We meet today. Right and wrong is obvious. TIF is wrong. It's wrong for four reasons, Scott. The data analytics are flawed. The dollar flows are backwards. The distorted real estate market with government interference is wrong, and the destruction of the Center Mall has to affect every architect that ever took the code of ethics associated with demolishing any kind of building. We started with a small group, Scott. We have become strong. Last Monday, our meeting was so big it was standing room only. We encourage all people in the city of Omaha to join us at the Center Mall 5:30 on Mondays until we win this case to disapprove this ordinance, Scott.
2: Now, there'll be people who look at this and go, well, there really aren't a whole lot of tenants there at the Center Mall at 42nd and Center. And someone's going to come in there and do something that a lot of people think we really need here, affordable housing. Why is it that you're opposed to something being done with this space?
25: Well, that is flawed thinking. There are hundreds of jobs that are existing there, providing health and human services for all those folks that come to that Center Mall. There are thousands of people every week that walk in and out of that building, Scott. And it is flawed thinking to think that this is a blighted, boarded up area. 42nd and Center is one of the most important corners in the South Omaha district. We don't need 500 units in 6 acres. We need the health and human services that are being provided there today. We need a retrofit, Scott, not a destruction.
2: Yeah, that's Stephen. I'm Scott. Here's Jim.
0: Okay, Stephen, as you know, nobody in the media knows more about TIF financing than me in this community, and so you're at the right place to have an intellectual discussion.
2: I can't even argue with his assessment. Right. That's true.
0: But you, what are you afraid of? Because, as you know, TIF financing will generate funds from the improved piece of real estate to pay for its bond and then ultimately more property tax. Are you afraid that what's going in there will deflate the value of your property and surrounding property? What is your biggest concern?
25: My biggest concern is that locally the Center Mall still provides, it is valued at $10 million. That will be wiped off the books when it is taken down to dirt. That $2 million will not be repaid for 15 years. That is offensive. TIF in and of itself is a flawed program. And the reason is the dreams of the future incremental income doesn't come in. There's a report from Open Nebraska that shows the 288 projects that have been approved, $748 million have flowed to the developers, $122 million back to the city.
0: Well, that's okay. Understand that your math is sort of twisted to your narrative, because the way TIF financing works is the city will continue to receive what it's been getting, or the TIF financing agency, whether it's the city or the county or whomever, they'll continue to get what they've been receiving. And then when the project is completed and is revalued, then the increased property tax will pay off the bond. And then ultimately, after 15 years, to your point, The extra money will go to the community. It'll go into the city property tax coffers. And the argument is, if we didn't do this, you'd never see that increase in 15 years. There are TIF projects that have been very, very successful in the community. The first one is the First National Bank Tower. That's one. They even paid off that TIF, and it wasn't very big, in less than 15 years. There are a number of housing developments in the county that are way ahead of schedule in repaying its TIF financing. So your real concern isn't the TIF financing. It's what's going to happen to what's in the building now, correct?
25: Well, I think it's both, Jim. I think it's both. First and foremost is remember, though, when they take this down to dirt, the value will be only the land. That's $800,000. Today, it is valued at $10 million with the building.
0: But understand,
25: so that money.
0: Yes, but Stephen, I have to correct you. The bond, the developer will continue to pay the existing property tax that the city and the taxing authorities receive, even when they take it down to dirt. Okay, there is the common levy will stay in effect, and the evaluation of the property as it stands today will continue to generate the same property tax. You don't lose any property tax.
2: I'm going to jump in here because people's brains are glazing over, which I imagine happens at the meetings and in the council as well.
0: It's complicated.
2: When you, Stephen, talk to your council member, and who is that? Is that Hug or is that Begley there in that area?
25: Danny Begley.
2: All right. Is he sympathetic to your cause here, or is he giving you the runaround?
25: Well, there was a news report when this first hit in May, and he was absolutely for it.
2: Okay, so mm-hmm. when you talk to people in that neighborhood, do you get the sense they're more concerned with some of the tax issues that you and Jim are going back and forth on, or what's going to happen with that space where currently exists the Center Mall?
25: It is, again, it's both. If I were to address what is proposed is a 500 units in six mm-hmm. acres.
0: Yeah.
25: The congestion at the 42nd and Center Street area will be dramatic.
0: Yeah, it's a factor.
25: The comings and going. And what will happen, too, is our streets were just asphalted. The mm-hmm. entire Morton Meadows area was just redone. This will become a raceway down Woolworth through Morton Ave and put our citizens at risk because of the congestion that will be caused at 42nd and Center, and they'll go into the neighborhoods. At 50th and Leavenworth, I used to go that way all the time when I go to UNO. I don't even go near there because it is such a disaster. Yeah. That will last for 12 years.
0: Well, Stephen, your points are well made, and you've heard me rail against the abuses of TIF. But the math for TIF financing is fairly consistent. And you're right, this is not a blighted area. Typically, that's the only thing that qualifies for TIF. But they've TIFed, you know, Crossroads and a few other things, and there's great argument to that. But
2: yeah,
0: I think your bigger concern is what's going in there.
2: Projects like this at 42nd and Center, the Vinton silos, yes. which will be apartments or something. This is a big issue. Stephen, you guys have been holding meetings about this. What do you want citizens to do right now, and is there a website or social media page or someplace they can see what you guys are up to?
25: Well, we are the Center Community Coalition. We meet at the Willa Cather Library every Monday at 5:30. That would be action number one. Please attend. Please vote with your feet. Come to our meetings. Contact every city council member, not just the one that's in your district, and tell them you're opposed to the Center Mall destruction. Destruction and demolition is anti-ethical to every architect in the city of Omaha across the nation. They should not be destroying. They should be rehabilitating. Mm-hmm. Right and wrong is obvious. And we ask every citizen to take this very serious, that this could be the shot across the bow to end this TIF madness.
2: All right, Stephen Houston, thank you for getting involved. Thank you very much for your time here this morning with us on Nebraska's Morning News. Appreciate it.
25: Thank you, gentlemen.
2: We got the Rosie DiGenosi. There have been several on this subject of TIF over the years. You can go into the archives for that and listen to today's. That's coming up next.
0: Although we were not talking about TIF today.
2: Yeah, today's commentary, whatever it's about. That's
0: all right,
2: next.
0: Let's talk about lunch. How about that? 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So, for example, if you were at the Edgewood, for you people in Lincoln, if you were around 50th and the old Highway 2 in the Edgewood Shopping Center, we got one in there. 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
3: 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That morning rush is over. You've got room to move on most of your main thoroughfares. A little slow on the Dodge Expressway back to 144th. Off and on gets a little bit slow through there. Watch for types due to construction. 84th between Harrison and Giles. That road work continues in Military. 120th to Ida road work there. That's a look at your roads. I'm Lucy Chapman.
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28: Mostly sunny sky becomes partly cloudy into the afternoon with a 20% chance of a spotty thundershower, mostly after 1 o'clock today if you see a few of those pop up. 92 for the high and a south wind at 3 to 7 miles per hour. Mostly clear and a low of 71 tonight, then partly cloudy up to 94 on Friday, 97 on Saturday. From the First Alert 6 Weather Center, I'm Senior Chief Meteorologist Rusty Lohr.
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1: The Senate Judiciary Committee will continue hearing testimony today as it considers Todd Blanche's nomination to be the next U.S. Attorney General. A Nebraska man will be transferred to Ohio in connection to his alleged involvement in a failed plot to attack the UFC event at the White House last month. And White House Press Secretary Caroline Leavitt returns to the podium today. She'll be giving her first scheduled briefing since taking maternity leave in April. I'm Chris Turner. More news at the top of the hour on News Radio 1110 KFAB.
2: 92 this afternoon, 97 by Saturday. I mean, there's relief in sight, but if you've been driving around, especially downtown Omaha, but you see this everywhere. South Omaha, West Omaha, you see it everywhere. People out there who are in the streets, they're either asking for money in a street corner or just laying on a sidewalk or on a bench somewhere downtown. And this is why we do Hydrate for Hope. Every year, we invite you to help us provide open door or provide bottled water to the Open Door Mission. You can drop off a case of bottled water today or more if you're so inclined, or just a stack of bills if you want, to the Hydrate for Hope drop-off location. Will be in the parking lot of the Hy-Vee at Linden Market, 132nd and Dodge, this afternoon from 4 to 6:30. Hope to see you there. Right now, it's time for the Rosie DiGenosi. Here's Jim Rose.
0: Okay, Scott, good morning, everybody. In the sport of wrestling, when one of them is pinned, somebody throws a towel onto the mat. It's usually a white towel. White, in the annals of combat, means surrender. Stop shooting. I give up. In boxing, if one of the guys is getting pummeled, the referee stops the fight and orders the ringside ref to ring the bell. Will somebody please ring the bell and throw a towel at Joe Biden? He's writing another book. Correction, somebody is writing another book and putting Biden's name on the jacket. It's entitled Promise Me, America, which is just as perfectly confusing as his 4 years as president. Little Brown and Company is paying him $10 million. Which in part explains the current depression in the publishing industry and exhumes the national cry, which is, will you let the man die in peace? We don't have to wait for the ending. We all know what happened. He was declared the winner on election night 2020 because standard voting rules were suspended. President Trump waved off orders from the national GOP to encourage early voting. Trump absolutely wasted his chance to blow Biden out of the water when 50 million people looked in on their last debate. Remember, all that night, Biden was jumping off a cliff verbally, making as much sense as the Tower of Babel, and each time Trump rescued him by interrupting him. Over the next 4 years, Biden declined in value faster than Confederate money. The whole country watched it in high def. He was mentally confused, physically unstable. He'd say hello to dead people, shake hands with ghosts, wander off from group photos. Woke up at 8, took a nap at 10, got up for lunch and shut her down for the day at 2. Good thing we didn't have a Cuban Missile Crisis. It was a massive cover-up and made it clear unelected people were running the country, which should put them all in jail. And what a job they did. 12 million immigrants entered the country illegally. Inflation hit a 50-year high. Waste, fraud, and abuse was rampant. Private investment stalled. The debt soared by $8.5 trillion. We looked like idiots pulling out of Afghanistan, and the Russians invaded Ukraine. And now he wants to tell his side of the story? That was his side of the story. Who took the white towel? Released a 2-minute teaser yesterday. It was the first commercial with embedded subtitles. Why? Because his chronic mumbling is so pronounced, we can't understand a word he says. Every Democrat who has been trying to distance his or herself from this guy and his 4 disastrous years has legitimate worries that it will take the focus off of Trump and put it right back on the big guy for these midterms. Their concerns are not hypothetical. Does that damn bell even work? Come on, the guy isn't writing any of it, probably even using an auto pen. Likely some of his closest aides and advisors took notes, they'll sanitize them, take out the truth, and somehow try to make us see the bright side of what was a political solar eclipse for 4 dreadful years. This book will be a microcosm of the Biden presidency. He and his family are once again doing a disservice to the big guy, promising the public another explanation of why he ran for a second term despite mounting concerns about his age and cognitive condition. It's only going to reopen painful wounds that are so gaping the party has surrendered to the rising socialist communist factions who now clearly own it. The party has struggled mightily to move past the 2024 debacle. For the love of God, somebody ring the bell! I think all of this should be classified as elder abuse. Whatever remains of the moderate Democrat Party is desperate to erase the Biden years, but can't so long as his loony wife and dumpster fire kid keep forcing him back onto our laps. Was that a bell? That's it for now. KFAB News Time in the morning, 8:54.
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3: 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Although eastbound 370, 180th to 168th lane restrictions there, and military up on the northwest side, 120th to Ida road work. That's a look at your roads. I'm Lucy Chapman.
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2: 92 this afternoon. Chance of rain, maybe a thunderstorm popping up, especially in the early afternoon hours. 71 overnight, mostly sunny. 94 tomorrow. 97, another slight chance of rain day on Saturday. Right now, 77 in Omaha Council Bluffs. 72 in Lincoln. 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
35: After we're intercepted, Iran says these were drones and they were fired at U.S. bases in Jordan.
2: Fox's Mike Tobin also reports from Tel Aviv. The U.S. military stopped a tanker in the reimposed blockade around Iran's ports.
35: This is a tanker flagged out of Curacao named the Belma. The U.S. says the big ship was headed toward Iran's primary oil hub, Karg Island. The ship ignored multiple warnings, so U.S. aircraft fired multiple Hellfire missiles into the smokestack. Two tankers were turned around the previous day.
2: And speaking of dealing with Iran,
36: for 25 years, the term counterterrorism, at least in the West, has meant first and foremost the fight against radical Islamist extremism.
2: Secretary of State Marco Rubio just held an international gathering focused on political terrorism. A big danger now comes from radicals on the left, but is being dismissed and ignored.
36: The very idea that far-left terrorism could be a serious threat is treated as a right-wing fever dream, or worse, as a dangerous fascist conspiracy. It's treated this way by many in the press.
0: Smoke from Canadian and Minnesota wildfires keeps spreading in a yellowy haze, leading to unhealthy air quality alerts. From there, all the way to Washington, D.C., up to Boston, Fox Weather's Katie Burns in Cleveland, where she says you can smell it.
1: The region has been blanketed with heat for most of the week, which makes these conditions unusually dry, windy, and hot, meaning more wildfires can spread even more quickly. That's what led to evacuations in northeastern Minnesota, where thousands of campers were told to leave campgrounds in the Superior National Forest.
0: In South Texas, flooding has worsened as more rain falls. Flash flood emergency alerts now as rivers rise in Kerr, Kendall, and Uvalde counties. 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
5: A second child has died after a crash last week in Omaha that split a car in half. The crash happened last week at 114th and West Center Road. A station wagon was attempting to turn when it was hit by a Chevy Malibu, ripping it in half. A 10-year-old died from his injuries a day later, with a 5-year-old dying on Wednesday. The driver of the Malibu, 28-year-old Tanner Hunt, remains in custody at Douglas County Corrections and is being investigated for DUI. Amazon's Prime Air delivery drones are coming to the Omaha Metro this summer. Customers who live within an 8-mile radius of the Amazon Fulfillment Center in Papillion will be able to receive goods via drone. Items must weigh 5 pounds or less to qualify for drone delivery. I'm Chris Turner.
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8: Mostly sunny sky becomes partly cloudy into the afternoon with a 20% chance of a spotty thundershower, mostly after 1 o'clock today if you see a few of those pop up. 92 for the high and a south wind at 3 to 7 miles per hour. Mostly clear and a low of 71 tonight, then partly cloudy up to 94 on Friday, 97 on Saturday. From the First Alert 6 Weather Center, I'm Senior Chief Meteorologist Rusty Lord.
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6: 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Here's Scott.

0: Lucy, I'm going to start off this hour talking about the World Cup because Peyton is in here and I'm trying to entertain everyone I can see. And Peyton is only entertained by Chris Baker, Gene Stothert, and the World Cup. Peyton, what are you going to do with yourself now that the World Cup is over, by the way? It's a every 4 years deal.
1: I might sit in a corner and just stare at the wall. 4 years. Just deactivate.
0: Just unplug.
1: Yeah.
0: Just fade to black and just go into a four-year coma.
1: Yeah, I don't know what to do anymore.
0: That's how I feel when I'm watching soccer. Yeah. That's how you're going to feel without having soccer to watch.
1: Yeah, funny how that works.
0: I will say that I haven't been this interested in soccer since 1992. And only then because I had a group of buddies in high school that said, hey, World Cup, we're all going over to Russ's house to watch the World Cup. And I went over there and watched the World Cup. So that I had that one evening. And then 30-some years later, I went and watched another soccer game. So that's renewed interest.
1: There's some growth there.
0: Argentina, are they going to be in trouble? They face disciplinary action from FIFA after they beat England yesterday. 2-1 comeback win for the Argentinians, including Lionel Messi. There were some players that celebrated with a banner that said, how's everyone Spanish today? Las Malvanas son Argentinas. Anyone know what that means?
1: No.
0: Means the Malvanas, or otherwise known as the Falkland Islands, are Argentinian. The Falkland Islands are a British territory claimed by Argentina, the focus of a war there in 1982. Boy, I don't remember the 1982 war for the Falkland Islands. I was too busy listening to Do You Believe in Love by Huey Lewis. But apparently it's a major bone of contention between Argentina and Great Britain. So what better way to bring that up than beat them in soccer and say, by the way, the Falkland Islands, that territory, should be ours. Well, it turns out that the manager of the team, along with FIFA, has told the players, please keep politics out of soccer. Just go out there and play soccer. But they couldn't do that. Some Argentina players were saying, for the Malvinas. So they had the banner out there. And now we got the world's governing body of soccer, FIFA, which bars political message that might issue sanctions. What, they don't get a chance to play in the championship against Spain? Could that happen?
1: There's no way.
0: What are they going to do?
1: After this game, the Argentinian players had this flag out, and there was a guy from England walked over to one young kid that didn't even play in the game and just smacked him on the back of the head, kind of like your grandma when you don't go get a second plate.
0: Mm-hmm.
1: You better go.
0: Yeah.
1: Just a disrespectful slap.
0: Mm-hmm. Just slapped in the back of the head. Will that player face a sanction? You can't strike a player. When the soccer player got lightly slapped in the back of the head, did he fall down acting like he'd nearly been decapitated? Oh, no! I'm in such pain! Oh, no! All right, they decided it was going to be a yellow card. I'm up. I'm okay. I feel better.
1: I'm good. Yeah.
0: So they'll still get to play. I think they should have made this soccer match for the Falkland Islands. Whoever wins gets control of these islands until we play in another World Cup match. It could be in 4 years, eight, could be another 40 years. You don't know.
1: We don't need to meet and have a treaty or anything.
0: Yeah, this is the way we should decide it. They're like playing Risk. Like, all right, we're playing, we've got our runner against your runner in the Olympics, and whoever wins the 100-meter dash gets control of the Strait of Hormuz. That's how America and Iran should handle this. We got a few years until that happens, right? I don't know. Since they staggered the Olympics, I don't even know when those are anymore. I don't know what we just had. I don't know. I do have something else to mention as a jumping-off point. Peyton, thank you very much for hanging out in here today.
1: Thank you, Scott.
0: Peyton,
1: thank you.
0: Was in here. He's going to be hosting Nebraska's Morning News with Jim Rose and Lucy Chapman next Thursday and Friday. When I'm gone, Gary Saddlemyer in here Monday through Wednesday next week. But you're going to hear Peyton on, he was in here on the morning show. He was in here on the Vintage Voorhees Hour. He'll be in here for the KFAB comment line with Gene Stothard in the next hour. And then, of course, on the Chris Baker show, we have to find some way of getting you in here during the Clay and Buck show. Just jump in, turn your mic on.
1: Clay and Buck are in the building? I haven't been introduced to them yet.
0: They're in spirit in the building via satellite. So just jump in here on the Clay and Buck show and just every once in a while turn your mic on and go, that's a good point, Clay. Clay and Buck and Peyton today from 11
1: One of them will probably be gone.
0: Yeah. I used to do that to my buddy Chris. He would be out there calling a baseball game for the UNK Lopers. And there was a button we could press in the studio where he could only talk in his ear as he was out at the baseball, what counts as a baseball field at Kearney. And listeners couldn't hear it. So I would just every once in a while, and he would never know when this was going to happen. I'd be in there and I'd hear him say, and that's ball four. And I'd just turn my mic on and in his ear I'd say, take your base. And there'd just be silence. And I don't know if he's looking around or wondering if that was on the air or laughing because he knew I was messing with him. And then I'd just walk away and then wait to see him later. Was that you? No. What are you talking about? So just jump in on the Clay and Buck show. Great point, Buck. All right. So Argentina wins yesterday. This, Lucy, I didn't ignore you in this conversation like I normally do. This as a court in Argentina has made a decision akin to what another group just did this the other day. Remember we were talking about how trees now have, they're like sentient beings and you can't just cut down a tree without getting its permission or something like that. Some court in Seattle or Portland or something like that just did that.
2: I think I was gone that day.
0: Well, Argentina, you weren't. Argentina has made a similar decision, but not about trees. I'll explain next.
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3: 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Lautaro Martinez hit the back of the net for the go-ahead goal in stoppage time.
4: 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Go-ahead goal for Argentina!
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6: 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I'm Scott Voorhees here with Lucy Chapman. This is News Radio 1110 KFAB. So Steve emails Scott at KFAB.com and says, Scott, I'm struggling to believe you were listening to Do You Believe in Love by Huey Lewis and the News in 1982. It seems more likely you were probably keeping up with Sesame Street or Mr. Rogers' Neighborhood. I, on the other hand, may have been in the bass section of the choir with your dad at First United Methodist Church. That's from Steve. 82, my dad wasn't singing in the church choir then. It would be about a decade later that my dad would be doing that. And in 82, I was listening to all of the above. I was definitely seeing what was going on in Mr. Rogers' Neighborhood, kind of helping him keep an eye on things. I don't feel like he had enough security in that neighborhood. It seemed like people were just kind of coming and going and coming in and out of his house at any time, but day or night. So I'd help him. And every day I'd turn on Sesame Street, and those kids had no idea how to get there. Like, you were just here. Can you tell me how to get to Sesame Street? Like, it's
7: are you going to
6: over there
7: disparage a song that children have sung along with for decades?
6: No, I'm just saying that, like, you should only have to sing the song once if you can remember directions. But every single day, how do you not? And well, maybe it's because no one answered their question.
7: Well, that's true. And nobody really knew where it was anyway.
6: How do you get to Sesame Street? Well, you like the Californians on Saturday Night Live. You take La Hacienda, you get off on the PCH, and you go over to the... You take a left on Sesame Street.
7: The only reason worth watching that is to watching them crack up and not be able to get through it.
6: What are you doing here? That's how you get to Sesame Street. And I was listening to my mom's 45s, and she had a KTEL record of all the great, like, here's the biggest hits of 1982, featuring Do You Believe in Love by Huey Lewis and the News.
7: What else?
6: Keep On Loving You, REO Speedwagon. That would have been 82. Probably a Journey song. Some holdover disco Donna Summer hit.
7: Now I have to look it up.
6: Something from Haircut 100.

0: 100. Probably some Joe Jackson on there. I think I still have that record.
1: Do you?
0: Yeah, solid album. All that K-Tel stuff was great. So, yeah, I was listening to all of that. And I can even go a little bit earlier. I think I was 3 years old. This is in my baby book, which apparently doesn't exist anymore. I think we lost that at a flood at my mom's place.
1: I thought you lost it in the tornado.
0: No, I wasn't born yet. But so the tornado came through in 75. Another natural disaster, Scott Voorhees, came through in 76. So, in my baby book, I said I was listening to my mom's 45s. I was going down to my buddy Scott's house. Now, Scott was like 6 or 7 years older than me, 6, 7. And so we would listen to a lot of music together. Like, I quickly graduated from listening to Sesame Street to Rush because I was hanging out with Scott. So I would take him my favorite songs from my mom's collection of 45s from the 50s and 60s. And she said, "What do you got there, Scott?" And I held up a Dave Clark 5 album. This, I'm 3 years old. And I said, "I took her to the show and all she said was no."
1: Is that a true story?
0: Yes. Little did I know.
1: That's where it all started.
0: Little did I know that would become a reoccurring theme in my life. Lucy, A Court in Argentina. I didn't forget. Got a little sidetracked there. A court in Argentina has decided that some other being on this planet is sentient and has rights. And these creatures are goldfish.
1: I was just about to say fish. You didn't give me a chance.
0: But you weren't going to say goldfish.
1: No, I wouldn't have said gold.
0: Now, I don't know how wide-ranging this decision is, but the court was specifically looking at the plight of two goldfish that live. They were living in a 10-gallon glass display case at a sushi restaurant.
1: Watching all their friends die.
0: That's got to be like being the Dread Pirate Roberts, Wesley on the Dread Pirate Roberts ship. Well, sleep well. I'll surely kill you in the morning. Right?
1: Yeah. I would be close.
0: A nonprofit group called Empty Cages thought the restaurant tank was not suitable.
1: It does sound small.
0: 10 gallon?
1: Yeah, that's kind of small.
0: For two goldfish.
1: Depends on the goldfish. They can get pretty big.
0: They can get pretty big. I don't know how big these goldfish were. Let me tell you who didn't speak in court on their own behalf. The goldfish.
1: But they're sentient beings. See, they did.
0: They
1: speak.
0: Want out.
1: We just needed an interpreter.
0: They want out. A comedian, Jim Gaffigan, former guest on this program a couple of times. Jim Gaffigan has this bit. No, I screwed it up. It's not Gaffigan. Brian Regan, who I've never talked to on this show. Brian Regan, the comedian, has a bit about the guy that says, I can understand what the whales are saying. Like, they listen to the whales and they're like, they're lonely. No, you're lonely. I know what the goldfish are saying. They want to live in a bigger tank. So
1: they
0: go,
1: want to leave the restaurant.
0: They go from a 10-gallon tank to a 660-gallon fish tank at someone's house. That sounds like a swimming pool. I don't know volume. Is 660-gallon? That's like what Daryl Hannah was in. Right?
1: Yeah, it feels like that would be a pretty big tank.
0: You know where the goldfish probably want to go?
1: Back to goldfish land?
0: put them in a lake.
1: Yeah, no. Unless that's...
0: And then they'll get eaten.
1: Yeah, they'll get eaten.
0: They'll get eaten in there. Well, less chance. They don't eat the goldfish at sushi restaurants, even in Argentina, right?
1: No
0: one's eating goldfish. What is in a California roll?
1: Well, goldfish.
0: What are you doing here?
1: Goldfish, isn't it a part of the carp family? So if it's part of the carp family, then yeah, they're probably getting eaten someplace. Somebody's eating them. I'm not eating them.
0: Carp, gar,
1: goldfish. Nobody eats gar.
0: Goldfish. I'm sure someone does. Or something would if you put them back in the lake. But they filed a complaint arguing that the conditions violated an animal abuse law. They're goldfish.
1: Well, that's dumb.
0: You put a little diver in there, the guy wearing the 20,000 Leagues Under the Sea outfit, next to like a little underground
1: castle.
0: Castle, and and these goldfish come around and go, there's that castle. Hey, there's that guy. And I'll see ya. Hey, there's that castle. Hey, there's that guy. And I'll see ya. Is there another goldfish in here? Well, see ya. Hey, there's that castle.
1: That sounds like such a sad life.
0: They don't. It's
1: but
0: not.
1: They don't have it now. Not if they have a big tank now, right?
0: Not if they don't know. They don't know any better. So maybe it's a fantastic life. Sometimes I wonder who has it best. Like this is actually the sound of me trying at work. This is what that sounds like. And I work and I try and I'm in meetings and I do stuff and I go home and sometimes I feel good about what had been produced throughout the day and sometimes I don't. And the days I don't, I'm like, well, I'm going to try again tomorrow. And I'm just, you know, sometimes I'm really beating my brains out. Just thinking of, I wake up in the middle of the night and I'm stressing about stuff. And meanwhile, there's just some guy who smokes so much pot, he has the attention span and concern level of a goldfish. And he's just sitting around going, oh man, American Pie's coming on. Love this song. I haven't heard this song since this morning. Think I'm going to run for governor. Hey, is this American Pie? You know, and you know what? That guy didn't have any responsibility, no concern. He's good. He's fine. Someone's going to let him sleep on their couch, and he's good. He's fine. Who's doing it right? Him or the people who are out there putting in the hours, putting in the sweat equity? I'm not doing a lot of sweat equity, but I will today because from 4 to 6:30 today, I'll be outside in the parking lot at Hy-Vee, 132nd and Dodge. Am I going to be standing there in direct sunlight for 2.5 hours? I am not. I am too fair-skinned for that. I will. My wife said, you can borrow my parasol. I said, oh, can't wait for everyone to get a picture of that. Am I going to be standing on holding a little parasol out in the parking lot of Hy-Vee doing Hydrate for Hope today? Maybe. 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It's a chance for you to drop off bottled water that the Open Door Mission uses for outreach to help less fortunate people right here in our community. It's called Hydrate for Hope, and it's coming up today in the Hy-Vee parking lot, 132nd and West Dodge.
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17: 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Lautaro Martinez hit the back of the net for the go-ahead goal in stoppage time.
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19: Fox News, I'm Gianna Gelosi. The United States and Iran escalating their attacks overnight with a war that has now narrowed its focus on the Strait of Hormuz.
20: With the blockade now active, the U.S. has been on the offensive. One ship has been fired on. This is a tanker flagged out of Curacao named the Belma. The U.S. says the big ship was headed toward Iran's primary oil hub, Karg Island. The ship ignored multiple warnings, so U.S. aircraft fired multiple Hellfire missiles into the smokestack. Two tankers were turned around the previous day.
19: Fox's Mike Tobin. Dangerous air quality as smoke from raging Canadian wildfires spreads into the U.S.
21: It's hazy and gray here in Cleveland. The smell of the smoke is very strong. You can't miss it. That's coming from those Canadian wildfires. And the Midwest and the Northeast are expected to see the thickest smoke today.
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22: Mostly sunny sky, becomes partly cloudy into the afternoon with a 20% chance of a spotty thundershower, mostly after 1 o'clock today if you see a few of those pop up. 92 for the high and a south wind at 3 to 7 miles per hour. Mostly clear and a low of 71 tonight, then partly cloudy up to 94 on Friday, 97 on Saturday. From the First Alert 6 Weather Center, I'm Senior Chief Meteorologist Rusty Lord.
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0: 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I got to spell that out in case people think I'm talking about the animal. 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G-N-U. And it said it was not the right word. It's an animal, Lucy.
26: I know.
0: The new.
26: I think that guy had one on 195th and Pacific.
0: Man, I got a lot of feedback on that conversation. By the way, the keyword is new, N-E-W, new. It's your nationwide keyword for this chance to win $1,000. The cash contest is back. Just started the other day. We had a winner last night. Right after the Chris Baker Show, right here on 1110 KFAB. I'm glad someone's getting something out of this radio station. It's $1,000 to Brian and Lincoln. Congratulations, my man. There's Lucy Chapman. I'm Scott Voorhees. This is News Radio 1110 KFAB. Got a lot of feedback on our conversation last week with the woman who just answered an online ad about, I have a room available. This is like an apartment. It's off the house. I've got an acreage out in West Omaha. It's a nice little place, and I'm renting it out. She's like, what a tremendous thing. My son and I can live here, and there's animals, and it's nice and quiet out here, and it's great. And then it got louder and louder because a bunch of barnyard and animals started showing up. Dogs, chickens, geese, pigs, donkeys, emu. And then she said... And then he brought home a zebra. And that's when I knew something wasn't right. And there were cows out there, because that's how all this started from our perspective. That there was a cow in the road at 195th and Pacific last week. And next thing you know, we heard that's exactly where the Humane Society was conducting a raid. Like, someone go corral that cow.
26: He was trying to escape. I don't want to stay here, but yeah. I don't want to go with you.
0: I see someone on First Alert 6 News talking to Mike McKnight, some neighbor saying, yeah, a cow was running down the street saying, you're not going to put me in the cave like you did me, brother. Running out of there. So we talked with the woman. She was living there. She was witnessing all of this, including what she said was just bad conditions for the animals. Abusive, malnourished animals condition. And she said, and then there was the burn pit I didn't ask for more details, but you know what that was all about.
26: Yeah.
0: So she called the Humane Society and said, you've got to do something. They said, well, we've come out there a few times, but there's only so much that we can do. She's like, no. I live here. I can invite you onto the property. You got to come out. And she said, but first, you got to wait until my son and I are gone, because this guy has been going steadily and steadily downhill mentally and emotionally, and I don't want to be here for whatever might happen next. And we got her story. It's all up there on the Vintage Voorhees podcast link on the Scott Voorhees page at KFAB.com. And I heard that night, I was out at Shadow Lake Town Center in Papillion for the concert that night. Southland was playing. It was a great time. And people are coming up to me going, that was so compelling. That woman that you talked to on the radio. I said, Lucy? And they said, no, not her.
26: It can be.
0: So talking about animal abuse, back to these goldfish in Argentina.
26: Are they being abused?
0: That's what they said. That's what this lawsuit was about. It was a 10-gallon display case at a sushi restaurant that had these goldfishes in there. And an animal rights group said that tank is not suitable for these fish. We need to move them to a more suitable habitat. And it was a 660-gallon fish tank. Charles says that's a massive custom tier setup. Typically is about 8 feet long, 4 feet wide, and about 3 feet tall. Because of its extreme size and weight, it requires specialized structural support and is usually built in place using acrylic or thick glass. That's from Charles. Sent that to Scott at KFAB.com and the Zonkers Custom Woods inbox.
26: That's again, like moving from a tenement in New York out to the country.
0: This is for two goldfish.
26: Right.
0: Now, I'm sure that these are bigger goldfish, but let's also remember, they are still goldfish. The ones that we used to get for free at Albertsons in Ziploc bags.
26: At Albertsons?
0: Yeah, that's where we'd get them. It might have
26: been, live or dead.
0: It might have been a Safeway at that time. I forget. Maybe that grocery store near where I grew up started as a Safeway and then became Albertsons.
26: But they started alive?
0: No, the fish started alive. They'd be swimming around the Ziploc bag going, man, what a great day. And then you'd take them home. You'd be clutching it. You know, you have a hand on the handlebar of your bike with your fingers also wrapped around the top of the Ziploc bag. Because you don't want to drop that thing, even though you probably would. You're like, oh, no, my goldfish. And then you pick it up and go, oh, it's fine. And you take it home, and you're like, Mom, where's a fishbowl? Like, fishbowl? We don't have fish. Why would I have a fishbowl lying around? Well, I got to use something. Here's a glass. And it's the same glass you drink lemonade out of. And you put the goldfish, you get some water from the tap, you put the goldfish in the glass, and then later you come back, and you see your sister drinking out of the glass. No!
26: And then your house.
0: And then she would burp and wipe her mouth and walk away. You're like, you just ate my goldfish. She's like, is that what that was?
26: Are one of these fish in, what's the country?
0: Argentina?
26: Yeah, one of these fish in Argentina. Is one of them named Bob, at least? At least one of them?
0: Eventually.
26: Okay.
0: That's what would happen to your goldfish. Do you remember what would happen right before your goldfish turned into Bob? You know that reference, right? What do you call a guy with no arms and no legs in the water? Bob. He's bobbing. All right. So
26: I thought,
0: by the way, just a tip. Never play Twister with Bob.
26: No, you'll win every time.
0: Or lose. It's not
26: You'll
0: clear.
26: Win every time.
0: Or it's not fun. Yeah. It's just, all right. What would happen with your free, did you ever get free goldfish from the grocery store or the pet store? They would just hand these things out. They would just give kids a Ziploc bag.
26: Oh, they didn't give
0: bag.
26: Them to poor kids.
0: You know, I guess I didn't mention, there's water in the bag. So there's water in the Ziploc bag, and then the goldfish is in the water. and it's in the Ziploc bag, and they say, here, kid, free goldfish. And they'd hand them out in the parking lot of Albertsons at 108th and Q.
26: No, that never happened to me.
0: Oh, that happened to kids all over the place. Your neighborhood?
26: Not in poor neighborhoods.
0: You guys needed to eat them. Your mom probably got them, but that was also dinner.
26: We just kept getting in line and getting in line and getting back in line until we had enough to make a stew.
0: Sardines again?
26: Goldfish stew. Just cook them.
0: You would get them. We made them pets. You made them lunch.
26: And they were too hard to clean. It was easier to just boil them up that way. Kind of like a lobster. Like a crawdad. Pop the head
0: again,
26: off.
0: Crawdad, some people use them as bait. Some people use them as pets. Some people just eat them. Ma, I got one. It's got his claw on my lip. Fight through it, honey. Otherwise, you go hungry. So what would happen to the goldfish before it would
26: Your
0: die?
26: Your sister ate them, apparently.
0: No. It would break out in little white spots.
26: Oh.
0: And then you say, oh, no, that's what happened to Joe's goldfish. And then you just wait, like, oh, it's not long now. And you keep checking on it, and then it'd be floating. You're like, oh, he learned a new, no, he's dead. Little white spots. So 660.
26: Oddly, that was what we named him.
0: A 660-gallon fish tank for two goldfish seems a little excessive. But, hey, these people, they fought in the law, in the court, to do this. You know what else they could have done? Just bought a couple of goldfish.
26: Well, did they put this massive tank at the restaurant, or did they have to
0: confiscate the fish? No, they confiscated the fish, and they put them in this tank at someone's house.
26: And as soon as they left.
0: And the reason I'm talking about all this is a court said, yes, these goldfish are sentient beings, and they have rights. In a 10-gallon glass display case at a sushi restaurant in Argentina is not fair condition for a goldfish. And I'm saying we used to keep them in cups and Ziploc bags.
26: As soon as they left, they went out and bought two new goldfish and threw them in that tank.
0: I know. They wouldn't last very long. Right. I imagine that someone probably thought that the restaurant needed to be compensated for this, right?
26: Oh, just go now buy, they're very expensive.
0: Just go buy a couple more goldfish. But you wonder, though, because everything we're talking about here sounds ridiculous. Just like in this time we're talking about, in the 80s, it would have sounded ridiculous for a boy to say, I'm a girl, and then become a college swimmer with a scholarship. That would sound ridiculous. And 40 years before that, there's all sorts of other things, civil rights related, that you could say, that's ridiculous. They'll never have rights. The ability for women to vote. This is, that's crazy talk. So are we 40 years from now going to be at the point where someone says, you can't even have a sushi restaurant or a steakhouse or anything? Animals are sentient beings with rights.
26: Yeah, I can see that happening, especially with the alpha gal that is so mysteriously now so important or so prevalent.
0: And what is that?
26: That's the disease, whatever you want to call it, disease or disorder that you get from the ticks that bite, that you don't want to eat beef anymore. You can't eat beef anymore.
0: Alpha gal.
26: That's what it's called.
0: I thought you were talking about a woman. I thought this was a Marvel series.
26: It could be.
0: Alpha gal.
26: It could be.
0: Stop right there, you feline furball. In this case, alpha gal is fighting a cat.
26: I wondered.
0: Yeah.
26: So maybe that's what it's setting up for, to make everybody stop eating beef.
0: Yeah. There'll be a lot of people who were not heretofore political until they came for your cheeseburgers. Mm-hmm. Like, hey, wait. Suddenly.
26: Yeah, but if you have a disease, if you have a disorder where you don't want to eat beef anymore, then who are you going to argue with?
0: I'd still eat it. Or then I would just eat pork. And if that goes away, then chicken. And if that goes away, fish. And if that goes away, cheese. And if that goes away, I'll probably go back to steak because I would have forgotten that I had alpha gal. We got an alpha gal in here in the studio.
26: Yes, we do.
0: KFAB comment line with our own alpha gal, Gene Stothard is coming up. Oh, a special guest on the show today. We'll reveal who that is coming up.
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0: I'm asking you here. 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
21: It's criminal lawlessness. I'm Dave Anthony, Fox News. That's what Iran's calling the renewed U.S. military attacks as it retaliates with strikes in neighboring countries. A military spokesman saying,
22: "We call you General Yatskar.
29: We once again stress that under no circumstances and in no way will we allow the United States, as a foreign and extra-regional country, to interfere in the Strait of Hormuz. This is Iran's inviolable red line."
21: Though President Trump insists the U.S. controls the strait while blocking all of Iran's ports, Fox's Peter Doocy reports from the White House.
30: The U.S. shot some Hellfire missiles into the smokestack of a commercial vessel in the Strait of Hormuz that was ignoring military commands to steer clear of an Iranian port. President Trump is very serious about enforcing this naval blockade as he tries to figure out what to do next.
21: Well, the president's vowing even worse attacks on Iran next week, but Vice President Vance tells the Joe Rogan Experience podcast there will be no U.S. ground forces trying to force regime change.
31: To propose sending in the troops, you're basically saying that the U.S. military should do the job for the Iranian people. We're not in that business anymore.
21: President Trump will address the nation tonight, 9 p.m. Eastern, with a big focus on election integrity as he continues to claim there was fraud in the 2020 election he lost. While the president urges Congress to pass new voting regulations like proof of citizenship and voter ID, restrictions on mail-in ballots, Senate Minority Leader Chuck Schumer says Democrats are united
32: to make sure that we can combat these attempts to steal the election.
21: Flooding keeps getting worse in parts of South Texas.
33: Rivers, creeks, and streams in Uvalde
0: yesterday, blowing up, basically shutting down all roadways of this town. We started off Tuesday with a foot of rain in the area, and then yesterday, another explosion in this area of rain as first responders from all over the region on the ground and in the air, plucking people out of peril.
21: That's Fox Weather's Robert Ray in Uvalde. 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
1: A second child has died after a crash last week in Omaha that split a car in half. The crash happened last week at 114th and West Center Road. A station wagon was attempting to turn when it was hit by a Chevy Malibu, ripping it in half. A 10-year-old died from his injuries a day later, with a 5-year-old dying on Wednesday. The driver of the Malibu, 28-year-old Tanner Hunt, remains in custody at Douglas County Corrections and is being investigated for DUI. Amazon's Prime Air delivery drones are coming to the Omaha Metro this summer. Customers who live within an 8-mile radius of the Amazon Fulfillment Center in Papillion will be able to receive goods via drone. Items must weigh 5 pounds or less to qualify for drone delivery. I'm Chris Turner.
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2: Mostly sunny sky, becomes partly cloudy into the afternoon with a 20% chance of a spotty thundershower, mostly after 1 o'clock today if you see a few of those pop up. 92 for the high and a south wind at 3 to 7 miles per hour. Mostly clear and a low of 71 tonight, then partly cloudy up to 94 on Friday, 97 on Saturday. From the First Alert 6 Weather Center, I'm Senior Chief Meteorologist Rusty Lord.
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0: very good morning to all of you. Welcome to the KFAB comment line. I am your host, Jean Stothert. Peyton Hylock, my producer, is also here. Good morning, Peyton.
1: Good morning to you, Jean.
0: World Cup down to two.
1: Down to two.
0: And Spain and Argentina. And are you going to be glued to the television on Sunday?
1: I will. I got my calendar already blocked off. Sunday, I am on Do Not Disturb. Don't talk to me.
0: I can imagine. That game was exciting yesterday. But thank you all for being with us today. We want to hear from you. We want to get your feedback. We want to hear your comments, concerns, questions, complaints. Anything goes. We won't back away from anything, whether it's city, state, national, or the world. And we will have great guests, which we have a great guest today, but you're also going to hear plenty.
2: Really? What does he come in?
0: Yeah.
2: What? Really?
0: Here he's babbling already.
2: What?
0: You're going to hear. Here he goes already. Woo, woo, woo, woo, woo. You have to do it. But it is your chance to speak up and sound off. And we want you to call in. If you have questions today for me and my guest, who I'll introduce in a minute, please address them to both of us, and we will answer your questions. You can send your emails to comment@kfab.com, or you can call us at 402-558-1110. We are so happy that you're with us. And my guest today is the one, the only, Tom Becca. Welcome back.
3: Yeah, it is weird being back here. I mean, this place has changed so much. There's just the architecture in the building and that compared to when I was, you know.
0: Serious?
3: Here. Oh, yeah.
0: I mean, I look out this glass window that is in this studio right here, and I don't think it's been cleaned for 100 years.
3: Oh, no, that's the same, yeah.
0: Okay, well, see, the only thing I've done different, Tom, since I've been here is I clean. See, I've got the new nickname. Instead of Mean Gene, I'm Clean Gene now, because I walked in here and I said, man, what a man cave this place is. I've been cleaning. I really see it. It's this desk.
3: Very nice.
0: Is actually
3: very
0: clean
3: nice
0: here.
3: I hardly recognize the place.
0: But we're glad you're back. I feel like we should switch spots here. I always feel like you're in the saddle over here where I am today. Does it seem weird?
3: It's very, very weird because I'm used to asking the questions, not answering them. You know,
0: So that
3: is weird. You know, and it's different. Like when I was on one time with Scott, you know, recently, not too long, a couple months ago, and it was different with Scott, you know, but you and I had a different relationship.
0: Yeah,
3: you know,
0: of course.
3: Where I was, and I always tell whenever I asked you a question or whenever I did something that you didn't like, because then you would call me Tommy.
0: Oh, I did?
3: Yeah, you would call me Tommy. But yeah,
0: I didn't know I send those clues out there.
3: You were great, but every now and then, if I did something that you weren't all that fond of, you know, you'd call me Tommy.
0: And you always let me know how you feel too, boy.
3: That's part of the job.
0: Okay, but remember, folks, if you remember Tom Becca, it was always with honesty, integrity, and a sense of humor.
3: Yes,
0: that was your tagline right there.
3: Yeah.
0: And you always did that, whoa, whoa, whoa, whoa, too.
3: You know, it is so interesting because that would just sort of happen. I mean, I would be so intense on this thing. Since I've not been doing this anymore, my blood pressure is normal.
0: You know, I found that when I wasn't mayor anymore, my blood pressure dropped like 30 points.
3: Yeah.
0: Seriously, it did. You think you know... When you're in any kind of business like this that you deal with the public every day, you think you are handling it really, really well. And I, you know, for as long as I was mayor, I thought I was handling it well. I'm sure you did too. But then when you're not doing it, it's like, whoa, wow.
3: Yeah.
0: I feel like the weight of the world is off my shoulders. You know, it's just, it's different. You internalize things and you don't realize, I think, you're internalizing things. But Tom Becca, let's talk a little bit about you first. You were with KFAB for about 13 years.
3: Yeah, give or take, yeah.
0: It started in 1994. Wow, you're old.
3: I am old. That's just so
0: I think I'm older than you, though.
3: But that's the thing. It's like, you know, yeah, 94. But that was just yesterday, right?
0: Yeah. I mean, and then you were on the radio down in Kansas City for a while.
3: 5 years, yeah.
0: For 5 years. You were, after you left KFAB, you were on Fox 42 for a while. You did Becca's Beat.
3: About 8 years, yeah.
0: Okay. And you're doing some podcasts now. Tom, in his career, though, I was just kind of looking up, you know, Googling you last night and looking a few things. Just think what you've done, though, Tom, in the time that you have been on the radio. You have covered mayoral elections, mayoral recalls, stadiums, arenas, civic events, contract negotiations, severe weather. I mean, you've covered everything.
3: You know, it's weird because I'm supposed to be putting together an archive for UNO's library about this, a lot of the stuff that I've done here.
0: Mm-hmm.
3: I'm just too lazy to get it done. But, you know, when I look back on that, or if I go back through some of my pictures, you know, I mean, look, you know, I mean, I had a one-on-one interview with Donald Trump, you know, right before he announced his candidacy, you know, and I've been able to I did my show from Israel, mm-hmm. you know, for a week. I did. I was in Florida for the recount. I mean, so I've been very blessed. The people I've been able to meet, the things I've been able to do, people I've been able to help. That was one of the things that I always enjoyed most about doing the radio, was that I knew that I could help make a difference.
0: Right.
3: You know, and I knew that I could help people out, and I also enjoyed, you know, giving callers a hard time. And
0: yes,
3: having,
0: you did.
3: You
0: yes,
3: know?
0: You did.
3: And the thing with it,
0: but that was your style.
3: But here's the thing, though. I just thought that was entertaining. And I realize now in hindsight that maybe it helped create more of the atmosphere that we have today in politics. You know, that you know, my side's right, your side's wrong,
0: yes,
3: sort of
0: uh-huh.
3: a thing. And there was an interesting study that I just read when they went and they interviewed Harris voters and Trump voters, and they asked not, you know, who they vote for, they asked what one main thing happened to you in the last year mm-hmm. that really concerned you. And it was this, both the Harris and the Trump voters had the same. You know, it was family matters, economics, you know, health issues. Mm-hmm. The top three were all the same in the same order.
0: Interesting.
3: So we're a lot more alike than we want to admit,
0: mm-hmm.
3: you know, but with talk radio, it was always about the conflict and the confrontation. It was, you know, and quite honestly, it was entertaining.
0: Yeah.
3: You know, it was entertaining. But, you know, I mean, to this day, you know, you're making fun of the way I was, you know. Blah, blah, blah, you know.
0: Yeah, but that was just your style. Let me ask you this, though. Your voice is well recognized on the radio. But out in public, do people recognize you or do they recognize when you start talking? And will they say, you're Tom Becca? Because you know what? I was sitting at lunch with Gary Saddlemyer one day not that long ago. And people just kept on walking by going, hi, Mayor, hi, Gene, until he started talking. And somebody goes, oh, you're Gary Saddlemyer.
3: Yeah.
0: What do people recognize your
3: all
0: voice?
3: All the time. And it's interesting because what people say is like, wow, you sound just like you did on the radio. And I said, if I could use a different voice, I sure as hell wouldn't be using this one.
0: Because we always talk about radio voices being that deep voice.
3: Yeah.
0: Like the guys that do the news here, they have that great deep voice. But you know, your voice is well recognized. Okay, so talking about everything that you've covered, can you name, I'm just going to pick your brain a little bit, can you name like one particular story that you would think was the biggest story you covered in the last 20 years?
3: Oh, gee, well, 9/11, obviously, you know.
0: Uh-huh.
3: I was in Kansas City when that happened.
0: Mm-hmm.
3: And they sent me to New York and also to D.C. during that time frame.
0: That was huge.
3: But it was interesting. And the benefit that I had in Kansas City was because, as you'll recall, we had Tom Dirtier with the Center for Afghan Studies out at UNO.
0: Mm-hmm.
3: And so I had an in to get him on as a regular guest. And we're trying to figure out just what Afghanistan was and who these people were and all this stuff. And I could have him on as a guest and learn so much from him through that. That's the one thing that I really loved about doing the show was the different guests I was able to have on and the people I was able to learn from
0: mm-hmm.
3: and the insight that I got from some of these people.
0: Did you have, like, a mentor? Did you have anybody that was in broadcast already doing radio that you definitely would call a mentor to you or somebody that you tried to copy and be like?
3: I don't think any copy and be like. I had a lot of people that I studied. I'll recall that because when I started getting in radio, you know, I mean, I was in UNO in the mid-70s,
0: mm-hmm.
3: and I tried to get on the radio,
0: mm-hmm.
3: And I was working part-time over at the WOW when it was Top 40.
0: Mm-hmm.
3: And the program director over there at the time, Tom Barsani, you know, told me, you know, look, kid, get on the radio. You're a nice kid, but get on the radio. Because,
0: mm-hmm.
3: again, with this voice, at the time, you know, everybody had, you know, the oldest 12 voices,
0: yes.
3: and, you know, here's
0: mm-hmm.
3: another 10 Led Zeppelin songs in a row, mm-hmm. you know, and I was this guy. And, you know, there was no talk radio then, so there was really no place for me. But it was something I just always wanted to do.
0: Yes.
3: Jerry Seinfeld has a great quote. He says that being a stand-up comedian is like being a mass murderer. No matter how many times people try to talk you out of it, you're still going to do it.
0: Mm-hmm, mm-hmm.
3: And the same was true with me with radio. It was like, I don't care how many times people try to talk me out of it.
0: Mm-hmm.
3: It was like, no, this is what I'm going to do. And as far as

0: right before the Iowa caucus, he flew in to attend a rally in Council Bluffs, but he held a press conference on his airplane.
1: Okay.
0: You know, the guy's a showman, right?
1: Right.
0: So I'm going up the steps to his airplane for the press conference, and he looks at me, and they get that look in his face like, you look familiar, I've seen you. So I shake his hand. I say, Mr. Trump, I'm Tom Becca. I interviewed you the last time you were here in Omaha. Mm-hmm. And he said, oh, that's right. You were very good to me. It wasn't, oh, good to see you. Oh, I thought you looked familiar. It was like, oh, yeah, it's all about me. Yeah, you were good to me.
1: Uh-huh.
0: So that always stuck in my head since you mentioned Trump.
1: But it's good he remembered that, too.
0: I guess so, yeah. Lord knows what he would have done if I hadn't been. I don't know. One guess the most memorable. That's a great question.
1: Besides me.
0: Besides you.
1: Right.
0: Besides you. But I mean, the thing of it is that, first of all, I don't have any favorites.
1: Mm-hmm.
0: I don't have a favorite restaurant, a favorite food, a favorite band. I have things that I like better than others. Mm-hmm. But if you ask me for a favorite, I'll give you a different answer on a different day.
1: Right. I can understand that.
0: So, you know, favorite guest, I mean, you know, Al Dobb comes to mind. Al Dobb was always intense.
1: Yes.
0: You know, and I remember when we had the October storm and the power was out. And, you know, Al would be on the air. He would come in here and we would talk about what was going on. And so I felt that was good because at the time when that storm hit, KFAB was pretty much the only station on the air.
1: Mm-hmm.
0: Because everybody else was dark. We had a generator. And this story's been told on the air before, but McGraw Milhaven, who was also here at the time, now he's an actually syndicated radio host, but at the time McGraw was here, and he and I were on the air, and the generator went out.
1: Oh my gosh!
0: And Mike Chain, who was the engineer, was able to make it so that we could have a telephone line. The telephone still worked, but the electricity wasn't there. He put a telephone line to the transmitter site. And we ran this radio station on 3 9-volt batteries and an old Shure mixer.
1: Are you kidding?
0: No, yeah. I mean, yeah. We were in the dark.
1: Peyton's looking at you like, what?
0: No, it was the damnest thing. We're in the dark, literally with flashlights, reading copy and stuff.
1: Unbelievable.
0: And we knew that we had calls coming in, but the phone lines weren't lighting up because of the low electricity. So we were just going blind with every call.
1: But you stayed on the air.
0: And we stayed on the air. And that was probably one of the most memorable things in my career. How KFAB really was such a part of the community when that power outage hit, because we were on the air and hardly anybody else was.
1: Did you say that there weren't as many stations in this building back then? Because now there's 7 stations that broadcast out of this building. Was there that many then, or was it primarily KFAB?
0: You know, as memory serves me, it was me and KFAB and KGOR.
1: Mm-hmm.
0: As memory serves, yeah.
1: Hey, Tom Beck is with us today. I think you recognize his voice. But Tom, you've covered politics. Let's talk. Let's dive into politics a little bit.
0: Curtis, I want to ask you some questions about it too.
1: And you can ask me whatever you want too. Because let me tell you, Tom was a tough interviewer. I've interviewed with you many, many times, and you never knew what you were going to pop out there. But you know, you challenge people, and that's what a good interview usually is. You don't want to give them the questions ahead of time and let them prepare. You want to see how fast these people are on their feet. But as you know me, I've been in an elected position for 27 years. It was school board, then city council, then mayor. So I've been really actively involved, and I have found politics to just every single year. There's more vitriol. It gets meaner. I mean, social media is so difficult to even look at. I really don't look at it anymore. I mean, it's not good for my mental health. So all of you out there writing in social media about the street being named after me or whatever, I don't even look at that stuff. But talk about that, Tom, because I know you've experienced it too. First of all, do you spend any time on social media?
0: Too much. Not as much as I used to, but yeah, okay. I do spend time on it.
1: And what's your thought about the current political environment out there? Don't you find it to be so different than it used to be?
0: All right. From my perspective, at least, some insight on this. When I was doing talk radio in Kansas City, they used the same line to text as they used to call. And this was actually, I was living in Omaha at the time, so this would have been, I don't know, maybe about 6 or 7 years ago. Mm-hmm. I was doing it from my home in Omaha, but a show in Kansas City.

0: And I would get texts. And at the time, then this is how people are today anyway. I would get maybe, you know, 10 texts for every phone call.
1: Mm-hmm.
0: And, excuse me, I apologize. So one time I got a text, and I read the text, and it was like, Becca, blah, blah, blah, mm-hmm. blah, blah, blah,
1: mm-hmm.
0: blah, blah.
1: Mm-hmm.
0: And 2 minutes later, I get a text from the same number saying, dude, lighten up, that was a joke. And I read it again, and it was like, Becca, blah, blah, blah, uh-huh. blah, blah, blah. And it was kind of funny. But because the way I read it, it came across that way. And I do think...
1: Did it bother you?
0: Well, you know, after a while, same thing with you being mayor. After a while, you just develop thick skin.
1: Yeah, I mean, you become immune to it.
0: Yeah, I'd be lying if I said it doesn't itch mm-hmm. you somewhat.
1: Mm-hmm.
0: But that one didn't bother me so much. It just gave me an insight into how we read things.
1: Right.
0: You know, you talk about social media, and
1: it's terrible. We used to call it in my office unsocial media because,
0: very much so.
1: You know, I got to tell you a quick little story because we couldn't put anything up there without 700 people complaining about it, no matter what it was. So Carrie Murphy, that was my communication director, and I we did a little thing one day, and there was a post that the Omaha Police Department put on their webpage. And so all the comments were, oh, you guys are so great. We love the Omaha Police Department. What a good idea. I can't even remember the subject. We took the exact same post, the exact same picture, and we put it on mine, and all the comments were negative. The same post, the same picture. It's just, and I used to tell myself, it's not, a lot of times it's not what I'm doing. It's just what I represent.
0: Yeah.
1: You know, I represent a Republican mayor, and we're going to get to this, in a blue dot city. You know, and normally people just reacted differently than they did to the Omaha Police Department. But it got to the point it was almost unhealthy to put something on social media and then read it, because we would have people, I wouldn't even look, but Carrie would, and sometimes there would be people from the East and West Coast commenting on things, the roads in Omaha.
0: Sure.
1: I mean, and you're like, why am I even bothering looking at this? So I just don't anymore.
0: Yeah, you know, or you go and you'd see, check out this person that wrote that, and you find out they got 2 followers, you know,
1: right.
0: I mean, that sort of thing.
1: Or their names were something like Susie Q, and there was a picture of a cat on there.
0: Yeah.
1: And during a campaign, Tom, it's terrible during a campaign because there are trolls that just monitor your campaign webpage and your social media and everything. And it's just terrible. So you got involved in a group called Free Speech Society.
0: Yeah.
1: Let's talk about that a little bit, because there was an event on Sunday night that I was down there.
0: Mm-hmm.
1: I want to talk about this group because Rick Galusha, who's a professor, a PhD professor at UNO, I think he was instrumental in starting it. I think you were involved in it.
0: Yes.
1: But the whole intent was, can we find, like you said earlier, what our similarities are rather than our differences? And can we, whether you're Democrat, Independent, or Republican, can we work together to get something done? So there was a proclamation that was written, and they wanted all the living mayors to sign it. And they did. And they got all the living mayors to sign it. Now, the mayors that showed up the other night were PJ Morgan, Jim Suttle, Hal Dobb, and myself, and we read that proclamation. But the event was to, in my opinion, was to show, let's get together and do something great for our community, because we still can do it. Talk about it a little. Am I correct?
0: Yeah. The Free Speech Society, we meet the third Saturday of every month,
1: mm-hmm.
0: out at the Centris Credit Union on 132nd and Pacific. And basically the concept was, came about in 2015 or so, when things really started. Trump was, you know, really causing a lot of friction and mm-hmm. that, you know, and people were yelling at each other more than talking to each other. Again, going back to your social media comments.
1: Mm-hmm.
0: What we did was, a group of us always sit together on Friday mornings for breakfast.
1: Mm-hmm.
0: And Rick just started talking about this, and me and Joe Sacco and Mike McDonald and Kerry Winterer and a bunch of others who were just...
1: Mike McDonald, fire chief?
0: No, different. No, there, yeah.
1: Okay, I had to clarify that.
0: McDonald.
1: I know who
0: McDonald.
1: You mean.
0: Yeah,
1: I know
0: yeah,
1: who you mean.
0: Yeah. So, you know, we all got together and, yeah, Mike McDonald doesn't like me.
1: Doesn't like me either.
0: We got together and said, you know, let's get together and just like have a breakfast where, you know, people on the left and the people on the right can get together and talk.
1: Mm-hmm.
0: And it, turned, and the thing has grown rather large over the years. But what we found was the people on the far left and the people on the far right don't want to get along.
1: I know.
0: You know, they don't want to get along because we would have them there. And they, little by little, those guys, the fringe people on either side, stopped coming to the meetings. Mm-hmm. But we found a group of people that are just saying, okay, let's try to find solutions. Let's learn. Let's get mm-hmm. along. And, you know, and it is, like I said, it's grown. We've got a Facebook page. You know, you talk about social media. I believe social media is a tool. And just like a hammer can be used to create or destroy.
1: Right.
0: And our Facebook page has got, you know, I don't know, 1,000 or so followers. And you know, it's people that have, you know, just nice, respectful conversations mm-hmm. about things. Mm-hmm.
1: You know, my experience, you held a debate between me and John Ewing before the election on a Saturday morning, and I was there. And, you know, I felt that when I got in there and we started getting the questions asked of us, that the audience that came was very divided. I could tell there was an audience that was very conservative, and there was an audience that was very liberal, and I could tell who they were supporting. Because a lot of times when even I would try to speak, there would be comments from the audience that was there against me. So you can really tell that that room was divided that day.
0: Well, that's because it was a political thing. Because you guys, you know, you had your supporters there, he had his supporters there. Mm-hmm. But we also deal with things and conversations like climate change.
1: Oh, yes.
0: You know, discussions like that, or a ranked choice voting and things along those lines that aren't so much, you know, Democrat versus Republican, more, you know, social issues or issues that have, you know,
1: But those issues have become agendas of the party, too.
0: True.
1: Okay, we have to take a break. You know how that is. Will you stay and come back after the break?
0: I got nowhere to go.
1: I have a lot more questions to ask you. So we will be back in a few minutes with Tom Becca.
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1: And we are back. I'm Jean Stothert, and we're back with Tom Becka. I think everybody remembers that name.
0: You know, I guess so. I don't know. It's weird, you know, with the distance. What I get now sometimes are like people like in their thirties,
1: mm-hmm.
0: You know, and that they'll come to me and they'll say 20s and 30s. They'll come to me and say, "Hey, you're Tom Becka." And I go, "Yeah." And when I was a little kid,
1: yeah.
0: My dad, I'd be in the car with my dad, and we'd listen to you.
1: Yeah.
0: So it is kind of cool to have that.
1: A legacy. Say, like, you got a legacy.
0: Yeah, I don't know. Legacy may be too strong of a word, but, you know, I've been around for a while.
1: No, you do. Let's talk. We are talking about politics and how dirty it can be anymore. I mean, people are just slinging stuff back and forth at each other all the time. And Tom is a member and belongs to this free speech society. And it was all about, can we get together and get things done? But one of the things that came up, I brought up the debate that you guys held. One of the things that came up was this, the blue dot. And, you know, Chris Baker and I have done a couple commercials making fun of that blue dot. But let's talk about that a little bit because, you know, the blue dot What it used to be was that, if you had a state that was primarily Republican, it was called a red state. If you had a state that was primarily Democrat, it was a blue state. If you had a state that was primarily Republican, but there was one city that was Democrat, more liberal, then that was the blue dot. It was simply how many people were Democrat or Republican. That's what it used to be. Yeah. It's not that way anymore. It's like symbolic of the agenda, I think, more of the liberal party right now. And they are fighting. I mean, they are really fighting to keep Omaha the blue dot.
0: Okay.
1: Talk about this now.
0: Oh, yeah. Well, okay. First of all, I was at the hearing that they had at the unicameral about this, right?
1: Mm-hmm.
0: And what I learned at that hearing, because it surprised the hell out of me, what I learned, the head of the Republican Party from Scotts Bluff, I forget the man's name, but he was in a wheelchair. So he made a real effort to make it to Lincoln to testify here.
1: Right.
0: And
1: I can't, I'm blanking on his name too, but go on.
0: Yeah, but he goes up there and he announces his name and his title. Mm-hmm. And I'm thinking, oh, okay, well, this is going to be. And he says, we got to keep things the way they are. Because if you go out to way out west, western Nebraska, they're afraid that Omaha and Lincoln is going to take over and therefore take away their vote.
1: Mm-hmm.
0: So, when I testified, I said, it shouldn't be called the blue dot. It should just be called the dot, because this district votes for Republican presidents when there's a decent Republican president to vote for.
1: And they voted for a Republican mayor for 12 years.
0: Yes. And quite honestly, you were one of the, during the Trump era, you and Don Bacon were the only Republicans I could vote for, because Trump has poisoned the party so much. So much that I just can't support the Republican Party.
1: We're going to get lots of emails about that, but I think that's a good idea.
0: I'm a libtard. I know. I get that,
1: No, I don't think so.
0: Yeah. I get that stuff on social media. People say that I've changed. I'm the same guy I've always been, but the definition of what conservative and liberal is has changed so much.
1: It definitely has. And now, it's about the electoral votes, too, the blue dot. I mean, because, how the state of Nebraska, it's unique. There's only one other state in the country that with their electoral votes does it the way we do it. And I think, when Governor Pillen, he wants to go to the winner takes all. I mean, we've talked about that many times. And then it came back to saying, no, we want to keep this congressional district to blue. And then it became the blue dot. But how many times do you see, even in my neighborhood where I live, there's blue dots in the yard and there's blue dots in the window. And it's like, it's strange what this has become, what the blue dot means.
0: I went to the Denise Powell, Pete Buttigieg gathering earlier this week.
1: Okay, let's go into that. Let's talk about CD2.
0: Place was packed. Okay, with people that were stood out in the heat for a half an hour waiting for the doors to open. Mm-hmm. There's a real energy out there right now, and I do think most of it is anti-Donald Trump. People that are afraid of losing our democracy, and I'm one of these people. Let me ask you a question. Okay?
1: Sure. Okay, let's turn the tables here.
0: Yeah. Why are you proud to be a Republican right now?
1: Proud to be a Republican? Because I feel very, very strongly about the original tenets of the Republican Party.
0: Oh, yeah, but they're not there anymore.
1: But we need to bring it back.
0: Well, okay, but how do you bring it back?
1: And that's what my complaint was with our current Republican Party in the state. I had Mary Jane Trumper on the other day just to talk to her about what her vision is for the Republican Party for the state. Let's get back to what we originally feel and why we are Republicans. The Douglas County Republican Party, I just throw up my hands with them. I think they've lost their mission. They've lost their goals. In my race in particular, they came out and endorsed Mike McDonald in the primary. And when I asked why, they said, well, some of us didn't like the streetcar and he came to the meetings. Oh, that's why you endorse somebody, a candidate? Yeah. I think we have lost our way and we need to get back to, I am pro-life. I feel like that people should control the the what goes on, not government. You know, I feel like a strong national defense. I support the police department. When you look at the agenda now of the Democrat Party, it's like three things. It's anti-Trump, it's anti-police, and it's anti-ICE. It seems like that's all I hear from any candidates. Well, what do you feel about that? Well,
0: So we've got ICE agents shooting people in cold blood on the street. Are you for that?
1: I'm not for that, but
0: Okay, so if you complain about that, that makes you anti-ICE or pro-common decency.
1: But what is ICE supposed to be there for? They're supposed to be there to protect us. They are immigration enforcement. That's why they are there. Let's get back to what they originally intended them to be. Of course, I don't like ICE agents shooting people in the street, but I think we need to get back to what their purpose is. Same with the police. Do you... Tom Becca, support defunding and disassembling police departments.
0: No, but actually the whole defund the police thing, I think, got way out of whack. The phrase.
1: Totally.
0: The phrase got way out of whack because what if you talk to the people that like originally started that concept, it was more about, you know, training the police to the point where they're not, you know, so gun happy. They're not such a paramilitary force.
1: They really are paramilitary. But I feel the same about ICE. I mean, let's get them back. I think the phrase ICE or the term ICE has now taken a turn to be something it's really not intended to be. Same with the police department. That's why, Tom, let me bring up something like this primary that just happened in New York City. I mean, some of these people that won the primary are nutcases. That one, what's the woman's name? Chevalier, that has the white glasses. She says on the news the other day, I was in a restaurant. My hands were filthy. I couldn't find a napkin, so I wiped my hands on the American flag. I mean, you could not think that that is a good representative to win a primary.
0: She's not indicative of liberals, of most liberals or most Democrats. Any more than Tommy Tuberville is.
1: She's a communist, that woman.
0: Well, okay, so she is. Mm-hmm. She is, okay, but that you can't just paint with such a broad brush. I mean, to the same point, you know, you say that you stand for what the Republican Party used to be. Well, right now.
1: Should be, yeah, what the tenets of the party are.
0: That's not what it is anymore. And Brett Lindstrom finally had to get out of it if he wanted to actually, you know, be able to win a race. Because he couldn't win a primary. He couldn't win a primary. He could win a general, but he couldn't win a primary.
1: What do you think about Brett Lindstrom jumping in, now that you mentioned his name here?
0: Very interesting. Yeah. I don't know. I really like and respect Brett.
1: I like him, too.
0: You know, I think that Pillen has done a lousy job as governor. You know, I think that either Lynn Walls or Brett Lindstrom will be a better governor than Jim Pillen's been.
1: Do you think Lindstrom jumped in to try to divide that conservative vote and help Lynn Walls get in?
0: I think that the business community was very concerned about Pillen winning, and the, mm-hmm. the business community got behind is mm-hmm. getting behind Brett. I can make the argument either way that Brett getting involved helps Pillen. Or Brett getting involved helps Lynn, or make the argument that Brett wins it all. There's too much between now and November to decide how this is all going to play out.
1: Yeah, but it's going to be here before you know it. Let's go back to CD2. So Denise Powell, you heard her talk. Brinker Harding is her opponent. Mm-hmm. Brinker is a great guy that I know very, very well. What did you think about Denise Powell?
0: Look, I don't know how she overcomes the moniker Dark Money Denise. I think
1: right.
0: what the Democrats did. They ate their own during that. And quite honestly, the best candidate in the Democratic primary is Keishla Askins. You ought to have her on the show. Seriously, Keishla Askins, she's smart, she's experienced, she's a strong military background. Mm-hmm. I mean, she is the sort of person that we want to have in office. You know, Denise seems like a very nice person. I've had coffee with her one time. I was at the rally. You know, she seems very nice.
1: I think many, Tom, are very angry at her about what her campaign did to Kavanaugh.
0: I totally agree. I think the Democratic Party is split.
1: That was nasty.
0: I think the Democratic Party is split, but mm-hmm. I also think there's an awful lot of people out there right now. And I would say the same thing if the Democrats had control of the House, the Senate, and the White House.
1: Mm-hmm.
0: Anytime any one party has control of all things, bad things happen.
1: Well, it usually happens that way,
0: yeah,
1: right?
0: So
1: the party in control.
0: So
1: right.
0: I like Brinker Harding. Mm-hmm. Brinker Harding is, you know, he's been a great public servant. Okay, I can't vote for him only because of Mike Johnson. Because we've got to have a Democrat Speaker of the House to have a balance of power that checks and balances like our founding fathers originated. I mean, that's what makes this great. Donald Trump is going to get on TV tonight and talk about the 2020 election and what China got involved. Do his followers not realize that if what Trump is saying is true, which I don't believe it is, but what he's saying is true, then China got involved in our elections while he was in charge of our national security. And if they didn't get involved in 2024, it was when Biden was in charge of our national security. Mm-hmm. So who's the better person here?
1: Beckett is with us today, and he is never short of his opinion.
0: And now my blood pressure's going up again.
1: Okay, now his blood pressure's going up. You know what? We're going to have to go on a break soon. Tom, I really appreciate you being here. Always, you are so honest with your opinion. But let me ask you this before we go, and you know how it is when the time is drawing near. I'm going to ask you a couple last questions.
0: Okay.
1: Any regrets with your career?
0: Oh, I probably should have played the politics better.
1: Yeah?
0: I should have probably played the office politics better. You know, they hire you for your opinion. Management hires you for your opinion. Mm-hmm. They just don't want to.
1: And you are never short on opinions.
0: They just don't want to hear what your opinion is of them. Mm-hmm. Mm-hmm. So I probably should have played the office politics better.
1: Okay.
0: But as far as the show itself goes, not really, no.
1: And was there any like important lesson that you think you learned with your career pathway? Now you said you're a better politician maybe or better with politics. Is that maybe the lesson that you learned?
0: Yeah, I would say so. I'd say that I learned that the people on the other end of the news stories. I'd be hard on any elected official. All right, but all is said and done, they're. You know, they're human beings.
1: Oh, and it's hard.
0: But it comes with the territory. Mm-hmm. You know, if you put yourself out there. I always felt sorry if people were, like, crawling up and going after, family member or something like that. Because
1: right.
0: It was like, no, they're not in it. It's, mm-hmm. it's this person, you know?
1: Mm-hmm. And that happens. It does happen a lot. And one last thing I want to ask you, because have you ever changed your mind on any major belief because of what you learned? And, you know, if you are in a position like me and you're running for an election, if you change your position on something, people will say, oh, you're a flip-flopper. And I never thought it was wrong. If you got more information, you were more educated on a subject, if you changed your mind and said, well, now I don't feel so strongly about this anymore, it was okay. Is there anything that you could think of that you really felt strongly about that once you got more information, you thought, you know what? I don't feel quite that way anymore.
0: I'm sure there is. I just can't think of what it is off the top of my head.
1: You're going to leave here and think about 10
0: things. I will. I know the things that are nuanced differences, mm-hmm. But if you're talking about, I was anti-abortion and now I'm pro-abortion, mm-hmm. or I was...
1: Not anything major.
0: Yeah, nothing like that. None of the major, I probably softened my views somewhat on some of the social issues.
1: Okay.
0: I think
1: good
0: that
1: enough,
0: realizing that, that people are hurting and mm-hmm. that I think it's government's job to maybe do more to help those people.
1: Okay.
0: And that not everybody that's on food stamps is, a lazy mm-hmm. bum.
1: Okay.
0: You know, that there are people out there that generally fall on hard times and need government support.
1: Mm-hmm.
0: And so I think that maybe that is sort of the thing. I would also say that there are times that I might have a viewpoint, but I would embellish it on the air.
1: Mm-hmm.
0: What comes to mind is what I would go on my annual tirade against bicyclists riding down Dodge Street.
1: Mm-hmm.
0: I would talk about got to get these bicyclists off the road, and I would go off the rails, and people would call in. It was great talk radio.
1: Mm-hmm.
0: Do the bicyclists on Dodge Street annoy me? Yeah. Did I make it sound as if it was the biggest problem
1: worse
0: facing
1: than it was?
0: Biggest problem facing Omaha? Mm-hmm. Yeah. So there were things like that.
1: Sure. One last thing.
0: Yeah.
1: Any advice for me?
0: You know what? Keep doing what you're doing. It seems to be working for you. I think it's interesting whenever I see politicians get involved in talk radio or talk radio hosts get in politics.
1: Mm-hmm.
0: They've had different degrees of success. But from everything I hear about you, you know, you're doing well, and just have fun with it.
1: Well,
0: have fun with it. Don't let it get to you too much. You know, try to help out the community. Do what you can to, you know, inform and educate people and entertain them, mm-hmm. and just have fun with it.
1: You know, when Scott first asked me to do this show, I said, "Why do you want me?" But Gary Saddlemyer, I asked him the same thing. Any advice for me? And he said, "Just be yourself."
0: Yeah.
1: And he said that's all you can do. Just be yourself and you know, let the chips fall.
0: People can sense a phony on the radio like that.
1: Right. I think so, too. Tom, Becca, it was so great to have you back in the studio.
0: Fun.
1: We'll have to do it again.
0: Anytime.
1: You are never short on opinions. And we got them today. Tom, Becca was with us today. Thanks so much.
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27: Here's something pretty disturbing I discovered while researching this podcast. This is what it actually says on the Los Angeles Police Department website. The site states that the Adult Missing Persons Unit investigates 3,200 cases a month. And 70% of those missing people are found or returned voluntarily within 2 or 3 days. It goes on to explain, and I quote here, "Since being a missing person is not a crime, police are given a very limited role while conducting these types of investigations." At the bottom of the webpage, it gets more disturbing. There's a section titled, "What if they never returned?" And here's the official police advice. In such situations, you may want to enlist the services of a private investigator to assist in your search. If you can't afford a PI, the police elaborate, quote, "Another option would be to contact the Salvation Army, which has a missing persons locator program." There is not a single sentence on the LAPD website that would lead a loved one of a missing person to have any faith that the police would properly investigate it. What the LAPD is basically saying is, if someone you love goes missing, don't overreact. They'll probably turn up, unless they don't, in which case you should get someone besides the police to look into it. All this is my way of saying, if the police took missing persons cases as seriously as they do, say, bank robberies, I wouldn't have had to do this podcast in the first place and end up chasing a violent criminal halfway around the country. I'm Neil Strauss, and you can hear the full story of To Live and Die in L.A.
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1: And we are just back from a hydration break.
8: A little quick hydration break there. Thank you so much, Tom Becca, for joining the KFAB comment line. We had a blast.
1: We did have a blast, and I bet you that those phone lines and those emails are fired up today, because that's what Tom Becca can do. He never is short on letting you know what his opinion is, that he did today. We didn't have a chance to take your calls and your questions, but certainly the questions or the emails that you send in, whether you agreed or not agreed, we will get to tomorrow for sure.
8: Definitely. 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
1: Mm-hmm.
8: Got about 2 minutes here, Gene, to wrap up the KFAB comment line. And I did get a lot of questions, comments, and
1: good.
8: The general consensus, man, oh man, was it great to have Tom Becca back on the KFAB yes. airwaves?
1: Yes, with honesty, integrity, and a sense of humor. That's what he always used to say. But I loved it when he always used to do that. Wait. And he did it for us today. Good. But he really, he's very opinionated. And that's why people loved him when he was on the air. Chris Baker's the same way. So he is really a good entertainer, and I really like Tom. He was a tough interviewer. I mean, he interviewed me dozens of times. And
8: that's what you want, though. Yeah. You want somebody to really push you a
1: right.
8: little bit.
1: Right, and make you stop and think, and make you think on your feet, too. So anyway, we will get to your questions or your comments about this interview with Tom Becca today. I'm so glad that he was on, and I want to thank him again. That was fun to have him back in here. You know, just real quickly on the way here this morning, I heard Scott Voorhees talking about Sesame Street, and why do people always have to say, can you tell me how to get to Sesame Street? Because he said you should only have to know once. But why am I talking about this? Because my son that lives in Cincinnati lives on Sesame Street. He really does. And my grandkids have a great time with that at school. And when they ask them where they live and they say Sesame Street, they think they're lying to them. It's crazy. But anyway, Amy Melton, Councilwoman Amy Melton from City Council District 7 will be on the show with me tomorrow. We have a lot to talk about. We're going to talk about the City Council on Tuesday on a 4-3 vote approving the higher minimum wage. We're going to talk about that. We're going to talk about other city issues. And we're also going to talk about Tranquility Park, which is up in her district, and what's going on up there. So that is it for us today. Unfortunately, that's all the time we have. But thank you for spending this hour with us and listening. We'd love for you to join us tomorrow. I'm Jean Stothert, and this is 1110 KFAB. Badopti.
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10: Iran calls it a red line. I'm Lisa Brady, Fox News. An Iranian military spokesman vowing again not to allow U.S. interference in the Strait of Hormuz, where a U.S. blockade is in effect against Iranian shipping as fighting continues over Iran's attacks on commercial vessels.
11: The U.S. has fired deeper into Iran than it has in this round of fighting. Iran state media says air defenses near Tehran triggered yesterday. The U.S. says the strikes reach 100 miles outside of Tehran. An army barrack was hit to the southeast of Iran. Most of the strikes still concentrate on the coast to degrade Iran's ability to threaten shipping. All the public statements from Iran are defiant.
10: Fox's Mike Tobin in Tel Aviv. President Trump keeping up the pressure for Iran to make a deal as Iran continues retaliatory strikes on U.S. Gulf allies. A White House briefing scheduled this afternoon ahead of President Trump's address to the nation tonight, expected to focus on multiple topics, including Iran and election integrity. You can hear special coverage beginning at 9 Eastern tonight on FoxNewsRadio.com. On Capitol Hill, another round of confirmation hearings with the acting labor secretary facing a Senate panel.
12: Keith Sonder has been the acting secretary for months now and has broad support from Republicans, but he's already taking tough questions from Democrats who made it clear they don't agree with the Trump administration's policies.
10: Fox Business's Connor Hanson on the Hill. Worker protections and AI-related concerns among the issues raised.
13: Both from a national competitive perspective, but also from a workforce development side. You know, we're working very closely with the National Science Foundation and the Department of Education to develop that AI curriculum.
10: Sonderlin was appointed acting commissioner after after former Secretary Lori Chavez de Rima resigned during an inspector general probe. Democrats also pressing for more information on her spending. Rivers still rising in Texas as a flood emergency continues after more heavy rain. Dozens rescued. This region still recovering from deadly flooding last summer. 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
15: Another child has died after a suspected DUI crash last week in Omaha that split a car in half. Omaha police say a 5-year-old died Wednesday, while a 10-year-old died from their injuries a day after the crash. The driver of the car, 28-year-old Tanner Hunt, faces charges that include driving under the influence. Nebraska's attorney general has joined dozens of states in settling with a drug maker over claims at artificially inflated prices for generic drugs. The attorney general's office says Glenmark's settled with 48 states for nearly $30 million. Nebraska will receive just over $128,000. And the Live on the Lawn concert series kicks off Friday at Zirinsky Lake Park in Omaha. The free event features live music and local food trucks. Live on the Lawn will also be held Friday, July 31st. I'm Eva Basinger.
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16: Very similar feel for the rest of the day as we peak near 92 degrees. We'll bubble up a little more cloud cover and maybe squeeze a shower or two out of that, especially south of I-80. Most stay dry, though. Low in the 70s as we get into the overnight hours, and for our Friday, just a tad bit warmer, 94 for our high. In the First Alert 6 Weather Center, I'm meteorologist Gerald Lansford.
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1: 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Happy to be here with you today. Even though today is a very strange day, today is my anniversary. My anniversary of marrying my beautiful, wonderful wife. And so I had a strategy, a plan. It was really cool. But now my wife is very ill, and I think it's because she finally got a good pair of glasses. And no, I'm kidding. Anyway, so now she's ill. So my dastardly plot is now foiled, and I don't know what to do. So I know what to do, which is complain and just nag and be in a bad mood and blame everything on that. In fact, I'm blaming Trump. It's Trump's fault that my wife is not feeling well. I knew it. I knew it. Once he deployed those ICE agents, that's it. I knew it. My wife started getting sick. So it's all Trump's fault. And you know what else? That border wall. It made her sick. It's Trump's fault. How's that work? Is that good? Okay. You want to know what I was going to do? Here's what I was going to do. So I occasionally enjoy kidnapping my wife. And it's not necessarily just because I like surprising her, but it's just really great to get a gag on her for 5 or 10 minutes. No, I'm kidding, once again. See how horrible I am? How did I last in this marriage for 27 years? So here's what I was going to do. I was going to kidnap my wife. I was going to had everything all planned out. Nice hotel. It was going to be like a staycation kind of thing. So we're going to go to a lovely hotel here in town. I'm not going to tell you what the name of it is. And I was going to have a nice room up high. And then we would also get a pool cabana. So we could sit by the pool in our cabana and have drinks and make fun of people who were fatter than us. And, you know, that kind of stuff. So now we're not going to be able to do it. She has no idea that this is what I was going to do. And she doesn't listen to the show, which is even better. So now, you know, one time I kidnapped her and took her to Austin. And the thing about kidnapping your wife, gentlemen, if you're thinking about, oh, this might be a good idea, all right, you need to think about your packing list. Because last time I kidnapped my wife, I forgot to bring bras, which I'm okay with. But, you know, there's other people. And so I had everything. I had the right clothes. I had everything in a bag in the trunk of the car. And I kidnapped her and we went to Austin and we had a really good time. But it was the next morning when we were going to go down for breakfast. And she said, hey, I don't have any bras. And I thought, OK, cool. No, I did. Well, I did in deep inside. And I went, oh, I forgot. Pretty good excuse. So we went and had breakfast anyway. And just to make me happy, she wore a wife beater. I was so happy. How about that? And and then we went out and went to a fancy underwear store and got a couple of bras. You know what else? Here's another one, guys. Write this down, too. That's why I've been married 27 years. I'm always looking for ways to be the good husband, right? Now, picking up your underwear is right up there on one of the top things you can do. Oh, now I forgot what I was going to say. Doggone it. Oh, I'm always looking for ways to be the better husband. And here's something that I had no idea was a big deal, but this is a big deal. Have your wife get a custom fitting for the right bra. I've never worn a bra. I don't know if I've ever pointed that out. But apparently they can be very uncomfortable, and if they don't fit perfectly, then it pinches and it does this and it does that. And Peyton knows because he wears bras. No, I'm kidding. So yeah, that's another good one. I did that one too. Woo, man, did I make a lot of points on that one. In fact, when I did it, I talked about it on the radio, and I had emails from several men saying, dude, that was the best advice ever. I took my wife, she got the custom bra, and I can play golf anytime I want. I don't know. I could always play golf anytime I want. So, Peyton, you're getting married. Just want to let you know, anybody needs any marriage advice, I'm right here. I'm right here.
2: Just to clarify, the forgetting the bras part, is that something I was supposed to note down? Or do I don't forget?
1: Don't write it down because you don't want any evidence.
2: Oh, yeah, that's probably not a good,
1: yeah,
2: good look.
1: But, yeah, never don't write anything down. You don't want any evidence laying around. The whole forgot the bra thing, that's just being a guy because we don't think of bras. We think of underwear because we wear underwear. But you don't think of bras because we don't wear bras. So that's my explanation. Should you write it down? No.
2: Okay.
1: Should you remember it? Yes.
2: Understood.
1: And then you decide at the time whether you want to pack bras or not. So anyway, I'll kidnap her next week or whenever she gets well, okay? I don't know why I'm telling this to the audience right now, but it's my anniversary, so I'm really happy, and I'm very happy to be married. My wife's awesome. I love being married. Marriage is truly a wonderful thing. I know the people, oh, yes, what you think. I had a rah. I know not all marriages work, and that's really sad. But my tip for all marriages, you ready? My wife and I have had such a great marriage because my wife has always let me be me. Never tried to change me except showed me how to fold towels. And then occasionally she'll also let me know some other stuff I don't know. I mean, that they're a wealth of knowledge. But my wife always let me be me. She just let me be me, never tried to change me, and I never tried to change her. So that was one of the coolest things. And we talk all the time. And I mean, constantly. I mean, nonstop. I mean, ad nauseam. Oh, I'm sorry. Anyway, so that's it. That's what I chalk it up to. Plus, I'm a hell of a catch. So, you know, these people look at my wife, who's stunning, and say, oh, you outkicked your coverage. Excuse me, what about her? She got me. So there. All right, that's all I'm going to say about that. Unless you need marriage advice, and then I'm more than happy to help.
2: Do I owe you anything for this advice?
1: Not at all.
2: That was a lot of good knowledge right there.
1: Well, you know, bros. You got to be bros.
2: That's what I'm talking about.
1: Even though I hate that term. That's one thing I got to talk to my wife about. She can't call me bro.
2: Just bros.
1: The other day, she goes, come on, bro. And I went, what? Bro? Ugh, I don't like it. We have to end the bro thing. All right. Just in general, please stop calling each other bro. Bro. Can we please stop that? I've had enough of the bros. And there are exceptions. But, I mean, goodness gracious. Turn on. Did you see ESPN last night? The ESPYs?
2: I don't care for the ESPYs too much. I always like that monologue to start it off, though.
1: Yeah.
2: That's the most entertaining part of the whole thing.
1: Yeah. Last night, the Savannah Bananas started it off with a... apparently, ESPN's going for a new demo. And so they had the Savannah Bananas do a little show tune, a lot of dancing, a lot of butt shaking, a lot of, let's see, one of the guys had the sleeves cut off his jersey so he could flex his muscles. And then, what is his name? DJ Khalid, who I can't even figure out why that guy's so popular. But that guy came running out there, looked like a pitcher of Kool-Aid busting through the wall.
3: Oh, yeah.
1: Oh, yeah. Yeah, so he comes busting out there. Yo, yo, yo, New York. Yo, New York. And then the Savannah Bananas danced more with their bats, and then one guy was on stilts.
2: Aren't they a baseball team?
1: Yeah. From what I understand, a very highly entertaining baseball team. They remind me of an old softball team from many years ago. My dad loved this team. The King and His Court. And the guy who pretty much ran the whole thing, they played fast pitch softball. They travel all over the country, taking on teams, you know, raising money and things like that. But the pitcher was so phenomenal, he would go to second base. In fact, one of their little bits they would do. We don't do skits. We do bits, just to be clear. Everybody would leave the field, and the pitcher, the King, would go to second base. They'd put a blindfold on him, and he'd strike out the side. And it was there's no setup. Because they played different teams in all these different markets. But that was one of their deals. He would strike out the side from second base pitching.
2: Wow.
1: Fast pitch softball. Yeah. King in his court. And that's what the Savannah Bananas remind me of. Because they're a show and a baseball game. So there you go. Boy, that's a lot of analysis on a lot of things that, look at that, a wealth of knowledge. It's the Chris Baker radio program on News Radio 1110. KFAB coming up on the show. The Democrat Socialists have released a new platform, and I will share that with you, and we will all guffaw and scoff. 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

their personal life. So for business and for appearance, they'll have a date, right? A date that makes them look as though they're, you know, there's no weirdness or not weirdness. I mean, another, all right, here's the deal. Gay guys would take women to public events. They still do this. And to kind of cover up for their actual life. My wife has a cousin. He's gay. And he's in the energy industry. He's a great guy. Tremendous guy. And I have so much respect for this guy. He's done so well for himself. Let me tell you this. I won't tell you his name or where he works because I know somebody will try to mess this up. But anyway, he's a great guy. But he's done so well for himself that he has established a full ride scholarship that will be awarded every year to any gay guy who wants to go to that college and qualifies, right? So that's a really impressive thing for anyone to do. And of course, you know, he wants to make sure it's a gay guy, and I'm like, okay, whatever, dude. You know, you're doing great things. So he does really great things. He's a tremendous guy. And I've heard stories of in the past that he would go to events, before he just finally, you know, let everybody know who he really is. But he used to have dates. He would take women. And this is where I first was exposed to the beard thing. He goes, yeah, I would take a beard. And I, what do you mean you would take a beard? What is it, like a, what is it, costume? No. And then he explained it to me. So there, I just wanted to let you know where I got that. Anyway. So apparently the Democrat Party has no problem allowing communists to use their party as a beard. They don't have a problem with it. I don't know. If I were still a Republican, I was for like 3 months or something. I would not be happy with that because I believe in stuff. I stand for stuff, right? Well, I guess anything to get power is the mantra. We played that audio on this show numerous times where, well, the guy says he's a socialist. Is that bad? Well, you know, we're a big party, big tent party, and we just like people. You know, we're open to all kinds of ideas. All right, full stop. If anyone is a socialist, a communist, whatever, they're all the same. If they tell you that they're socialist communists, then there is nothing that they offer that makes our country better. All right. So my first question is, how will these people even take an oath of office? Because in the oath, you pledge to protect the Constitution of the United States. Well, you hate the Constitution. So how can you swear to protect it? All right. Enough of that. Here's their platform. It gets quite bizarre. Number one, numero uno, you know, showing some diversity. Get rid of for-profit companies. Get rid of for-profit companies. I love the way these cats, they all believe they have like a magic wand. Oh, there we go. Let's just get rid of for-profit companies. Okay, great. Everybody will show up on time. Everybody will work hard and they'll do their job, you know, for the common good. Nope, doesn't happen. Here's another one. No one will have many bills because there won't be for-profit companies. like a second grader wrote this stuff. You can take days off work. Listen to this. Well, this is going to be great. You can take days off work because you won't have many bills because there won't be any for-profit companies. And, of course, the traditional abolish ICE, end ICE detentions, end all deportations, abolish the Senate. I'm sorry. You know how those grifters in Washington love their position? You honestly think they're going to give this up? You think they're going to turn that over? Well, I've been a senator for 600 years. How can you tell me to step down? They want to abolish the Senate. They want to abolish the Supreme Court. They want more wealth taxes on billionaires. Expand the Congress that, by the way, the communists will control. And
put together a new justice system.

0: that they'll control. And here's the best. They say Bernie Sanders is the only popular senator because he's a socialist. Who likes him other than other socialists? Anyway, he's an 80-some-odd-year-old gas bag. So these are communists, right? And they want to destroy and bring down your country. And they're gaining momentum because no one's really saying anything, you know, like maybe some of those Republican guys or you see where I'm going with this? So that's their dream. So my question is, all right, so what if somebody doesn't want to go along? Then what? Well, that'll be an interesting question. Chris Baker Show, News Radio 1110 KFAB. We got one of the, you got the socialist guy, what, August 7th, I think it was. Do you remember? We got some socialist guy coming on here. He's very busy. He's on vacation. So, hey, even socialists like a vacation. It's the Chris Baker Show, News Radio 1110 KFAB.
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13: Argentina is back in the World Cup final after more late-game magic. 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
15: Fox News. I'm Carmen Roberts. The U.S. expands attacks on Iran, which calls Strait of Hormuz a red line as it retaliates. But White House Press Secretary Caroline Levitt says
16: Iran very much continues to talk to the United States of America and express that they want to make a deal with us because they are suffering devastating blows on behalf of our United States military.
15: And Iran has launched attacks on Iraq, Bahrain, Jordan, and Kuwait as it tries to target U.S. forces. Parts of Texas are still facing a risk of flooding following extreme rainfall. Kendall County Judge Jane Stolarski tells reporters officials got advance notice of this flooding.
17: Although we had a great response to the last flood, we are even better positioned this time to pre-position assets because we had some notice.
15: America's listening to Fox News.
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0: in the 70s, you get into the overnight hours for our Friday, just a tad bit warmer for our high. The First Alert 6 Weather Center, I'm meteorologist Gerald Lansford.
1: 89 degrees across the metro, Omaha, Council Bluffs, and Lincoln.
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10: Toyota confirming plans to move Tacoma production from Tijuana to San Antonio by 2030. John Fink reports it could create 2,000 jobs in Texas.
11: The Tacoma plant along the Tijuana-Tecate Highway has been a major employer since 2004, producing the top-selling midsize pickup in the U.S. Toyota says the production in Baja California will continue during the transition, but the company has not announced what comes next for the facility after Tacoma production ends.
10: Most kids on summer break now, but New York City is planning on expanding special education services to pre-K programs.
12: Schools Chancellor Kamar Samuels says more than $67 million will go towards implementing specialized learning programs in 14 school districts across the five boroughs this fall.
13: This investment marks a major step towards truly inclusive and integrated schools.
12: Samuel says it's the first time New York City is giving preschoolers with autism and other disabilities the same high-quality specialized instruction as older students.
10: And hundreds of Georgia residents pack city council meetings to voice their concerns about data centers being built near their homes. Katie Gray reporting from Marietta.
14: Residents and many protesters holding up signs opposing data centers.
15: Guess what, y'all? We know this.
14: Marietta local Grace Bloomberg says that she hopes the council takes their concerns seriously.
15: We don't really know the long-term effects of these things, but they're not going to be good.
14: In the end, the council voted to place a hold on future data center proposals, but will allow the ones planned for Bells Ferry Road and Powers Ferry Road to move forward.
10: And the city of Salem, Oregon, considering a proposal from a private company to build a $5 billion data center there in the southeast part of the city. They add it would mean years of construction work, 75 permanent jobs, and millions of tax dollars for the city. I'm Monica Nelson with your consumer and business news.
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17: News Radio 1110 KFAB. Hi, it is the Chris Baker radio program. Trying to figure out what golf tournament we're watching. Do we know?
1: British Open.
17: Oh, it's the British Open. Oh, yeah. Holy crap. Unbelievable.
1: Bryson DeChambeau is on track to not miss another cut, too focused on YouTube golf instead of the professionals.
17: Have you ever watched the that series on Netflix about all the pro golfers?
1: Yeah. I thought it was...
17: It's a cush life, man.
1: It is pretty cush. It was pretty interesting to see the backstory, though. Yeah, all these guys.
17: I thought the backstory on Rory McIlroy and that Live Tour where they really were on him. Hey, man, we really need you to back us on not going on the Live Tour. You got to stay with the PGA. You got to back us up. And so he does, alienates people. And then 2 weeks later, they said, oh, yeah, we're joining up with the Live Tour. And that was it. And so he was, well, wait a minute. You just had me burn a bunch of bridges, and now you punked me. So I'm now a Rory McIlroy fan after that.
1: I think a lot of people changed their heart towards Rory after that. Because there was a perception that Rory was, I don't know, maybe a little of an arrogant guy, kind of unlikable. And then you saw this behind the scenes about things that really happened. And then he won a Masters.
17: Yeah.
1: And then I think people...
17: Twice in a row.
1: Back to back.
17: Back to back Masters. I think it's fantastic. I was just reading about him last night, and somehow he was just snubbed for a knighthood, which I know that I guess over in the UK it's a big deal if you get a knighthood, but I'm sorry, if I'm going to get a knighthood, right, if they're going to say, all right, Chris Baker, we're making you a knight, I want a horse, I want a sword, I want some armor, okay? And you know what? I want to bang it out once in a while. Let me win. Let me go fight a patsy and just like, okay, dude, you fight Chris and then let him kill you and then it'll be great.
1: I want some chainmail armor too.
17: Yeah. Oh, chainmail's part of it. Absolutely.
1: It's included?
17: Mm-hmm. Okay. Yeah. Well, in the Chris Baker, knighthood, yes.
1: All right.
17: I don't think we can be knights, but, I don't know. I was reading and I thought, so he got snubbed for a knighthood. Who cares? He's one of the greatest golfers in the world. And he's just literally, where is he at on this? Oh, I don't know how he's doing. I can't see his, oh, there he is. Nope, that's McIntyre. All right, enough. I'm wasting the audience's time. I apologize, audience, but I got sidetracked. It happens a lot because in reality, I am an Irish setter in a man costume. All right, Amazon, big news. Amazon is going to start delivering packages around Omaha by drone. Drone. They're going to be droning and delivering packages. Are you okay with that? Something about it bugs me, and I don't know what. So if you're within a 7.5-mile radius of the Papillion Fulfillment Center, which is what when I lived in Papillion, that's what I used to call my home. All right, I'm goofy. Anyway, you get deliveries of items that weigh 5 pounds or less within 2 hours of ordering. A drone, a big drone. These drones are pretty good size. They're like 5 feet by 5 feet. I think they weigh like 70 pounds, 75 pounds, I think it said. And if you order off of Amazon, if it's a small package, like what are the things they're pushing, which they always, whoever they is. But one of the things they're pushing is that you'll be able to get medicine for your child quicker with the Amazon drone delivery system. So what you do is you go to Amazon and you buy whatever you're buying. It's like, you know, 5 pounds or under. And you select the drone option. And then a screen's going to pop up with an aerial image of your property. Ooh, is that creepy? Should I be creeped out by that? I think I should.
1: I'm feeling a little dystopian with this right here. Yeah,
17: a little creepy here. It is similar to those on Google Earth. Like, you know, like I've always liked that too. Customers typically will choose from three delivery locations, most commonly a front yard, driveway, or backyard. So you're going to pick the landing zone. And then the drone will get your stuff, fly right over your house. It'll get to about, I think, 12 feet in the air, be 12 feet in the air, and then they'll drop the package. And now I know some are saying, well, Chris, well, what if something gets broken? Have no fear. The Amazon scientists are working. They have redesigned their packaging so that anything they drop should be just fine. It'll probably, you know, probably bubble wrap or something in there.
1: So you're telling me this seventh grade egg drop science experiment is coming to life?
17: That's it. That's it right there. See, that's what happened. All those
1: plastic straws and cotton balls.
17: Get the plastic straws and cotton balls. You know, those guys that we used to laugh at in school. Now they're making six figures working for Amazon, figuring out how they can drop boxes from 12 feet and nothing gets broken. That's such a great reference. Yeah. It's the greatest reference ever. So, anyway, there you go. Going to be delivering stuff by drone. I don't know why it makes me uncomfortable, but it makes me uncomfortable because the first thing I thought of is that how loud are they? Right? My son just bought a drone, and it wasn't cheap. I'll tell you that. And I guess you can afford crap like that when you're not paying rent. But anyway, excuse me. It's my anniversary. So we're outside with it, and he's just showing me all the stuff he can do with it. And it's amazing. He can literally control it just by pointing at it. He'll just point at it. And he'll hold his hand upside down, palm up, and the drone will just come and sit right in his hand and shut off, and it's done. And it's got cameras. And it's really cool. But the one thing I notice is really loud because, I mean, how can I creep on my neighbors if the drone's too loud? So I wonder how loud the Amazon 5 foot by 5 foot, because this drone he has is probably 11 inches by 6 inches, maybe. And it's loud. I don't know if it's loud on purpose so you don't go, you know, creeping on your neighbors, which, you know, I don't know. I would never. But I'd let my son do it, and then I'd check the video later. But anyway, I'd like to know how loud the Amazon drones are. Now, in the past, they have had, they've been delivering, and in fact, let me tell you, they're delivering, right now they're delivering in Kansas City. Let's see, where else? Baton Rouge, Louisiana. Good luck with that. Those rednecks will shoot that drone right out of the air. That's the biggest goose I ever saw, you know. Oh, and they're doing it in England, too. So, but yeah, Kansas City, they're doing it. They're doing it in Dallas as well. And the reason I know that is because one of their 5 foot by 5 foot drones crashed into an apartment building in Dallas. And so they were ready. The Amazon, this is so funny. I'm reading the whole story. It's in the Omaha World Herald, by the way. Amazon has drone recovery teams ready to go. So if the drone crashes, they'll zip right over there and get it and then figure out why it crashed.
1: You brought up apartment complexes in Dallas. I was curious, how would this work for an apartment complex? You just drop it in the park center, or you're not allowed to go there? You have to have a house?
17: That's interesting. Well, I don't know. I don't know the details.
1: Right. I'm just curious, you know, what about, you're not going to drop it off at your front door if they got to go inside or something.
17: Maybe they get the drone and they could put like a little arm on it so it can underhand the package.
1: Give it a little toss.
17: Yeah, a little toss, you know. But then the drone will take a picture of the package and then you'll get that, so you'll know, oh, the drone dropped off the package. But I can't explain why it makes me a little uncomfortable, but it does. It makes me a little uncomfortable knowing drones are going to be flying around and delivering packages and things like this. And the drones, by the way, so you know, the drones will be following a predetermined flight path. Apparently, they're laying out flight paths for various areas of town within 7.5 miles of the Papillion Fulfillment Center. It just has a really nice thing to it. You know, ooh, I'm going to the Papillion Fulfillment Center. I feel so fulfilled. But it'll have pre-programmed flight paths and, you know, all kinds of stuff. And then you get to pick where your drone lands. And then here's the other thing. If the drone can't land, right, if for whatever reason the drone can't land, it just goes right back to the fulfillment center, and then you are not fulfilled. But the drone goes back, and they do whatever they do. Then they figure it out from there. All right, what are we going to do now? I don't know. Let's do it the old-fashioned way, by giving it to an overworked guy in an incredibly heavy electric van. All right, so there you go. Do you like that? Is that progress, or is that – because some are worried that you're eventually – going to start losing drivers because they won't need the drivers because they got the drones. A lot of stuff to think about, but hats off to them for coming up with the idea, and they built their own drones and everything. They did it all in-house. So drone delivery, and now I'm going to try to figure out what can I order just so I can see the drone come in. Whole neighborhood will be out. That'll be cool. All right. 402-558-1110. That is our number. Don't forget, tomorrow night, the 17th, it's the Gourmet Club. And now that my wife's viciously ill, there's a few seats that have opened up. So go ahead and, go ahead and hit KFAB.com or OmahaPressClub.com and see if you can still get in. I hope you can, because we'd love to see everybody there. I'd like to put the whole town in the Omaha Press Club. It's Chris Baker program on News Radio 1110 KFAB.
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17: It is the Chris Baker program. Welcome. Glad you're here. News Radio 1110 KFAB. We're celebrating our 100th anniversary. Serving the public, you, we care. And we have a good time here on the Chris Baker Show, where we're here to inform, entertain, and tell you where to shop. That's pretty much it. That's the way I summarize it. We've been talking about Amazon drones, and I'm not comfortable with it for a couple of reasons. And one of them is we're cutting ourselves off from each other. Listen, boy, does that sound tender? It's so tender. But we're cutting ourselves off from each other. And asking, you know, if you want to see an example of how this happens, talk to anyone whose kid was in school during COVID when they closed the schools for stupid reasons and then told the kids, well, we're just going to teach online. And that was horrible. But if you, you know, you can see it now in kids, like my youngest is going to turn 19 here in a couple days. And he's had to develop his personal skills again. He works with the public now, so he has to deal with people. And that was weird to him at first because he's just, you know, he got into that COVID world of everybody's staying home, don't talk, don't associate, 6 foot, blah, blah, wah, wah. And so he lost those formative years of learning how to, you know, talk to and deal with people. And I'm not talking about, you know, problems or anything. I'm just talking about in general, like, you know, like internet trolls who are very, very tough online. And then when you meet them in person, they're real scared. Right. But so here's another example. All right. We're cutting off our we're cutting off our relationships with other people. And, you know, I know that drone delivery is not going to, you know, right now is not going to make a difference. But listen, if Amazon, huge corporation, if they see that this is very profitable, well, it's just going to grow. It's going to grow and grow and grow. And then one day you won't even be able to get a suntan because all the drones are blocking the sunlight. All right. That was stupid. But I don't know. I don't know if I like it or not. There's other reasons I don't like it, too, because what if I'm driving? Me, of all people, what if I'm driving? And there I'm driving along, and I see a drone up ahead. I'll probably get tractor beamed into the drone and end up smashing into the rear of somebody's car or something. Man, that's a drone. Holy moly. Wah, bam. Were you on your phone? No, actually, I was looking at that drone up there. Uh-huh. You know, so it could be distracting, too. Chris Baker radio program. By the way, how much time do I have? Like a minute? I'm very upset. There's a we have this clickbait thing that's on our computers. And apparently people are mad at Lizzo for losing weight. How do you get mad at somebody for dropping, what, 600 pounds or whatever she lost? They're mad at Lizzo for losing weight. That's like these guys that, you know, say Green Day sold out. They were punk and then they sold out. They didn't sell out. They were successful. So they're mad at Lizzo for losing weight. She's somehow been a traitor to, I don't know, manatees, hippos, elephants. I don't know, something. All right, it's Chris Baker here on News Radio 1110 KFAB.
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6: In 2005, investigators in Palm Beach, Florida began uncovering a dark secret.
7: A lot of girls knew about it and a lot of girls were doing it.
8: If anybody asks if you're over the age of 18, just go ahead and go with it.
6: There was a wealthy man in Palm Beach who was offering young girls a way to make money. That man was Jeffrey Epstein, and he had set up a system designed to bring him underage girls. Local police and the federal government would investigate and, by their count, find dozens of victims. Epstein would become one of the world's most infamous predators, a man who could have faced decades in prison but served just 13 months in his own wing of a county jail.
9: Why would you cut this deal with Jeffrey Epstein?
6: Epstein's abuse would span years and cross state lines.
25: New York, Palm Beach, New Mexico, Paris, Virgin Islands, and each one of those residences is an alleged crime scene.
6: 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Truth and Lies, Jeffrey Epstein.
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11: 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Corn and soybeans in the red. September corn 6 cents down 441.5. December falling 5.5 cents, 464. Soybeans for August 7.25 cents weaker, 1195. September contract 7 cents weaker at 1185.25. In November dropped 6.75, 1195. The soybean meal for August up $4, 322.90. Wheat, September 2.75 cents weaker, 674.75. Live cattle, August $3.05 down on the day, 227.08. October, $2.73 lower, 223.28. Feeder cattle for August down $3.35, 346.60. September losing $4.03, 340.35. Lean hogs, August dropped 5 cents, $100.28. Rest of the contracts, though, higher. October up 20 cents, 86.92. December gained 58 cents on the day. I'm Nathan Fisher.
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26: A sixth night of airstrikes. I'm Lisa Brady, Fox News. The latest wave of strikes on Iran launched this afternoon, even as White House spokeswoman Caroline Levitt says the president is always open to diplomacy.
27: Iran very much continues to talk to the United States of America and express that they want to make a deal with us because they are suffering devastating blows on behalf of our United States military.
26: Though publicly, Iran remains defiant, with a military spokesman calling it a red line for the U.S. to interfere. Fear in the Strait of Hormuz. The White House says a speech tonight will focus on election security and that no one should prejudge it.
28: The president plans to reveal newly declassified intelligence assessments about vulnerabilities to election systems during 2020.
27: It will shock you if you have an honest eye listening to the president tonight, and everything he is saying will be backed by facts and by evidence.
28: White House Press Secretary Caroline Levitt says President Trump will also remark on intensifying attacks on Iran and the economy. Top Senate Democrat Chuck Schumer warns tonight's speech is not about 2020.
29: It's about undermining the 2026 election before a single vote has been cast.
28: Dozens of recounts, court cases, and audits of the 2020 election have found no widespread fraud.
26: Fox's Jared Halpern at the White House. You can hear special coverage of the president beginning at 9 Eastern tonight at foxnewsradio.com. Federal safety investigators confirming the remains of several geese were found on the wreckage of a sightseeing helicopter that crashed in New York City last year, killing a family of five from Spain and the pilot. One witness telling the NTSB there were many big geese in the area just before that crash into the Hudson River, but the crash remains under investigation. Stocks finished lower lower after a mixed session. The Dow down 105 at the bell. 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
3: Omaha police investigate a fatal crash early this morning at 144th and Corby and have booked a 31-year-old woman on suspicion of motor vehicle homicide, DUI, and other charges. Officers went to the scene in the midnight hour and found an SUV and motorcycle had been involved in a crash. Omaha fire paramedics took the motorcycle operator, a 38-year-old man, to a hospital where he was declared dead. Police say the SUV was southbound on 144th and the motorcycle was northbound. Northbound, the SUV attempted to turn left onto Corby, and the motorcycle T-boned the SUV. In addition to motor vehicle homicide and DUI, the SUV driver was booked for failure to yield and open container. Iowa's unemployment rate held steady at 3.2% in June, and experts believe the state will continue to see slow and steady gains through the rest of the year. Several industries gained jobs, including retail, trade, education, and healthcare. However, the manufacturing sector in Iowa lost 1,000 jobs in June. I'm Terry Leahy.
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4: Very similar feel for the rest of the day as we peak near 92 degrees. We'll bubble up a little more cloud cover and maybe squeeze a shower or two out of that, especially south of I-80. Most stay dry, though. Low in the 70s as we get into the overnight hours, and for our Friday, just a tad bit warmer, 94 for our high. In the First Alert 6 Weather Center, I'm meteorologist Jarrett Lansford.
1: 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Getting ready for the 3 o'clock hour. Temperatures around the metro, 88 degrees in Omaha Council Bluffs, 83 in Lincoln.
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17: 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Hi, it's the Chris Baker program. Glad that you're hanging out with us today. What a day it is. Today's Thursday, of course. And tomorrow is Gourmet Club. 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That's right. All right. Very good. And by the way, there's a big water drive thing going on today, 132nd and Dodge, between 4 and 6:30. You're in that area. You know, they're picking up water for who we doing the water thing for?
0: Hydrate for Hope for the Open Door Mission.
17: Oh,
0: take
17: yeah.
0: a case of water, maybe a few if you got it,
17: yeah.
0: and just drop it off. It's for outreach. They
17: there
0: get you go. Connected to the homeless community.
17: And I would imagine some of the hobos could use some water.
0: It is a little bit hot outside.
17: Kind of hot out there. All right. So in this fabulous hour of the Chris Baker radio program, we will be talking about things. There. How's that for a promo, Peyton? Is that pretty good? Is that generic? Or
0: that makes me want to keep listening.
17: Okay.
0: Talking about some things.
17: Okay. We're going to be talking about some things. So tonight is the big Donald Trump speech that everybody has been waiting for, that people have already decided they know what he's going to say, and he's a liar, and it's 2020 election fraud, and this is over, and blah, blah, blah, blah, blah, blah, blah. Now, what do I think? I know the 2020 election was fraudulent. I'll be happy to discuss that with anyone. But I don't know what he's going to say. I do have various news articles, by the way. Various news articles. You know, you got to love the various news articles. And they talk about this is what he's going to do and this is what he's going to say. We've already had all these moon bats on various TV shows already out. Hey, he's going to talk about the 2020 election, the most secure election in the history of all elections, and it was perfect and beautiful, and Joe Biden got 80 million votes, even though there's no way, okay? No way. But so now everybody has decided that they know what the president's going to say, so they've already come out to say he's a liar. He's wrong. He's grinded an axe over 2020. He's a denier. They're using all the smears, yet they don't know what he's going to talk about. Now, one guy says he's got an inside view. Apparently, who wrote this thing? This comes from Revolver News. It says leaked details of Trump's live address reveal it could be more explosive than we thought. Ooh, wow, do tell. So yeah, you go into the article, and it says, basically, it's really big news. President Trump plans to announce in Thursday's primetime address, according to an administration source who's read a draft of his speech. All right, first question, what idiot works for the president who's leaking information? All right, why are you doing that, if you are? And it includes bombshell evidence that China interfered in the 2020 election to help gropey Joe Biden, including hacking into state voter registration databases and stealing information on tens of thousands of voters to manufacture mail-in ballots for Joe Biden. That's a lot of words. Do you think it's possible? I do. I don't doubt it for a second, if that's even what he's going to say. They go on to say that in Trump's speech, he's going to say that the evidence, which details alarming vulnerabilities of election infrastructure, is based on four sets of declassified documents set for release tomorrow. Can't wait to see that. Which were recently unearthed from suppressed FBI, CIA, and ODNI records. All right, question. Do you believe that there was suppressed evidence laying around in some room in the CIA headquarters? Because that's what I've heard. I've read that they found burn bags full of evidence that apparently didn't get burned. Now, I'm sorry, but I just have a hard time accepting that. Well, why? Well, because if you're part of a orchestrated effort to steal an election, you're horrible, but you're not stupid. So why should I believe that evil, devious, horrible people would leave bags of evidence just laying around in a room somewhere or sitting in a safe somewhere? Now, I get it. A lot of people are lazy. But still, like if I'm trying to steal an election, let's say Peyton and I hatched a plan to steal the Nebraska gubernatorial election, all right? So first, what would we do? We'd start, we'd have a bunch of fake parties. Then we'd start running people as independents. Then we get people to drop out of the primary. All right, I'm goofing around. But don't you think that if you were going to try to do something so crazy, because as we all know, if this is as bad as some say, then somebody needs to get shot. And I mean as a firing squad, an execution, a traitor. Okay? To steal an American election, forget about who's being pointed at or whatever, just in general, I would think that'd be a capital crime. I think treason is a capital crime. So stealing an election is a capital crime, I would imagine. I'm not a lawyer. But, okay, so now if you're committing said capital crime, all right, if you're one of these Washington bureaucrat guys, you know you're a big fat softy, so you can't handle prison. And you certainly don't want to get executed. So why am I supposed to believe that there's all this paperwork sitting around in safe somewhere that, oh, I guess they forgot to get rid of it? You see, I mean, I think it's fair to ask that question. I'm going to open the phones on this and see what you think. 402-558-1110. And again, I'll state, I think the 2020 election was so corrupt, it's just ridiculous. But at the same time, I don't know how I'm supposed to believe that a bunch of evidence was in these burn bags. I don't even know what a burn bag, what is a burn bag? Is it just a bag of junk that's supposed to be burned? Is it a super CIA-like bag that burst into flames on its own? I mean, I don't know. But I'm just, you know, I'm skeptical of both. I do know this. A guy who campaigns from his basement is not going to get 80 million votes. Sorry. It's just not. Says the White House confirmed any details. No, I take that back. They were asking about this post. Let's see. Other vulnerabilities compromising the U.S. election system, according to a draft of the president's speech, include the existence of more than 100,000 non-citizens, including illegal immigrants, on voter rolls. Okay. That I do believe, because there are numerous states out there that we all know have never cleared their voter rolls. How do we know? Because they've admitted it, right? It wasn't that, you know, somebody popped up on TV. Well, I'll tell you right now, I'm a pundit on TV, and I know that they haven't cleared their voter rolls. Nope, that's not it. No, even states that they're telling you got to clear your voter rolls are refusing to, and even admitting, yeah, we haven't really done that in a long time. So, all right, there's some evidence, and certain people will try to use that in their favor. You know, just like we hear illegal aliens from China who come over here and get in one of these birth tourism centers, pop out a kid. That kid's a citizen. They go back to China. They can get welfare. They can get all kinds of stuff. But the most important thing they get, a vote when they turn 18. So there's a lot of stuff here. 402-558-1110. It's Chris Baker radio program.
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17: All right, News Radio 1110 KFAB, Chris Baker here. We've been talking a little bit about the 8 o'clock speech that we'll hear tonight. I guess really we talk about it tomorrow because I don't know how I can talk about it. I have no idea what the guy's going to say. I still do not doubt that 2020 was a rigged job. All right, this week in Omaha, July 17th through 27th is Omaha Bike Week. Did you know that? Did you know that, Peyton? It's Omaha Bike Week.
0: I didn't know it was Omaha Bike Week.
17: It is Omaha Bike Week. So all you motorcycle cats and kittens, there's a lot of activities and attractions all over town. I believe they're setting up
0: Some ramps to jump.
17: Yeah, get some ramps, do some jumping. I think they're setting up a location at the Oak View Mall for a lot of the stuff that's happening. But there's cruise nights, poker runs, bike shows. There's competitions. Ooh, bull riding and burnout contest. Where the hell is that going on? Peyton, I want you to ride a bull. Yeah, that's not going to happen.
0: I'd rather do a burnout.
17: Yeah. Anyway, so that's going on. We're going to try to get somebody on with the bike week so that we can, you know, give correct info. But I love motorcycles, and I'm going to try to jump into all that. I know Defiance has big sales going on this weekend, so that'll be very exciting. And we're celebrating motorcycling in Omaha. Sadly, though, we lost a motorcycle rider.

0: was deemed illegitimate. Well, there's a lot that would have to be done, I'm guessing, like certain pieces of legislation would no longer be legal. It's just like all the stuff they signed with the Joe Biden auto pen. So I would think that, you know, there'd be some policy and it would be a mess. Gosh, it would be a mess. All right, here's another email. Chris, looking at the 2020 election is no different than talking about the Holocaust. There's nothing you can do now. Ouch. That's, I'm sorry, I'm not going to buy into that one. Here's another one. Dear Chris, my cousin was working in Philadelphia as an observer, and they shut him out of, what was it? They shut him out of, I don't even know what this last, next word is. I think he's trying to say they shut him out of vote counting. I don't know, whatever. All right, so that's what we're getting in the Zonkers Custom Woods box, the beautiful velvet-lined Zonkers Custom Woods email box. I, you know, during that election, right, and maybe the president will talk about, I guess he's probably going to talk about it. We don't know what he's going to say or who he's going to blame or what, but for several election cycles, there have been a lot of, you know, there's just been a lot of inconsistencies, and there have been examples of vote fraud. And after the 2020 election, there were numerous individuals who signed affidavits, which means they swore under penalty of law that, like, the one that really sticks out of my mind is that New Jersey postal employee who said he drove a truckload of ballots to Philadelphia. That's one. There's been also several arrests. Anyway, I'm not going to go through the whole stupid thing. You don't care. You don't want to talk about it, and that's fine with me. Okay. Just got to figure what one more email just came in. Okay, dear Chris, if you think the 2020 election was stolen, do you think the 2024 election was stolen? No. No, because my guy won. There. No, that's not what I really mean. All right. 402-558-1110, Chris Baker Radio Program. Coming up on the big show, got some Moonbat email for you in the next segment. And an unhinged Moonbat, which really is redundant, seems to believe that a statue honoring fishermen is racist. So you're going to get a kick out of that. That story is coming up next as well. It's a Chris Baker Radio Program. Don't forget Gourmet Club tomorrow night. See if you can get in, man. 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And remember also, Big Water Drive, 132nd and Dodge, between 4 and 6:30. So if you want to stop by there and drop off some water to the lovely Delaney, that would be really cool. It's Chris Baker Show on News Radio 1110, KFAB.
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15: Fox News, I'm Tom Graham. President Trump planning to reveal new details about America's election security in a speech to the nation tonight. Fox's Jared Halpern.
16: The president plans to reveal newly declassified intelligence assessments about vulnerabilities to election systems during 2020.
17: It will shock you if you have an honest eye listening to the president tonight.
16: White House Press Secretary Karoline Leavitt says President Trump will also remark on intensifying attacks on Iran and the economy.
15: Democrats are warning the president is attempting to delegitimize the upcoming midterm elections. Catastrophic flooding continues in parts of Texas today. Emergency crews conducting water rescues. Fox Weather's Robert Ray is in Uvalde, 80 miles west of San Antonio.
18: Over 25 people were rescued yesterday. More rescues happening here today. Unfortunately, what we're dealing with right now is more rain on the way.
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20: Very similar feel for the rest of the day as we peak near 92 degrees. We'll bubble up a little more cloud cover and maybe squeeze a shower or two out of that, especially south of I-80. Most stay dry, though. Low in the 70s as we get into the overnight hours, and for our Friday, just a tad bit warmer, 94 for our high. In the First Alert 6 Weather Center, I'm meteorologist Gerald Lansford.
0: 88 degrees in Omaha, Council Bluffs, 83 in Lincoln.
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1: As I said earlier, it is Bike Week here in Omaha and also celebrating our 250th anniversary as a country. 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
1: 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Hello there. It's a Chris Baker radio program, and it's a great day. Thursday, day before the Gourmet Club. We were talking about El Presidente, the Trump NATO, will be speaking tonight at 8 o'clock. I'll be glued to my screen for this one. It better be good. That's all I got to say. So that's one thing going on. Also, how do I even get into this? Are you noticing that the body politic themselves just... They're just writing all their own rules now? Well, what do you mean by that, Chris? Well, they're just writing all their own rules now. They'll only talk about the things they want to talk about. They don't want to be questioned. They don't want to look at anybody else's opinion, nothing. And why am I bringing this up? Because yesterday, I had a big hearing, one of those useless hearings, all about fraud. And they had various individuals there to talk about fraud. One of them was Nick Shirley, the young man who broke open the Minneapolis
2: health care fraud of billions of dollars. He went and did the same thing in Los Angeles for hospice. He found all these hospice centers in like these shopping malls, and they were empty, but they were getting millions and millions from the federal government because they allegedly were putting in false claims. So with all this fraud that's been uncovered, or at least certainly enough to look deeply into it, don't you think when they have one of those useless hearings that everybody that's supposed to show up should show up? Well, yesterday they had a hearing and no Democrats showed up. And to me, that's just spite. And once again, I really don't like talking this way, but why would anybody vote for that party for anything? Here we go. Brian Moreno, he's a congressman there, and he was digging into all the fraud and listening. And, well, he made these remarks.
3: I think preventing fraud in government should be completely nonpartisan. It's not a Democrat issue or a Republican issue. Yet almost the entirety of the Republican dais is filled with people sitting here listening to the entire hearing. And literally the entire Democrat dais is empty. I think that's, quite frankly, a disgrace. I think it's a disgrace to the people who pay taxes to know that there's an entire party that does not care whether taxpayer money is burnt.
2: I could see where he would get that opinion. But you loyal Democrats, you with all your blue dots, do you have a problem with this, that they didn't even show up to this hearing? They're like, you know, little kids shoving their fingers in their ears, just la, la, la, la, la, I don't hear it, la, la, la, la, la. I think no matter what party you're part of, don't we deserve better? It's just really frustrating because the sad thing is that various politicians have already said that once they get rid of mean old evil racist Donald Trump and his supporters, they're going to reinstate all the USAID money that they've gotten rid of. They're going to reinstate all funding of all programs that currently are not being funded because, well, they're useless, they're fraudulent, and we shouldn't have to pay those tabs. So we've already heard promises from individuals of that other party who already promised to just open up the spigot once again to all this crazy spending. Why would you vote for them, especially when they don't even show up for one of those dumb, useless hearings that focuses on fraud? Now, I know some of you may say, well, Chris, if you call them dumb, useless hearings, why should they show up? Well, I call them dumb, useless hearings because nothing ever comes from it. Everybody gets to posture and everybody gets to get their sound bite and everybody gets to rattle on and on and on about whatever. And then nothing happens. Okay. Well, I don't know. I'd like to see something happen, but I would at least like to see both parties act like they care. I mean, come on, man. Is the grift so solid that you don't even have to pretend to care about us anymore? That is unbelievable to me. But apparently that's what they did. They didn't even show up. And that kid, Nick Shirley, has done an amazing job and documents everything. It says here that you just got, you know, $20 million for hospice care. Where are your hospice patients? Well, we're not doing interviews. Okay. Can I interview one of your patients? There's not any here. So that guy went knocking on doors to the exact address where these monies were going to. And they couldn't even show up to listen. And, you know, now that I'm talking about it, I think I know why they didn't show up. Because usually in those hearings, depending on which party is in charge, the party in charge, they act very serious about the hearings, and the party not in charge will just smear and ask questions and give monologues about, you know, you're all evil and you stink, boo, and all that kind of junk. So it, again, turns into some kind of bizarre pep rally situation. But at least, you know, show up and appear concerned. And I figure the reason they didn't show up is that they didn't have anything to smear people with, right? Like Nick Shirley, the only thing people say about that guy is that what he's doing is racist. He's singling out the Somali community. Well, if they're doing it, you're not singling them out, you're pointing them out. I mean, that's just goofy. So I think maybe they just didn't have anything to smear that kid with, and they know that America loves him and loves what he's been doing. So they figured, all right, well, we can't really smear the guy. I guess we just won't show up. Man, don't you wish you could do that? You know, Peyton, I wouldn't mind playing golf right now. I could go for playing 18 holes in 90-degree weather. There's nothing better.
0: It sounds pretty nice right now.
2: Right. So, but we got to be here. So, anyway. I don't know. I don't know why anybody could vote for that party. But I guess you'll hopefully let me know, okay? It's a Chris Baker radio program on News Radio 1110 KFAB.
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11: checking our Thursday afternoon drive. They're still working this crash. It's westbound I-80 right at 72nd Street. Had at least the right lane blocked, and traffic is jammed all the way back to the JFK. And then eastbound traffic slowing to look, backed up that direction all the way to 680. Still no delay. Westbound Dodge coming out of the 680 interchange. That's a look at traffic. I'm Steve Parker.
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2: Scary women. All right. 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It's News Radio 1110 KFAB. I just read the most amazing story, and I can't even believe it. Man, you know, we just can't control our urges at all. Look at this. Here is a, I can't decide if she's hot or not. I don't know. A former police officer allegedly filmed herself having, at a middle school while students were inside the building. Ooh, well, let's read more. A former Tennessee police officer allegedly admitted to having an affair with another officer and filming their activities before leaving the force. She's a former Marine and worked at the San Diego Police Department before transferring to Nashville. Found out that she was having, she was getting it on in a bizarre relationship with a unnamed 18-year veteran. In one video, it shows her engaging in, in her office at the school while school officials were talking outside the door. Maybe that was the kick, right? Hey, we'll just do this now, and all those people are on the other side of the door have no idea what's going on here until they check your phone, idiot. It says she also that she's also had relations with the same officer in a police car parked at an abandoned hospital and various other locations. Wow. Whatever. Now this will be used against policemen. You know, look at the policemen. Now you can't even trust them either. They're out there doing it in schools and in parking lots and in all kinds of places. They're all doing it. That is terrible. Just, I can't decide if she's cute or not, I'll be honest.
15: I'm having a hard time with this because there's no little kids involved, so it's not a horny officer time.
2: Well,
15: but if this was these two people off the clock on their own time, it's not an issue, right?
2: Well, if they're cheating on a spouse, it's an issue.
15: Well, that's a moral issue, sure.
2: Yeah, exactly.
15: That
2: I
15: do
2: agree.
15: Not support, but you can't wait, you know, you're off in 6 hours. Can you meet up then? You know, why you got to do it in a middle school?
2: Do it right there, except for the thrill of I'm sending you the story so you can look at her picture, Peyton. I can't decide. Okay, I can't decide if she looks like she's definitely got possibilities, but you know, I think the hairdo in the photo does not do her justice. So you can jump on that if you like. Also, in lieu of the president's speech tonight, this story, I got to tell you, I think this story is hysterical. A teleprompter operator for the president made over $100,000 on Kalshi. Is that what it's called? Kalshi?
15: It is.
2: That's one of those speculation sites. A guy who runs a teleprompter for the president won $100,000 on Kalshi by betting on what the president would say during speeches. Ah, that's too funny. So a guy puts Trump speeches in the teleprompter. He probably loads up the speeches and then goes and makes his bets. I don't know why I don't have a problem with that. Well, it is cheating. But why do we care about that, right? I thought we didn't care about that. Oh. President Trump's longtime teleprompter operator is believed to have made more than $100,000 betting on Trump's speeches. That's hysterical. The allegations are that one of the few men with early access to Trump's speeches placed bets about the content of Trump's speech on the gambling market Kalshi, guaranteeing him to be a winner.
15: To be fair, it's probably a good money move because sometimes he comes on the TV going live and I have no idea what he's going to talk about.
2: No, none. Zero. Zero. Let's see. When it says when President Trump approached the podium to deliver his State of the Union address in February, one of the few people who knew what he was about to say was allegedly setting himself up to profit off the president's words. Trump's longtime teleprompter operator is believed to have made tens of thousands of dollars by placing bets on the speech and more than a dozen others on the prediction market, Kalshi. How does that work?
15: It's kind of interesting. I'm not entirely sure, but essentially you're betting against other people on the outcomes. And if somebody was to initiate it and mm-hmm. put that bet up, they would get a percentage of it. So people are betting that Trump will say this, and other people are betting that he will not say this, but they're betting each other's money versus a sports book. All right, sports book, I'm going to give you the money, and the sports book pays you back if you win.
2: Right.
15: Or they keep it.
2: Hmm.
15: Very interesting. And they're doing all sorts of things, and they're trying to pass new things to bet on. It's events rather than outcomes.
2: Wow. So I'm looking at the Kalshi website, right? And it has a bunch of things. What's trending? You got elections, politics, sports, culture. So how do I... Boy, I don't know. I got to get in. I think I'm going to have to get in on this, Peyton. I have a great knack for predicting what politicians are going to do.
15: Oh, yeah. And even a few months ago when we were going through the primary elections, mm-hmm. there was, is this candidate going to win the primary? Is that candidate going to win the primary? How much is they going to win by? You know, all that kind of stuff.
2: Man, I got to figure this out. I'm not going to do it while I'm on the air, but, you know, culture. Let's see what's under culture. Oh, you can bet on the Odyssey Rotten Tomatoes score.
15: How odd, but also, it's kind of a cool bet.
2: Who will perform at the World Cup final halftime show? Are they ruining the World Cup with the long, overdrawn halftime show?
15: Yes. There's never, maybe there's been a little bit of a show, but
2: yeah.
15: they're treating this like the Super Bowl halftime show, but for a soccer match.
2: Yeah. All right, you can bet on the Big Brother season 28 winner.
15: I don't watch that show.
2: I don't either. I got nothing on that. Let's see. What else? What else? More Big Brother, FIFA World Cup.
15: I saw one time and it said, I think it was a joke, but it said, how many globs of hair gel does Gavin Newsom use?
2: Oh, a ton, I would imagine.
15: I don't know how you can find the...
2: Here we go. You could predict the Love Island UK winners. Wow. Boy, that's bizarre. I never would have thought I'd see this. These are predictions, by the way, not bets.
15: Correct. I said predictions.
2: That's how they get it through. Well, these aren't bets. These are predictions that pay if you get them right. Sounds like betting to me. No. This is predictions. Oh, okay.
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29: Here's something pretty disturbing I discovered while researching this podcast. This is what it actually says on the Los Angeles Police Department website. The site states that the Adult Missing Persons Unit investigates 3,200 cases a month. And 70% of those missing people are found or returned voluntarily within 2 or 3 days. It goes on to explain, and I quote here, "Since being a missing person is not a crime, police are given a very limited role while conducting these types of investigations." At the bottom of the webpage, it gets more disturbing. There's a section titled, "What if they never returned?" And here's the official police advice. In such situations, you may want to enlist the services of a private investigator to assist in your search. If you can't afford a PI, the police elaborate, quote, "Another option would be to contact the Salvation Army, which has a missing persons locator program." There is not a single sentence on the LAPD website that would lead a loved one of a missing person to have any faith that the police would properly investigate it. What the LAPD is basically saying is, if someone you love goes missing, don't overreact. They'll probably turn up, unless they don't, in which case you should get someone besides the police to look into it. All this is my way of saying, if the police took missing persons cases as seriously as they do, say, bank robberies, I wouldn't have had to do this podcast in the first place and end up chasing a violent criminal halfway around the country. I'm Neil Strauss, and you can hear the full story of To Live and Die in L.A.
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0: Diplomacy remains on the table. I'm Lisa Brady, Fox News. That bottom line from the White House, but Press Secretary Karoline Leavitt also says Iran violated a ceasefire agreement.
4: Specifically, in the memorandum of understanding that they signed, they were not to fire on commercial vessels moving through the Strait of Hormuz. And unfortunately, they have made the tragic decision for them to do that.
0: She says that's what led to renewed U.S. strikes on Iran, a sixth consecutive night of strikes underway.
5: Now, for the first time since President Trump ordered a return of the naval blockade, U.S. forces disabled an oil tanker, firing Hellfire missiles at her stacks, trying to run through the blockade to Iran's Karg Island. To date, two other ships have reversed course and turned away from that blockade enforced by 20 U.S. warships and hundreds of aircraft in the sky.
0: Fox's Lucas Tomlinson in Tel Aviv. Iran launching more strikes on Gulf neighbors and threatening to have proxies in Yemen shut down another strait. Senate Minority Leader Chuck Schumer says Democrats are focusing on ending the conflict.
6: Our focus has to be on ending this horrible war that has no direction and no gain.
0: Schumer also says President Trump is trying to change the subject with tonight's address to the nation, which Leavitt says will focus on election security and findings suggesting adjustments may be needed.
4: I think part of the problem is that the media has refused to acknowledge that tens of millions of Americans across the country share the concerns of this president about the sanctity of our election.
0: In his push for proof of citizenship and other changes, the president often mentions the 2020 election when no widespread fraud was found. One longtime aide to the president, who's operated the teleprompter for speeches for years, is accused of placing bets on a prediction market about things the president would say. The White House says the president has put that staffer on unpaid leave and that there is a strict ethics policy in place over prediction markets. 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
7: It's 402, 88 degrees at Omaha Council Bluffs, 83 in Lincoln. I'm Terry Leahy, News Radio 1110 KFAB. Omaha police are investigating a fatal crash involving an SUV and motorcycle early this morning at 144th and Corby Streets and have booked a suspect in connection with this. The suspect identified as 31-year-old Bailey Burr. She has been booked on suspicion of motor vehicle homicide, DUI, and other charges. Omaha fire paramedics took the motorcycle operator, a 38-year-old man, to a hospital where he was declared dead. His name has not been released. Police say the SUV was southbound on 144th and the motorcycle was northbound. The SUV attempted to turn left onto Corby, and the motorcycle T-boned it. The SUV driver was also booked for failure to yield and open container. As the summer heat and humidity continue, a new nationwide study ranks Nebraska in the top half of the list of states with the most homes that have air conditioning.
8: Hard Rock Bet examined U.S. Census data for all 50 states to determine air conditioning coverage. Nebraska ranked as the sixth best state for homes with air conditioning per capita. There are just under 7,100 homes in Nebraska without air conditioning. That's just under 1% of all homes statewide. I'm Dave Bull.
7: Iowa also ranks among the top half of U.S. states for homes with air conditioning. Nebraska's attorney general joined dozens of other states in settling with a drug maker over claims that artificially inflated prices for generic drugs. The attorney general's office says Glenmark settled with 48 states for nearly $30 million. Nebraska will receive just over $128,000. There are more than 57,000 job openings across Iowa, and state officials say many of those positions are in the healthcare industry.
9: We have over 4,000 registered nursing jobs available, but we have healthcare jobs open across the spectrum, whether it's from a CNA to an RN to a nurse practitioner to physicians, surgeons, you name it, we need it.
7: Beth Townsend, Director of Iowa Workforce Development. Iowa's unemployment rate remains steady at 3.2% in June. 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
11: Checking our Thursday afternoon drive, they're still working this crash. It's westbound I-80 right at 72nd Street. Had at least the right lane blocked, and traffic is jammed all the way back to the JFK. And then eastbound traffic slowing to look, backed up that direction all the way to 680. Still no delay, westbound Dodge coming out of the 680 interchange. That's a look at traffic. I'm Steve Parker.
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12: Very similar feel for the rest of the day as we peak near 92 degrees. We'll bubble up a little more cloud cover and maybe squeeze a shower or two out of that, especially south of I-80. Most stay dry, though. Low in the 70s as we get into the overnight hours, and for our Friday, just a tad bit warmer, 94 for our high. In the First Alert 6 Weather Center, I'm meteorologist Jarrett Lansbury.
13: 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Looking at temperatures around the metro, 88 degrees in Omaha, Council Bluffs, 83 in Lincoln. 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
34: 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Hello, it's the Chris Baker radio program, or as some refer to us, your radio fairy smut. Here on News Radio 1110 KFAB, the world cracks up. Our job, chronicle it right here on these beautiful airwaves with a big 50,000-watt monster antenna. And speaking of monsters, he's the monster of the morning. The great Scott Voorhees is right now begging for water. Hello, Scott.
35: Chris Baker, it is a pleasure to be on your program. As I'm standing here in the hottest place on the planet right now, we're in the Hy-Vee parking lot at 132nd and Dodge. The Linden Market Hy-Vee is the spot for this year's Hydrate for Hope. If you participated in this in past years, you'll notice it's a little different. First of all, we're out here in the afternoon, and we're here in West Omaha, 132nd and Dodge. It's still the same thing, though. A chance for you to drive by and drop off bottles of water. We give these bottles of water to the Open Door Mission. The volunteers there at the mission use that as outreach points to go meet with people, talk with them who are living in the streets and say, look, I got a cold bottle of water for you. Let's talk about your situation. People's lives are literally saved from your donations of bottles of water. Or if you don't want to run around and buy a whole bunch of water and drop it by here, that's fine. You can just come by and you can drop off money. We have that opportunity for you to do that as well. We're here until 6:30 this evening at the Hy-Vee 132nd and Dodge. It's Hydrate for Hope 2026, Chris.
34: Well, sounds great, Scott, and I hope everybody brings water. Bring some extra water for Scott, because I can tell he needs it. So
35: I picked the wrong day to wear jeans and not shorts.
34: Oh, man. Well, bring Scott some shorts. I think somebody, could you just bring Scott a nice pair of shorts? Scott, get ready.
35: Maybe a nice sundress, something like that. Something nice and cool, something that breathes.
34: A little too formal, you know. Well, anyway, you know what? Moving all that water around, you probably need a lot of leg room. So, a nice sundress.
35: Here's someone with the whole back of their SUV full of water. I'm going to help unload this, and that's why we're asking you to come by and do this. Let me go help this crew out. Right. All right?
34: All right. Take care,
35: Thanks,
34: Scott.
35: Chris. I'll check in later.
34: Adios. Okay. There he is. Scott Voorhees there at the Hy-Vee 132nd at Dodge. I shop there. That's right. Yep. I'm sure that they'll see me. Speaking of shoppers, I've always said Moonbats love criminals. They love them. They love criminals. They don't want to put them in jail. We went through this whole brand new Democrat, socialist, agenda for when they take power. One of the things they also want to do, get rid of the police, get rid of prisons. And the reason why, because they love convicts. Why do they love the criminals, Chris? Because the criminals actually help Moonbats gain power, right? The more crime on the streets, the more people ask for action, and then government's happy to bring out some action to you in the form of, surveillance. So check this out. In California, and anybody who's been paying attention knows that they have had a huge, huge increase in shoplifting in California. It's just a lot of grab and run, or you'll just see videos where people are running through a store and just sweeping stuff into a bag, and then the bag gets full. They throw it over their shoulder like Santa Claus and don't go to the chimney. They go right out the door. So what happened? Stores started locking their items behind plexiglass. In fact, I've even seen that popping up here, and it's infuriating because, look, when I go in a store and I want something, I just want to go get what I want and get the heck out of there as fast as possible. When they're locking this stuff up, first you got to get someone to come unlock it. Then they got to unlock it. Then you got to go through it. Then they got to lock it up again. Then they got to escort you to the cashier. It's just annoying. So California shoppers are now getting very upset because one of their largest grocery chains has announced they're bringing in facial recognition technology so you can identify people suspected of shoplifting. All right. Sorry, I'm going to call bullcrap on this because shoplifting in California has increased by 50% since COVID-19. You know what they leave out of this? The fact that Gavin Newsom put a $1,000 limit. If you steal $1,000 or less, you're not going to be prosecuted. Okay, that's what led to this rise. It's not COVID. That's so stupid. So what they're going to do is everybody that walks in, you're going to get your face captured by their facial recognition software. They got to sign up. just to let you know, hey, we're doing this, we're taking your face. But again, why? I didn't do anything to anybody. I'm not, why am I a suspect when I haven't done anything? But they're going to capture your face. Okay, Chris, why are you worried about that? Well, I'll tell you. Let's move further down the road when the, if the Democrat socialist get their way, right? Let's go. So if they get their way, there's a lot of stuff that they're not talking about that they're going to do. One of them, get rid of cash. That is a huge goal of basically that's a huge goal of all the big bankers and all the big shots, regardless of their parties. But I think that a Democrat socialist, you know, bunch of idiots, they would certainly jump all in on that. I think Republicans, they could be intimidated. Okay. So now if they catch your face, well, guess what? That now tracks you. And let's say, oh, I don't know. Let's say you're short on taxes. Or even worse, let's say that you say things that moonbats find objections to. And they need to talk to you. I'm talking down the road. I'm not saying this year. Maybe next year. Who knows? But now they know where you are. They know where you are every time of the day. They can just track your face with all their little cameras. Tracking. I don't like that. And besides, so what if you get the picture of the shoplifter? You know, there's another way to get a picture of the shoplifter. It's called a mugshot. You arrest the guy and you take his picture. So why don't you do that? But nope, we're just going to have to subject everybody to this intrusion. Now, you may not think it's very intrusive. I think it's incredibly intrusive. Why are you taking a picture of me? Why do you got a document that I went there? I don't like it. Leave me alone. See, that's the thing. Leave us alone. We all do just fine without the interference of these self-appointed overlords. Ugh, just drives me crazy. All right, it's a Chris Baker program. We'll come back, get a couple phone calls. When we come back, there is an elderly woman in Florida who's very upset about her license plate. and we have audio of her, too. So that makes it even better. So we'll have fun with that next on News Radio 1110 KFAB.
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0: has face recognition. Oh, wow. How about a Menards? That's how you have to say it, by the way, if you want to sound like the guy on the commercial. Menards. Let's see. Where else? Boy, man, everybody's talking about, I don't want, no, stop it with the face recognition. All right, let's talk to Dave on News Radio 1110 KFAB. Hello, Dave.
1: Hi. Well, I was just going to say, I was at Warhurst here probably a year and a half ago, and there they actually take your driver's license and scan it in, and there's a camera, too. So they're basically keeping track of you. I said, why are you doing this? I said, at a casino. I said, for your safety, sir. I said, really? My safety? They couldn't explain how it was for my safety.
0: What, are they worried about a dealer coming over the table and conking you in the head or something?
1: No, this is the door. This is the door.
0: For your safety?
1: Yes, for your safety.
0: For... Ha! That's fun.
1: I mean... Yes, well, I thought it was kind of humorous, too. I haven't been back since, but...
0: Since
1: the slot machine's out, there's no more quarters and dollars anymore. It's not fun. Pushing a button, playing a big video game is not fun.
0: You sure?
1: Yeah.
0: How much have you won?
1: I didn't win anything that day. I spent about $30. That was it.
0: Oh, man. All right, sir. Well, thanks for the phone call. Good. Look at that, Derek.
1: Have a good day.
0: Thank you. You too. Even at the casino, they're using face recognition. What are you worried about at a casino, for goodness sakes? Just watch out for the cheaters. When you got to scan, well, I don't go to casinos anyway, but you know what? Now I may go to the casino just so I can refuse to give him my driver's license. Make a point. And then I'll walk out of there and they'll say, man, we probably lost nothing. Why would you do? I don't understand this. This obsession with collecting everybody's data, right? I know they're building all these big data centers. Here we go, back into data center mania. They're building these big data centers. Exactly what is all the data these people are planning on storing and having and using? No one's ever explained that one to me. And don't tell me, well, Chris, you know, credit cards, very important. A lot of people, their banking is online, and you got to store that, blah, blah, blah, blah, blah. Well, hey, guess what? I've been checking my bank account online for a really long time. I don't think they need any more storage. I wish I needed them to have more storage, but currently at the moment, they don't. But someday, I don't know what these cats are hanging on to, though. Crazy. I tell you, the government. Listen to this. Here's a lady in Florida. A lady in Florida paid her money to get her new license plate, and she got a license plate that is, here it is, SQZ-A55. If you don't get it yet, SQZ-A55. That sounds like a plate that somebody would order custom. Anyway, she's not happy about it.
2: I don't think a woman that lives in a senior community that's going to be 77 years old next month will be driving around with what this plate has to say.
0: Oh, yeah, because some of them old codgers might try to squeeze your buskets there. I can tell you my mom would have driven around with that plate laughing her head off. That would have been awesome. Yeah, SQZ-A55. You know there's a couple of convicts in the Florida prison system who are still laughing about that. I think they still make license plates there, right? I don't know. That's hysterical. A lot of emails coming in. More facial recognition in businesses. Let's see. Here's one. No, that's another casino. Whatever. I don't know. Leave me alone. All right? Just leave me alone. Quit surveilling me. Quit stalking me. Quit listening to my conversations so that you can send me targeted advertising. Or maybe I should try an experiment and talk about the most bizarre things around my phone and see if I get some kind of advertising for those bizarre things. All right, it's the Chris Baker Radio Show, News Radio 1110 KFAB. Coming up on the big program, well...

0: Let's see. Joe Biden has written a book. The NFL has found a new market to search for talent. 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It's all very important stuff. And you'll hear about it next on the Chris Baker Show.
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13: Herman Roberts, the U.S. military carries out another night of attacks on Iran as the two countries fight for control of the Strait of Hormuz. Fox's Lucas Tomlinson has more from Tel Aviv.
14: Iran has responded to these strikes by launching attacks of its own today against Iraq, Bahrain, Jordan, and Kuwait. And the Kuwaiti army just said it shot down 33 drones today.
13: Smoke from hundreds of Canadian wildfires is pouring across the border, pushing air from New England to the Midwest to unhealthy levels.
15: Ontario Premier Doug Ford says 150 fire crews and nearly 50 firefighting aircraft are working around the clock to extinguish these fires.
13: Fox's Asher Red in Toronto, and more than 500 people are feared dead after boats capsize in Burma. 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
12: 90 degrees in Omaha Council Bluffs, but 80 in Lincoln, where there has been some precipitation. I'm Terry Leahy, News Radio, 1110 KFAB. As we have been reporting in Time Saver Traffic, big backups have been reported in both directions, but especially westbound, because of a crash on westbound I-80 near 72nd Street in Omaha. The Omaha Fire Department is providing 9 firefighters to the Nebraska Task Force 1 Urban Search and Rescue Team, which will be heading to Texas to assist with flood rescues. The Omaha firefighters will first join other team members in Lincoln. They will then head to a San Antonio staging area before moving to their final destination, which is still to be decided. Deployments, according to Omaha Fire, can last up to 14 days, and the federal government covers their overtime and the cost to backfill their positions. Some people in the Omaha metro area could soon be getting Amazon packages sooner and from above.
16: Amazon's Prime Air delivery drones are coming to the Omaha metro this summer, offering customers packages in as little as 20 minutes for a typical shipping fee. Customers who live within an 8-mile radius of the Amazon Fulfillment Center in Papillion will be able to receive goods via drone. Items must weigh 5 pounds or less to qualify for drone delivery. The expansion is expected to add approximately 40 jobs. I'm Chris Turner.
12: Drone delivery is set to begin by the end of the summer. I'm Terry Leahy. 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
18: Still working that accident westbound I-80 at 72nd Street. The left lane remains blocked. Still a solid backup to the JFK westbound. Eastbound traffic slowing to look, and that is still solid back to 680. Actually, right now, you're wide open westbound on Dodge coming out of the 680 interchange, and no other accidents to report. That's a look at traffic. I'm Steve Parker.
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21: Very similar feel for the rest of the day as we peak near 92 degrees. We'll bubble up a little more cloud cover and maybe squeeze a shower or two out of that, especially south of I-80. Most stay dry, though. Low in the 70s as we get into the overnight hours, and for our Friday, just a tad bit warmer, 94 for our high. In the First Alert 6 Weather Center, I'm meteorologist Gerald Lansford.
22: 90 degrees in Omaha Council Bluffs, reading 80 degrees in Lincoln. 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
0: News Radio 1110 KFAB, it's a Chris Baker Radio Show. Glad that you are with us today. What a glorious day. Every day is a glorious day. Happiest guy in the world, that's me. NFL, you ready for this? The NFL, people are going to lose their minds over this, and I think I have a good idea why. The NFL is now trying to expand into Africa, okay? And how are they trying to expand into Africa, Chris? Well, they're trying to develop talent in Africa through flag football. And then during the flag football competitions, they send scouts to look for premier possible NFL talent. How about that? The league is diving into deep overseas waters. They've already expanded its international footprint with games in Europe and South America, which, by the way, I don't like it. And now it's working its way into Africa through flag football competitions, Olympic ambitions, and talent spotting events designed to find the next big star to play in the NFL from outside of the United States. How about that? What do you think about that, Peyton?
22: You know, it's kind of interesting to me. I know that there's a player the Philadelphia Eagles just drafted this year from Nigeria. His name is Uwar Bernard. Never played football in his life. He's a defensive tackle. But if you look at his size, his arm length, his hands, his, you know, long jump, broad jump, all of his metrics are elite NFL caliber. So the Eagles are trying to turn him into a football player because his metrics are incredible.
0: So you know what they say, numbers never lie.
22: You have to see. I mean, he looks like he's a hard worker, but it's very interesting that they're trying to do that, expand a little bit. I don't know if I like... No, let me back up. I know I don't like the games being played in other countries.
0: Yeah, I don't like it either.
22: I don't like seeing a Chicago Bears game at 8 a.m. in Dublin. Like, no thank you.
0: Yeah, no kidding. Now, if you ask the league, they'll say, well, it's just growth. You know, the NFL, we're just bringing opportunity to poor African villages, expanding the global game. Because that's how they like to talk. You know, we're just expanding and we're bringing football to the world and blah, blah, blah. Now, as far as Americans go, what it seems like, a lot of Americans are starting to ask the question, well, what about us? Right? Because there's kids here in America. They grow up. They play, you know, peewee ball and they head all the way up the ladder. Right? And hopefully one day play college ball, maybe play in the NFL. The odds against it are dramatic, right? So some people are pushing back saying, well, wait a minute, what about American kids? You're not scouting American? Well, wouldn't you scout American kids? They're already here playing football. You're going to bring some guy out of the bush and just say, go get that guy. I don't know how they're, you know, a lot of people are upset. Some people are saying that the NFL now is abandoning America. And if you look at it, at least in my humble opinion, if you look at it in general, why does everything have to be global? You see what I mean? Why does everything have to be global? Can't we have things that are just American, that Americans really enjoy? And if other countries, first of all, you're in Africa where they play a lot of soccer, right? They're not going to like it even being called football. So there's your first beef, right? But why does everything have to end up on a global scale? Why? Well, because communists like a one world order where everybody's equal and everybody does the same thing. And the same thing's happening with the NFL. So now they're expanding into Africa. They want to start playing some games over there. That I got to see. I wonder if the Detroit Lions would do well in Africa. I like that team. It says Americans don't hate talented athletes. They love great players and underdog stories and love watching someone earn their spot. Boy, that is true, man. I love following football and certain football players, especially undrafted NFL talent. Guys that they don't get drafted, nobody thinks they're going to be able to make it, and then they end up making it, right? I love those stories. Luke Gifford, former Husker, Lincoln native, is one of those tremendous stories. That guy's what, he's been in the league 10 years now or more.
22: Yeah, I think he's getting close to that veteran, you know, that veteran status in the NFL.
0: Yeah, he just signed a nice deal with the Niners to come back, even though they're going to tax most of it away. We covered that on the show. The problem is, though, Americans are seeing this as yet another piece of American culture being repackaged and globalized. And they don't like it. I don't like it.
22: So I respond to you and I ask this. Do you want to see the best football team? Or do you want to see the best American? Or do you want to see an American football team?
0: I want to see an American football team. Now, if in cases, and there have been, what was his name, running back for the Chiefs, Akeem Elijah? No, that was basketball. Sorry. Whoops. I can't think of the name. Monster running back was from Nigeria. I don't have a problem with that. But when you're going over there and cherry picking talent, thus knocking Americans out of it. I mean, let's look at it this way. You just talked about the guy the Philadelphia Eagles just picked up, right? Guy, all the metrics say he can be amazing, but he doesn't know how to play football, okay? And, you know, your metrics can be fantastic, but if your technique's not there, if you really don't understand what's going on, or you have to learn that whole position, he's going to be a defensive tackle, right? Well, I've never played defensive tackle, and I'd like to point out, especially in the NFL. So I think I have I think I'm very credible on this topic. But, I mean, an American guy with the same metrics knows how to play the game. He's already developed the techniques. He knows how to shed blocks. He knows how to do that windmill thing, you know. There's all kinds of cool techniques in there. A guy from Africa doesn't know that.
22: You do bring up a really good point.
0: But a guy from the U.S. does.
22: There's plenty of players that we can all think of that are far from the best athlete on the field, but their brain is above everybody else. Mm-hmm. They know the game.
0: Yep.
22: Their
0: smart
22: IQ.
0: Smart guys, big. I like hearing that. He has a great football IQ. Sometimes I wonder if that's actually a knock or a good thing.
22: Oh, he's a sneaky athletic with great football IQ.
0: He's got great football IQ. He knows exactly who to pay to take tests for him.
22: He's a 5'10 wide receiver that plays slot.
0: Anyway, why do we got to, that's all. I'm being a baby because why do we have to globalize everything? Oh, it's so great. We got to be global. And I know the NFL, they want to increase their market. But I think they're increasing their market at the expense of their U.S.-based fans. And it's like the NFL hadn't been doing themselves any favors of late anyway. And now you're going to add this to the equation. Here we go. Let the guys in Africa build their own team. And then they can come over here and play us and have all that jet lag and all that other kind of crap. Scouts are already in Africa scouting the next big NFL star via flag football competition. That's wild.
22: Yeah, let's recruit NFL players by watching them play flag football. Don't push me too hard. You're just supposed to grab the flag, not me.
0: Can you block normally in flag football? I have no idea.
22: Sure, I think you can, but it's tough. You can't get underneath the shoulder pads and, you know, use it as leverage.
0: And drive them.
22: I guess you can block, though.
0: I mean, but I mean, like, can a guy go low in flag football? I know that with the rules changes, you know, when you can go low and all that other kind of junk, it changes a lot. But can you go low in flag football? Can you just flat out pace a guy?
22: What about a blindside block? Is that fair game?
0: Exactly. Pace them, man. The you know, you'll see some guy running down the field. Some dude's got a bead on him, got the angle on him, and then all of a sudden out of nowhere, whammo, that guy gets clipped. Can you do that in flag football?
22: I sure hope so. That'd be fun to watch.
0: Well, it would be interesting. Anyway, so the NFL is moving into Africa, which I would love to see everybody in Africa do great, wonderful, perfect. But, you know, the NFL just annoys me with this. Let's globalize everything. We have to globalize everything. We have to bring the world in. No, we don't. It's a Chris Baker program. Now, here's what I want to know. Who in Africa can afford $300 for a ticket, a couple of hot dogs, a couple of beers, right? Who in Africa is going to, what would they sell at the concession stands in Africa? Rice.
22: Ooh. Yeah.
0: Rice, beetles. Oh, look at that. Man, I can't wait for the end of the first quarter. I got to go up and get me another bowl of dung beetles. Those are amazing. Never had dung beetles like this before. Wow. I know I'm horrible. Chris Baker Program, News Radio, 1110 KFAB.
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18: Still working that accident westbound I-80 at 72nd Street. The left lane remains blocked. Still a solid backup to the JFK westbound. Eastbound traffic slowing to look, and that is still solid back to 680. Actually, right now, you're wide open westbound on Dodge coming out of the 680 interchange, and no other accidents to report. That's a look at traffic. I'm Steve Parker.
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0: Good afternoon. It's the Chris Baker. Ah, there we go. Chris Baker Show. There's the grandma with the lewd license plate. Everybody's jumping on that story. I think it's funny as heck. Is it funny as hell? Yeah, I think it's funnier than that, too. Yes. There's that lady. All right, as we were talking about, the NFL is now looking to grow the Africa market so they can start finding NFL players in Africa. I don't like it. That's all. Do we have to make everything global? Here's, look at this. Get ready for the free plugs. Here comes Midtown Charles. Hello, Charles.
31: Hi, Chris.
7: This is a great topic that you came up with the professional sports, because as we've seen in the NBA, it has turned into a freak show, and people love a freak show.
0: Well, how is the NBA?
7: Lots of money.
0: Wait a minute.
7: Lots
0: of money. How has the NBA turned into a freak show?
7: Well, because the people that play in the teams are freaks. They're 6'9". They're 7'2". They're 7'8". They are freaks, and so this makes them very good at playing basketball. And this can just be shifted over to the NFL, and you can have the 7-foot people jumping over. They forget the blocking and stuff. You just jump over everybody, and you're just airborne. And then, okay, on the other side, maybe they're going to get the 3-foot people. They can just walk through the legs. And, the whole thing's going to be, it'll be a real game changer for the NFL.
0: Sure. We'll have giant foreigners and tiny foreigners changing the NFL. Oh, okay. Yep. All right. Thanks, Midtown Charles. Did you know?
7: All right.
0: Thank you. You know, here's what I didn't like. When I was in Houston, Yao Ming, the giant Chinese guy, I used to mock him on the air constantly. I referred to him as Yao Ming, the Chinese basketball slave, because what people did not know is that the Chinese government got his salary, not him. And that
22: really?
0: As soon as he was done playing in the United States, he was required, it was part of the deal that they made to get him over here, he had to go back over and play for the Chinese national team every year.
22: Are you serious?
0: Dead serious.
22: Really?
0: That guy played basketball year-round at a high level and then flamed out after a few years.
22: Well, he had a foot injury that dragged him out and he ended his career. But
0: right.
22: So that makes me a little skeptical.
0: He never got to heal. Because, literally the day that NBA season ended, he was on a plane back to China.
22: Wow.
0: To start that night for the Chinese national team. So he didn't even own himself. It was terrible.
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18: Looks like they just cleared that crash we had working for a while there. Westbound I-80 at 60th Street. Still solid back to the JFK. In fact, looks like another accident in the backup now. Just past 42nd Street, westbound on I-80. Still some pretty slow going eastbound from the 680 interchange over to 72nd Street. That's a look at traffic. I'm Steve Parker.
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21: Very similar feel for the rest of the day as we peak near 92 degrees. We'll bubble up a little more cloud cover and maybe squeeze a shower or two out of that, especially south of I-80. Most stay dry, though. Low in the 70s as we get into the overnight hours, and for our Friday, just a tad bit warmer, 94 for our high. In the First Alert 6 Weather Center, I'm meteorologist Gerald Lansford.
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32: Lisa Sky Hain loved working with people.
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32: Lisa's new boss was a 6'5" entrepreneur from Israel named Adam Newman, and he had a brand new startup called WeWork.
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0: diplomacy still on the table. I'm Lee Silicera, Fox News. The White House says Iran continues to talk with negotiators as the U.S. launches a sixth day of strikes against targets in Iran. U.S. Central Command says American forces redirected three commercial ships trying to run the blockade of Iranian ports, with Marines boarding one ship in the Gulf of Oman and another was stopped by U.S. forces.
2: For the first time since President Trump ordered a resumption of the naval blockade, U.S. forces disabled an oil tanker firing Hellfire missiles at the stacks, trying to run through it to Iran's Karg Island. To date, two other commercial ships have reversed course and turned away from the blockade, enforced by 20 U.S. warships and hundreds of aircraft. Video from the U.S. Military Central Command shows F-18 Super Hornets launching with standard land attack missiles attached with a range of 170 miles.
0: Fox's Lucas Tomlinson in Tel Aviv, as Iranian military spokesman says Iran could launch widespread attacks on what he called all the infrastructure in the region if the U.S. hits Iranian bridges and power plants. President Trump said to deliver an address tonight. Press Secretary Caroline Leavitt says he will discuss newly declassified intelligence assessments about vulnerabilities in election systems in 2020.
3: All Americans, Democrat, Republican, should agree that we are the greatest country in the history of the world. We should have the safest and most secure elections in the history of the world. And what the president will be speaking about tonight will show you that perhaps that is not the case, and we need to make some adjustments moving forward.
0: Numerous recounts, court cases, and audits of the election found no fraud. Tune in to special coverage of President Trump's address to the nation at 9 p.m. Eastern on FoxNewsRadio.com. At least one person has died in catastrophic flash flooding in southern Texas, in the same area that's still reeling from flooding 1 year ago. Governor Greg Abbott says more than 1,300 first responders have been deployed, with over 70 people rescued. 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
4: It's 5:02, 90 degrees in Omaha Council Bluffs, 80 in Lincoln, where there's been rain this afternoon. I'm Terry Leahy, News Radio 1110 KFAB. And again, as we've been reporting in time-saver traffic, backups have been reported this afternoon in both directions of I-80 in Omaha because of a crash on westbound 80 near 72nd Street. The Lincoln-Lancaster County Health Department this afternoon confirmed 5 cases of cyclospora. Cyclospora is the much-talked-about parasite that can cause cyclosporiasis, the heavy-duty gastrointestinal illness that is currently linked to multiple outbreaks throughout the U.S. One of the 5 cases confirmed in Lancaster County this month was related to international travel. In June, 3 separate cases related to international travel were reported to the Lincoln-Lancaster County Health Department. Omaha police make an arrest in connection with a fatal crash involving an SUV and motorcycle that happened early this morning at 144th and Corby Streets. Police say 31-year-old Bailey Burr, the SUV driver, has been booked on suspicion of motor vehicle homicide, DUI, and other charges. Omaha fire paramedics took the motorcycle operator, a 38-year-old man, to a hospital where he was declared dead. His name has not been released. Police say the SUV was southbound on 144th and the motorcycle was northbound. The SUV attempted to turn left onto Corby and the motorcycle T-boned it. Burr was also booked for failure to yield an open container. The U.S. Navy fighter jet demonstration team, the Blue Angels, are reviewing a low-altitude flight over a crowded Florida beach.
5: Navy officials say a jet flew below its standard arrival profile during a breakfast with the Blues event at Pensacola Beach. No injuries were reported, but witnesses said the aircraft passed unusually close to the crowd. The team says it's reviewing the maneuver to make sure future flights meet Navy and FAA safety standards. I'm Michael Kastner.
4: The Blue Angels and their Air Force counterparts, the Thunderbirds, are well known to generations in our area for numerous appearances at air shows, including off at Air Force Base and the Lincoln Municipal Airport. 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
7: Checking on that Thursday afternoon drive, still working an accident that was in the backup from an earlier one. Westbound I-80 just past 42nd Street, still had the right lane, maybe right two lanes blocked, and you're still solid back to the JFK westbound on I-80, and still some pretty slow going eastbound I-80 from the 680 interchange to 60th. That's a look at traffic. I'm Steve Parker.
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9: Very similar feel for the rest of the day as we peak near 92 degrees. We'll bubble up a little more cloud cover and maybe squeeze a shower or two out of that, especially south of I-80. Most stay dry, though. Low in the 70s as we get into the overnight hours and for our Friday, just a tad bit warmer, 94 for our high. The First Alert 6 Weather Center, I'm meteorologist Jarrett Lansford.
10: 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Looking at temperatures around the metro here on News Radio 1110 KFAB, 91 degrees in Omaha, Council Bluffs, 86 in Lincoln. A KFAB cash contest keyword coming up next.
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3: 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Also, Peyton, I missed the word of the hour. 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
3: We had a wiener yesterday afternoon at 6, so you might be the next one. 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
21: 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You said the greatest morning radio host. And by the way, First National Bank building downtown.
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21: Home of the Omaha Press Club. You get a wonderful panoramic view of downtown. Thunderbird salad, steak, all the wine you can drink. The Press Club hosts a great gourmet club. I wish I could be there with you guys tomorrow night, but let me tell you, Chris, where I am right now. I am at Hy-Vee, 132nd and Dodge. That's the Linden Market Hy-Vee because it's Hydrate for Hope 2026. There have been so many people that come by here dropping off bottled water. We've got thousands and thousands of bottles of water, but we have so much more room in this open-door mission truck for you to drop off your bottled water. One guy, Eric, drove by here. You don't even have to get out of your car. All you got to do is pull up. Roll down the window. Some people have shouted, like Eric did, Panopti, and then opened up the back of the SUV, and we just unload the water for you. You don't even have to get out of your car. We got a bunch of volunteers here to unload it, and this is what the Open Door Mission can use as outreach for people living on the streets in this hot weather. It starts with a cold bottle of water. Maybe it ends with someone having their life saved. That's why we do this. It's Hydrate for Hope 2026. We will be out here until 6:30 this evening. We are easy to find right off 132nd Dodge Hy-Vee parking lot. I'll be here till 6:30, Chris.
2: Did anybody bring you any shorts yet?
21: No, some lady tried to bring me a sundress, and I tried it on. And it was a little tight, and we took a vote, and they told me not to wear it. But I tell you what, it felt right when I had it on.
2: Oh, God.
21: And it breathed real well.
2: Oh,
21: good breathing.
2: Wow. Well, I'm glad to hear that, Scott.
21: Yeah.
2: That's very lovely.
21: Yeah.
2: All right, Scott.
21: I'm good.
2: Go see him. Bring them water and help out some people. I mean, those people could use that water in this weather. I'll tell you that. All right. Thanks, Scott.
21: Thank you, Chris.
2: Adios. There he is. Scott Voorhees out there at the Hy-Vee 132nd and Dodge. Somebody's got to bring in some old skanky gym shorts, man. I know somebody's got an old nasty pair of gym shorts in the trunk of their car that they've used for checking their oil and wiping off grime and stuff. So just take them to him. Go, here you go. Here's you some lovely shorts. All right. My name is Chris Baker. Good afternoon to you. So today we've talked about a bunch of... a bunch of nutty stuff. It's been just one of those days. Moon bats are losing their mind as usual. And, of course, we're here to talk about it, okay? Let's see. What do we want to get started with here today in KFAB land? Well, of course, a little bit of politics, just so you know, all right? The Democrat Socialist using the... The Democrat Socialists using the Democrat Party as a beard have released another new platform ahead of the 2026 midterms, and we'll just go through this very quickly, all right? First of all, they want to get rid of for-profit companies. Yeah, let that sink in just for a second. They want to get rid of for-profit companies. Okay, all right. And they want you to know that if they get rid of the for-profit companies, then you're not going to have a lot of bills because these companies aren't going to be trying to make profits. Like a second grader wrote this. And you can take days off of work because you won't have many bills because they're going to end the for-profit companies, you see. So apparently what they realize, I didn't even know this, this is how smart these people are, that... people will open businesses and run businesses just to be nice. That's it. They're going to make sure that they always have plenty of product on hand. They're going to make sure that they open up on time, probably stay open late if they need, and, of course, offer great benefits. Oh, well, they don't have to because, well, we'll have socialized medicine, see. So they're going to get rid of companies that make a profit. So I'm sure it'll be very easy to get people to do that. I can see that right now. Somebody's going to go into, I don't know, pick an industry, the airline industry. Somebody's going to walk into American Airlines. Hey, American Airlines, how's it going? Yeah, we're the socialists. We just took over. Now you're no longer working for profit. You're just going to fly people all over the world just to be nice, you know, and do your part to help society. Yeah, great. Let's see. They want to abolish ICE, end ICE detentions, end all deportations. Nothing new there. Oh, abolish the Senate and abolish the Supreme Court and more wealth taxes on billionaires. Wait a minute. If no one's making a profit, then how can you tax billionaires if they're not making a... Well, obviously, these people are much, much smarter than I. More wealth taxes, expand Congress that they'll control. You won't vote for Congress. Congress will be appointed, you see, by people who are much smarter than you. They want to build a whole new justice system. Whole new justice system. And you're obviously going to go along with it because they're going to tell you to. These people are, first of all, nuts, and they're just hardcore communists. That's all there is to it. And we have one of these DSA yahoos coming in here in a week or so. So I can't wait for that conversation. I cannot wait. All right. Also, coming up on the program, by the way, I know many of you, you love to run with the bulls in Spain. I know it's like what you love to do. I have learned the one thing you're not allowed to do in Spain when you are running with the bulls. Also, we have another horny congressman. We might get to that. Let's see what else. The president's making a big speech tonight, and his former teleprompter guy. Apparently, the teleprompter guy for the president, who's been his teleprompter guy forever, lost his job because he was using his access to make bets on Polymarket or something, and he made over $100,000. He was betting on what would the president say and made $100,000, much like that special ops guy who bet that Maduro would be out of power. He made a bunch of money, too. So I don't really have a beef with it, but I guess the president did because this guy has been fired. All right. It's a Chris Baker radio program on News Radio 1110 KFAB. A really weird guy invaded the Today show today, and boy, does he have egg on his face, maybe. I don't know. You'll hear it. It's really kind of funny. It's a Chris Baker show, News Radio 1110 KFAB.
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4: Checking on that Thursday afternoon drive, still working an accident that was in the backup from an earlier one. Westbound I-80 just past 42nd Street, still had the right lane, maybe right two lanes blocked, and you're still solid back to the JFK westbound on I-80, and still some pretty slow going eastbound I-80 from the 680 interchange to 60th. That's a look at traffic. I'm Steve Parker.
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7: Very similar feel for the rest of the day as we peak near 92 degrees. We'll bubble up a little more cloud cover and maybe squeeze a shower or two out of that, especially south of I-80. Most stay dry, though. Low in the 70s as we get into the overnight hours, and for our Friday, just a tad bit warmer, 94 for our high. In the First Alert 6 Weather Center, I'm meteorologist Gerald Lansford.
10: 91 degrees in Omaha, Council Bluffs, 86 in Lincoln.
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0: I just don't like it. So there you go.
1: One thing you proposed earlier, Chris, was the noise.
0: Oh, yeah. Oh, yeah. The noise. Ugh. It's got to be horrible. I was talking earlier. My kid's got a drone. And, you know, and it's cool. You know, it's fun. He had it out last night, and we were goofing around with it. And he can literally control it with his hands. That's the part about it that really amazed me. That's how good these things are. So, you know, maybe he could be an Amazon drone pilot.
1: That would be pretty exciting.
0: I wonder if they'll pay those guys $5 an hour. Anyway, I don't know why. I just don't like it. Also, they had a security alert on the Today Show, and I think that this is so stinking funny. So, on the Today Show, some guy got past security, and he was looking for Al Roker. Okay? So, he was, and people had come in contact with him, and he's like, "Where's Al Roker?" Well, somehow he made it to the set, where he walked right onto the set making some racial comments about Al Roker, and he attacked Craig Melvin, the other black guy on the panel. So apparently this nut couldn't tell the difference between Craig Melvin and Al Roker, and they couldn't be any more different. But, yeah, so he's in there. He wants a piece of Al Roker, and instead he attracts Craig Melvin. You think Craig Melvin's feeling a little bad about that today? You kidding? You really thought I was Al Roker? Are you serious? I think that's hysterical. All right, 402-558-1110, or you can hit us with a talk back on your from your KFAB app. We got a bunch of nuts out there. Here's another woman. This is awesome. Here's a woman who decided that a statue of a fisherman was a guy with a noose. Listen to this unhinged harpy.
2: This is a representation of the slick tricks people will go to hide white supremacy. That's a noose. That is a noose by definition. That is a hate symbol by definition.
0: Yeah. So it's a statue. It's in Seattle, Washington. It's and you'll see this in a lot of towns that have fishing ports, right? Because, you know, these cities, the fishing is a big part of their economy. And when one of their neighbors dies at sea, which happens, they always honor them. And so a lot of these cities, they have statues and stuff. And this in particular statue is a guy standing there, and he's got a big line in his hand, and it's a mooring line. And for those of you that may not know, a mooring line are the lines that you use to tie a ship up to a dock. And when the ship comes to the dock, guys throw mooring lines to them, right? Like the guys on the boat will throw lines to guys on the dock. And then the guys on the dock take the lines and they put them over the stanchions. And that's how you tie your boat, your ship, whatever. So this is a statue that reflects a guy throwing a mooring line. And this nutcase decided, no, this is racist. It's a noose, right? So she started hassling a bunch of workers who were cleaning the statue from nitwits. Good chance it may have been her who painted graffiti all over it. So she starts bothering the workers, and the workers are just ignoring her. And eventually she goes to her car, and the police show up. So when the police show up, of course, that's when it gets even more entertaining, because she wants to talk to a supervisor, and she doesn't know who they are. She's not coming out of her car. So, of course, the police were kind enough to drag her out of her car, where she decided then it would be a good idea to start spitting on them. So she earned herself a spit hood, assault charges, and all kinds of great charges just for being a freak show moonbat yelling about fishermen and their statue, because that's a noose, man. Couldn't happen to a better

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13: Fox News. I'm Tom Graham. The Pentagon launching strikes against a commercial vessel today, claiming the ship was attempting to break a U.S. naval blockade of Iranian ports.
21: For the first time since President Trump ordered a resumption of the naval blockade, U.S. forces disabled an oil tanker, firing Hellfire missiles at the stacks, trying to run through it to Iran's Karg Island.
13: Fox's Lucas Tomlinson. Immigration enforcement offering new guidance to ICE officers across the country, telling them they can resume traffic stops, but only if at least one agent is wearing a body camera. White House spokeswoman Caroline Levitt.
22: The president and the Secretary of Homeland Security are on the same page that vehicle stops are a necessary tool that ICE agents need.
13: Critics of President Trump's immigration policies calling for more transparency. This week, two immigrants were killed during traffic encounters. 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
23: 91 this hour at Omaha Council Bluffs, up to 86 in Lincoln. I'm Terry Leahy, News Radio, 1110 KFAB. Nine Omaha firefighters will be part of the Nebraska Task Force 1 Urban Search and Rescue Team, which will be heading to Texas to assist with flood rescues. They will head to San Antonio to a staging area before moving on to their final destination or assignment, which will still be decided. Deployments can last up to 14 days, and the federal government covers their overtime and the cost of backfill to their positions with the Omaha Fire Department. That information from Omaha Fire. As the summer heat and humidity continue, a new 50-state study ranks Nebraska in the top half of the list of states with the most homes that have air conditioning.
24: Hard Rock Bet examined U.S. Census data for all 50 states to determine air conditioning coverage. Nebraska ranked as the sixth best state for homes with air conditioning per capita. There are just under 7,100 homes in Nebraska without air conditioning. That's just under 1% of all homes statewide. I'm Dave Bull.
23: Iowa also ranks among the top half of states with air conditioning. Iowa's unemployment rate held steady at 3.2% in June, and experts believe the state of Iowa will continue to see slow but steady gains through the rest of the year.
25: You never want to see volatility in the labor market, because that means you're seeing a lot of layoffs, a lot of big layoffs, and it's rare that you're going to see large hiring events outside of what we saw in the pandemic.
23: That's Beth Townsend, Director of Iowa Workforce Development. Several industries in Iowa gained jobs in this report, including retail, trade, education, and healthcare. The manufacturing sector lost 1,000 jobs in June in Iowa. I'm Terry Leahy, News Radio 1110 KFAB, Nebraska's news, weather, and traffic station, and online at kfab.com/news. 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
27: Not completely clear yet with the accident westbound I-80 past 42nd. Still a vehicle on the right shoulder and still a little slow past that. Eastbound traffic's really opened up. A little slow still westbound on Dodge from 680 all the way over to 144th Street and still jammed into the construction. Southbound on the JFK from Childs down to Highway 370. That's a look at traffic. I'm Steve Parker.
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30: Very similar feel for the rest of the day as we peak near 92 degrees. We'll bubble up a little more cloud cover and maybe squeeze a shower or two out of that, especially south of I-80. Most stay dry, though. Low in the 70s as we get into the overnight hours, and for our Friday, just a tad bit warmer, 94 for our high. In the First Alert 6 Weather Center, I'm meteorologist Gerald Lansford.
31: 91 degrees in Omaha Council Bluffs, 86 in Lincoln.
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2: Good afternoon, yeah. All right, Chris Baker Show. News Radio 1110 KFAB. A little Scott Frost news today, Peyton. A little Scott Frost news today.
3: Scott Frost in the headlines?
2: Scott Frost, yeah, yeah. Scott Frost, you know, he's suing the University of Nebraska. He says that they didn't pay him, that they were supposed to pay him for 2025 and 2026 under his contract. And he was fired without cause. So his contract was guaranteed. From my knowledge of contracts and the radio business, if you're fired without cause, most likely they have to pay you. So in the radio world, it's not as intense as the sports world, right? So when coaches, we see this all the time, coaches, they get these giant contracts and then eventually they leave and then the university continues to pay them. Bo Pelini is one to think of on that. Bo Pelini took his giant severance package and went and coached in his home state for a couple of years. Just what the heck? I'm getting paid by Nebraska. I'll coach these guys. So anyway, Scott Frost in court, and they've dismissed part of his lawsuit against the University of Nebraska, but it doesn't dismiss the merits of the lawsuit, so the lawsuit will continue. And so the state, the university, not the state, well, I guess it is the state, the University of Nebraska, didn't pay Scott Frost, and so Scott Frost wants his money. So
3: I don't blame the guy, but he had like a 33% win percentage with Nebraska, so maybe Nebraska just gives him one third of it and says, you know what, it's what you get.
2: Yeah, it's equal.
3: It's equal.
2: That whole Scott Frost era, that was snake bit from day one.
3: It's unfortunate because Scott Frost had a really great legacy with Nebraska, and it's a shame to see him look that way for Nebraska fans, because we think of him as a coach now.
2: Yeah.
3: Or that's our most recent image of him.
2: And he's a good coach. I know a lot of people are going to be mad that I say that, but I thought he was a really good coach. But, you know, I've been told by some people that he was constantly harassed by guys he used to play with who were always trying to tell him what to do. You need to do this. You got to do this. You got to do that. And that, again, this is what I was told secondhand, that his whole tenure here, that he was constantly being told what he needed to do. He had all these people picking at him and checking him, and it just didn't allow him to do what he did, which is be a coach. Because there was so much interference here. And, you know, and there were some other issues that I've been told about, but I don't know if those are true or not. And I don't even know if what I was just telling you was true, but it makes sense, right? When you go to your hometown to do something, everybody you've ever known feels, at least I'm going to say this, he didn't say this, but whenever you go back to your hometown and you're in high profile, everybody that ever knew you believes you owe them and that you need to listen to them. And so, you know, I really thought that he would be fantastic here. And obviously we all know how it worked out. But I think the tell was the very first game. When they kicked off in the very first game, a lightning strike, and that was it. And I remember saying that night, oh, that's it. It's over. It's snake bit from the beginning. But if his contract says they're supposed to pay him, then pay the guy. I mean, all these other coaches get paid out. Why shouldn't he get paid out? Now, I know a lot of Husker fans are mad at him, but, you know, whatever. So you can be happy that part of his lawsuit was dismissed. But the whole money part of it, not dismissed. So, you know, maybe it's a push for Nebraska fans, I guess. Okay. Also, listen to this. I had no idea about this. The running of the bulls in Pavlonia, Spain. My cousin Jerry actually did that. I've never been to Spain, but my cousin Jerry lived in Spain for many years, who, by the way, I really believe is a CIA guy, but he's never admitted it and never would he admit it. I mean, he only lives in Virginia. He only lives in foreign countries all the time.
31: You said my cousin Jerry. That already smells a little fishy, you know?
2: Yeah, I mean, he speaks 80 gazillion languages fluently.
31: It's a good tell.
2: He speaks fluent Russian. He speaks both dialects of Chinese fluently, and Spanish, and I mean, whatever. He can speak anything. So he was in Spain and did the running of the bulls a few times. Said it was just the coolest thing ever. Scary, intense, and all you got to do is stay on your feet and stay ahead of the guy behind you. That was his advice. All right, that's a long way to go for this. So we have now a problem because some guy was at the running of the bulls and they're running into they go through the streets and then they end up in this giant bullfighting ring. That's where it ends. So he's running into the big bullfighting ring and he did something I had no idea was like so forbidden. He pulled a bull's tail. Pulled a bull's tail.
31: On one hand, I think that's incredibly courageous and pretty cool looking.
2: Well, here's the funny part. So he pulls the bull's tail. Now, the bull doesn't turn around and gore him or, you know, beat him up. No, the fans did. All these people came piling out of the bleachers. You don't touch the bull. And bam, just beat the hell out of that guy. So like, all I'm thinking is, you know, you got to look around and see some bull high-fiving some other guy. Hey, yeah, don't be grabbing no tails, man. I mean, you know, you can gore us, but we're not grabbing any tails, I'll tell you that. So apparently it's like a sacred thing. You cannot touch the bulls. The bulls can touch you, but you cannot touch the bulls. Like Badopti. You can't touch them, but they can touch you. So, so in case you ever run over there to run with the bulls, I don't think I'll be doing that anytime soon.
31: I think I could do it.
2: If I were, when I was younger, when I was really young, like I was in my 20s like you, I'd have done it in a heartbeat.
31: You know what we should do, Chris?
2: I was just too stupid to go to Spain.
31: We should go over and do the running of the bulls and start next to each other, and then I know I'd be safe. I know I'd be okay.
2: Be brutal. I would be all over television. An American radio host was running with the bulls, and you'll see here where he got trampled. Then he got trampled over here, just the whole pathway. Then he got trampled over here. Man, I've seen some people get just waylaid in videos of that stuff. In fact, I saw one. Oh, what was it? Oh, some guy dodged a bull, right? And he's like, got his hands up in the air. Yeah, dodge the bull. He's not paying attention to the giant bull coming up right behind him and just, bam, just pancaked him. Why am I happy about that? I don't know. But anyway, don't be yanking on the bull tails. There, it's a little piece of advice from your buddy Chris here at News Radio 1110 KFAB.
26: 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Here's a look at your roads.
27: Not completely clear yet with the accident westbound I-80 past 42nd. Still a vehicle on the right shoulder and still a little slow past that. Eastbound traffic's really opened up. A little slow still westbound on Dodge from 680 all the way over to 144th Street and still jammed into the construction. Southbound on the JFK from Childs down to Highway 370. That's a look at traffic. I'm Steve.
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2: 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And that speech will be live here on News Radio 1110 KFAB. And frankly, it's the best way to hear it. Is here on News Radio 1110 KFAB. Everybody thinks they know what he's going to say. The idiots in the media have already built their counter argument. It's all false, and he's trying to destroy the 26th election. So that's what one side will say. We'll see exactly what. I don't know. We'll see what he says. Okay. All right. That would be cool. Let's see, what else do I got going on here before the end of the big show? There is a story. Nah, I'm not going to do that. That's a crummy story. I want to end on a really great story because that's much, much more fun. Great stories are much, much more fun. Let's see. I can't believe I'm in this position. I'm telling you, Peyton, I knew exactly what we were going to do in this segment, and then I totally gassed it. This is so bad, so embarrassing.
31: When Trump goes live,
2: I'm probably going to get fired.
31: I think.
2: Oh, I know what it was. Now I understand. Okay, perfect. So back into the political arena for just a moment. When Congressman Eric Swalwell, the guy who farted on TV, not Chuck Schumer.
6: Now on Iran and the NDAA.
2: That was Chuck Schumer farting in the Senate yesterday. Anyway, Eric Swalwell, one of his big buddies in Congress, was a guy named Ruben Gallego. He's from Arizona. I'm not going to go into his background, but Ruben Gallego now is being criticized over extramarital affairs while serving in the United States Congress in for Arizona, right? And so I'm looking at the story, and it says, yeah, he had relationships with a couple of aides, and then he fooled around with this person and that person and stuff. And I just got to tell you this. The city of Washington, D.C. is a city that is full of all kinds of temptation. And all of us face temptation every day. It is amplified there because Washington is full of smoke show young women. Smoke show young women. They're everywhere. And then a good friend of mine, Danny DeLay, daughter of Tom DeLay from Texas, once told me that if you're a single girl in Washington, if you're going to date, 90% odds you're going to date a married guy because there's not a lot of single guys there. And most of the single guys are gay. So dating prospects for young women in D.C. are pretty tight. So you got smoke show young women who love power. That's why they're there. And you got bonehead guys who think they're gods. You put those two together, it takes an enormous amount of character to not get sucked into that stuff. And it's hard. He's still a jerk, but you know.
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27: Final check of our Thursday afternoon drive. They still have some activity on the right shoulder from that crash earlier westbound on I-80 past 42nd Street. I guess still waiting on a tow truck there, but really no slowdown past it anymore. Going to find westbound Dodge still a little bit heavy from 680 past 132nd Street. No new problems. That's a look at traffic. I'm Steve Parker.
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30: Very similar feel for the rest of the day as we peak near 92 degrees. We'll bubble up a little more cloud cover and maybe squeeze a shower or two out of that, especially south of I-80. Most stay dry, though. Low in the 70s as we get into the overnight hours, and for our Friday, just a tad bit warmer, 94 for our high. In the First Alert 6 Weather Center, I'm meteorologist Gerald Lansford.
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22: The military says this cuts off Iran's Revolutionary Guard from their supply and isolates them. Also today, Marines boarded a ship in the Gulf of Oman after the military says three ships tried to get through the U.S. blockade of Iranian ports.
24: A crude carrier capable of carrying 2 million barrels of oil on a ship the U.S. Treasury Department sanctioned back in 2024 as part of Iran's shadow fleet.
22: Fox's Lucas Tomlinson in Tel Aviv. This coming as the U.S. launched a six-day of strikes against Iran. Still, the White House says Iran and the U.S. continue to negotiate a ceasefire. White House Press Secretary Karoline Leavitt says President Trump may touch on Iran and the economy in tonight's address, but the main focus will be on elections.
25: As he continues to push the Senate to pass the SAVE Act, which includes voter ID, despite the majority leader insisting he does not have the votes to overcome the filibuster. But some in the GOP are reportedly worried the president plans to relitigate the 2020 election rather than focus on Americans' biggest concern, the economy.
22: Fox's Aisha Hosni at the White House. Senate Democratic leader Chuck Schumer says the president's speech has nothing to do with the 2020 election.
32: It has everything to do with the 2026 elections. He's scared to death that he will lose in 2026. And so he's trying to change the subject.
22: Tune in to special coverage of President Trump's address to the nation at 9 p.m. Eastern on FoxNewsRadio.com. Texas Governor Greg Abbott says two people are confirmed dead in devastating flooding in the southern part of the state. It's the same region that was devastated a year ago. As much as 28 inches of rain fell over the last 3 days in Uvalde County, which was spared from the worst flooding last year. 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
33: The Omaha Fire Department is providing nine firefighters to the Nebraska Task Force 1 Urban Search and Rescue Team, which will be heading to Texas to assist with flood rescues. The Omaha firefighters will first join other team members in Lincoln. They will then head to San Antonio to a staging area before moving to their final destination, which is still to be decided. The Lincoln-Lancaster County Health Department today confirmed five cases of cyclospora. Cyclospora is the parasite that can cause heavy-duty gastrointestinal illness and is currently linked to multiple outbreaks throughout the U.S. Iowa's unemployment rate held steady at 3.2% in June, and experts believe the state will continue to see slow and steady gains through the rest of the year. Several industries gained jobs, including retail, trade, education, and healthcare. However, the manufacturing sector in Iowa lost 1,000 jobs in June. I'm Terry Leahy.
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30: Very similar feel for the rest of the day as we peak near 92 degrees. We'll bubble up a little more cloud cover and maybe squeeze a shower or two out of that, especially south of I-80. Most stay dry, though. Low in the 70s as we get into the overnight hours, and for our Friday, just a tad bit warmer, 94 for our high. In the First Alert 6 Weather Center, I'm meteorologist Gerald Lanster.
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2: Tonight, 9 p.m. Eastern, President Trump will be speaking about election integrity. He says this is the most important speech that he has given as a president, that everybody needs to know what's going on. We'll see what he brings to the table. You know, there are people, I think it's AOC that is saying, networks have a responsibility not to carry this. Meanwhile, others are saying that if they pass the SAVE Act, we have that audio, Ricky. We have to play this. I don't remember which politician it was off the top of my head. But one of the politicians was saying that if we pass the SAVE Act, Democrats are not going to be able to win. Right, Ricky?
3: That's right. We have it from Congresswoman Slotkin.
2: Yeah, Slotkin. That's it. We got to play that. Also, Joe Biden wrote a book. 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There is no safe like Simply Safe. Let me start with the latest on Iran. And let me bring Jason in on this because we got a lot of things going on. We have Iran, which things are heating up again. Gas is up a nickel overnight. It's amazing how fast they can get that gas price up and yet how long it takes for it to go back down. But gas is up a nickel, since we spoke yesterday. And that is because things are heating up and they're actually briefing the president on, even more complicated action, which makes me very, very nervous. But I know the president does not want to get into any kind of, ground game, but Jason thinks it's inevitable. Jason?
4: Well, I don't know if I think it's inevitable. I think they're on a timeline to get a lot of this done due to oil reserves, and I think the timeline benefits Iran if they can keep the regime together, hold everything together, and you know increase economic pressure with the you know turmoil in the Strait of Hormuz. So I think that the time being that is the timeline. If we end up potentially having to take or see some of the islands that are there in the strait where the IRGC is firing off rockets, I think that might be inevitability. Might be. But
2: that's going to require people on the ground, is it not?
4: That would require people on the ground, probably.
2: It's not going to be popular. The president, I just can't see the president doing that. Unless we have absolutely no other choice and we can't wait. One of the things that really concerns me here, Jason, is... I had a conversation with the president July 3rd, and we spoke for about 20 minutes on the phone, and he talked about Iran and what was happening and why the strategy changed, and he mentioned a couple of things. He mentioned the fact that they're going to give in because they're just going to keep bombing them. He's like, we will take them strategically. And he's like, I'm not just going to massively wipe out all their bridges and everything else. He said, but I'm going to take them. I'm going to tell them next week, this goes. And if they don't give up, I'll take it. And then the next week, this goes. And if they misbehave and they break what we're, you know, what we have agreed that we're going to do, he said, I'll take them out. And he said, I'll just kill them one by one. I'll just take their bridges out one by one. He said, I don't want to punish the Iranian people, but he said, they will break. They will break. But then he also said one of the reasons why he changed his strategy is because he was told at the very beginning, and I kind of got the feel, well, I don't want to say, because I don't know. But somebody came into his office and said, Mr. President, if you do this, we've done all the studies, and you're going to have $150 to $350 oil per barrel. And the economy, the entire global economy collapses at $150. And he said, that's not true. I know you've done your studies, but you haven't done your studies on what I'm planning on doing. He said, it's not going to be that high. I can keep it under 120. And he said, Glenn, I knew I could do it. And he has, which is a miracle just in and of itself. But then he said something along the lines that new information was walked into his office and said, Mr. President, we are looking at the possibility of a global economic collapse. And he said, I will not be Herbert Hoover. I am not going to be the president that sees a collapse of our economy. I'm not going to bring us into a depression. And he said, so I had to change strategy. Now, I don't know exactly what that meant or what he had seen, but I will tell you, there's a couple of things that keep coming to mind that bother me. One, the strategic oil reserve, and we talked about this. Joe Biden damn near emptied that thing. And then when we got into war, because that's what the strategic oil reserve is for, we started pumping out 4 billion barrels a day of oil. Okay. Four million barrels a day. That's capacity. We can't put more oil out, but you can only fill it up at about 750,000 barrels a day. You can't fill it up as fast. And we haven't been filling it up at all. And he's like, we've got to replenish our oil reserves. And the oil reserves of China are gone. The oil reserves of Europe are gone. And the United States. So that's our lifeblood. If you don't have oil, everything stops. On top of that, I'm worried about our ammunition and our armaments. I mean, Jason, help me out. Yesterday, and let's see, I looked up where he was yesterday. Did I even write it down? He had a press conference in Pennsylvania, in Carlisle, Pennsylvania, yesterday. He was speaking to a bunch of defense manufacturers, and he was talking about the innovation and how we make weapons faster. He's concerned. This is my speculation. He is very concerned about our stockpile. We're running out of stuff. Iran's running out of stuff. It goes back to the monologue I did for the insiders about 2 weeks ago, where I said, everyone is saying the same thing. Just a little more time. I know we're close to collapsing. But I also know we're close to winning. Everybody's saying the same thing. Russia's saying it. Ukraine is saying it. We're saying it. Iran is saying it. China is saying it. Just a little bit longer. It's close. Just a little bit more time. I mean, this thing's going to come down to the wire.
4: Yeah, it's going to come down to the wire, and everyone's on a timeline right now. The Iranians are as well. And yeah, I am also concerned about our production capacity with munitions, which it sounds like the president is as well. But we don't necessarily have to do things like take Cargill under. Like, there was this Wall Street Journal report that came out yesterday, and they were talking about expanding the war, or the potential to bestow. That's some of the options the president has. And
2: Wall Street Journal
4: report,
2: did this?
4: Wall Street Journal. And per their report, it says the options discussed in the Situation Room included broadening airstrikes, targeting Iran's underground Pickaxe Mountain nuclear facility, striking additional energy infrastructure, and potentially seizing Karg Island or other strategic islands in and around the Strait of Hormuz. Now, those are just options. what's equally important to look at is the moves that Bessent does, because the economic moves against Iran are very, very significant. Iran is on the brink. I was just looking at some of the figures on that. I don't have them in front of me right now, but their economy is straight devastated. And right now, Iran is basically a military dictatorship with a few corrupt politicians that are the figureheads that are going to some of these negotiations. But the IRGC is in control of Iran right now. I want to see targeted sanctions directly at IRGC banks, IRGC infrastructure, and their companies that they have created to elevate them to the status that they are in the country right now. You start targeting IRGC specifically, and this regime could accelerate faster than what a lot of people are looking
2: at. Why haven't we done it yet?
4: I think they've done some moves on that, but I think that these moves will get more intense, and that's something very specific to look at as far as what Bessent and the Treasury does if they start making more targeted moves in that direction. So it doesn't have to be military. We have the blockade back in place right now. Start looking at sanctions directly at the IRGC, targeting their ability to continue to do what they're doing. It's just some of the possibilities.
2: So I will tell you, I think the reason why that came out of the Wall Street Journal yesterday, I mean, it says, you know, they were briefed in the Situation Room. Do you know how hard it is to get, I mean, you are in the hallway, two hallways away from the Situation Room, and you're not allowed to even take pictures, okay? You can't take a picture of the hallway, two hallways away from the Situation Room. Then you walk through a couple of doors, and you're no longer in that kind of, you can take pictures of the hallway, all right? And with Trump, no information is coming out of that Situation Room. There are no leaks at this level coming from the Situation Room. That's a trial balloon. That's somebody releasing information going, let's see what the American people's appetite. Do you agree with that or disagree, Jason?
4: I think it could be that. I think it could also be a signal towards Iran about what could be coming next if they don't, you know, start getting their rears in gear. So I think it could be a little bit of both, actually. Okay. You talk about, I don't know if you're ready to talk about this right now or not, or you want to save it, but talk about worried about munitions. Did you see what was happening in Cuba? Or the rumors?
2: The 101st Airborne?
4: Yeah. So this is coming out of CBS News. We've been saying on this program for a while to also watch what's happening in Cuba, and this is via CBS News. This is a quote. Military planners have in recent weeks examined a range of options for possible action against the island, including an army-led air assault involving thousands of U.S. soldiers to be carried out by the 101st Airborne Division. Yeah, they're not playing. They're definitely, this also could just be a gigantic signal. And again, these are just options that they have on the table and that have been briefed to the president. And the president receives lots of options, I'm sure. But it's interesting that they're releasing these options or air quote leaking them out through news outlets.
2: So I don't think the president works this way. I mean, he is, especially now, you know, he's got 2 years left in office. He doesn't care about, he cares and he doesn't care about things like this. Most presidents would either do something or not do something because of the election. And I think the president has enough on his plate to worry about on the election, you know, gas prices and everything else. But when I hear this about going into Cuba, everything in me says we're going into Cuba before the election. He'll want to have a massive success against a communist regime before the election.
4: And I will say that it's not an unfair, I mean, it is a significant risk, especially if, you know, there's the other reports. I think it was also CBS, maybe a month or so ago, that reported that Cuba had acquired lots of attack drones of unknown origin.
2: I heard it was from Iran.
4: So CBS is reporting that unknown. But, I mean, when you think about it, who else could it be? Iran is leading in that field. Also could have been Russia, you know, historically with that relationship. It could be China. All of them in that, you know, in that axis. But we've seen, for instance, like what Ukraine has been able to do, repel a much larger military, draw them out to this stalemate just by using drones. It's a force multiplier and something that I think a lot of militaries in the world are not even prepared for. Don't really know how to operate against it.
2: How could we go from the nation that went into Venezuela that, I mean, we had the whole world was like, what the hell do they have? To now being afraid of drones in Cuba. How could we go in the middle of the night and shut everything down, but we can't shut down drones?
4: Yeah, I mean, I think we can. I just think it brings in another risk factor. And Cuba is a different animal. Cuba has been their intelligence services. They were trying to protect Maduro. So it was Venezuela relied on Cuba and their intelligence apparatus to do that. It failed then. But Cuban intelligence, they've been trained by the KGB during the Soviet era. So it's more than just one or two, you know, people that they could take out, or even in the case of Maduro, kidnap or whatever, to try and force some kind of change in the regime. Cuba has been embedded with Soviet intelligence training for a very long time, going back to the early days of the Cold War. So I don't even know what it would take to force some kind of behavior on Cuba. They know a lot more than I do on this, but it's a different animal for sure.
2: All right. Thank you so much. Listen, we should all pray for our country, pray for the president. I don't care if you voted for him or not. You like him, you don't like him. He's the president of the United States. And I can tell you, divine guidance is needed at this time. And I have no idea what divine guidance would be telling the president of the United States to do right now. But, you know, he'll tell the president and hopefully the president will hear him. But pray, pray. Prayer is a powerful thing. I was just with the Torchies last night, you know, the Torch subscribers in Burbank, and a bunch of them got together and I stopped by to say hi. And we were talking for a minute about the prayer wall that we have.

0: worked. He may not need the open heart surgery for decades, and they're weaning him off the vent, and hopefully he'll be coming home soon. God is really good. God is really good. And we have to be a community that can pray for one another and also pray for the big things, not the big things like this, the big things in our own personal life, the big things that are happening, you know, with the president and with the globe. I don't pretend to know what he has planned, but I know he's not done with us yet. We just have to be worthy of it and then pray for the little things in life and recognize the good things that are happening in our life as well. You're here for a reason. Okay, let me tell you about our sponsor. Sponsor is the International Fellowship of Christians and Jews. Prayer changes things. I also believe sometimes God answers prayers by sending people. When somebody is hungry, sometimes he sends that person who brings a meal. Somebody who has lost a home, sometimes he sends the people who help him find shelter. When somebody is afraid, he sends you to remind them that they're not alone. That they haven't been forgotten. Can you imagine being a Jewish person today on how terrified you would be, depending on where you live, even in here in America? You see what happened in Congress yesterday? It's bad. Anyway, we are celebrating our 250 years of independence, and the International Fellowship of Christians and Jews is asking for all of us to turn in prayer and ask God to guide our elected officials to moral clarity. There is now a USA Israel flag pin the IFCJ would like to give you for free. 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
0: So, apparently there's a possible breakthrough on the Save Act. John Thune has told the Washington Post about it. Thune says there's a breakthrough. Okay, well, there goes my hope. But apparently, there is a breakthrough, and it all stems around Lindsey Graham. And I think the Save America Act should be called the Lindsey Graham Act, because these people, they'll vote for that. They'll vote for that. We'll tell you more about what the breakthrough is coming up in just a second. All right, our sponsor is the Byrna Launcher. 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Sometimes you have to take matters into your own hands, and these situations don't always call for lethal violence. 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
1: So former President Joe Biden has written a book. Now, I don't know if it's just me, but I don't think he actually wrote the book. I don't think he actually wrote the book. But then somebody sent me this excerpt from the book. And let me read it, because this kind of changed my mind. Maybe he did write the book. Excerpt from the new Joe Biden book. Once everything settled down after the inauguration, I had to figure out what it was a vice president actually did. I asked Hunter if I could borrow his laptop to look it up. I learned that according to the Constitution, the vice president was actually the president of the Senate. What? I'd been a senator for 36 years, and I had no idea we had a president. I figured we had the same president that everybody else had. But no, it was right there on Wikipedia. I was the president of the Senate. How about that? I went down to the Senate. I already knew where it was. And out of habit, I walked into my old office. A young gal at the desk greeted me. Good morning, Mr. Vice President. Are you here to see Senator Coons? Mr. President, I corrected her. I was the president of the Senate, remember? So I was the president here. I was embarrassed to admit I had walked into the office by mistake, so I just said, yeah, I'm here to see Senator Coons. Now, I had never heard of this bald guy before, but he had heard of me, and so it was nice. He was nice enough to show me around his office. He had a big leather chair that was comfortable as all get out. I loved that chair, and I told him so. John, he said, of course you love that chair. It's your chair. I haven't even had time to get a new one. So I thanked him for his time and I left. And then wandered over to the White House thinking maybe Barack would want to hear my views on some big foreign policy thing. Jim, Barack said to me, look, I know the vice president can get a little antsy at times, but we were just inaugurated yesterday. Could you maybe find some things to occupy yourself with for a bit? I mean, anything? I said, anything you say, Mr. President of everything but the Senate. Call me if you need me. But he was already talking to Rahm about something else, but I think he heard me. So, I mean, that could be in his book. I'm not sure that he didn't write that, but now, obviously, not a clip from the book, okay? But what's more frightening? That, or him talking about it yesterday on TV. Listen to this.
18: Since I left the presidency, I've had a lot of people ask me, Joe, what have you been doing? I've been spending a lot of time with my family. I'm dealing with a cancer diagnosis, and I've been getting treatment, and it's been going really well. I want to thank all those who offered their prayers, their support, and well wishes, who meant the world to me and to Jill. I've written a book about my time as president. It's called Promise Me America. It's coming out in November, and it's available for pre-order now. It's about the challenges we face as a nation, about the decisions I made, and why I made them. Leading the country through COVID,
0: What?
18: Rebuilding our economy and restoring our democracy after the attack on January 6th. Ending our nation's longest war in Afghanistan. Strengthening NATO. And supporting Ukraine. It's about why I chose to run for re-election and why I chose to step aside. Most of all, it's about my faith in the promise of America. The promise we made to those who have gone before us is to honor their sacrifice. The promises we made to one another and to treat everyone with dignity and respect. And the promises we made to future generations of Americans to remain the beacon to the world. Promise Me America is about my faith in America and the American people. I hope you'll read it, and I hope it strengthens your faith in what we can do as a nation and a people.
20: I got about 40% of that. I have no idea. Honestly, like, there are a few sentences in there. I have no idea what he said. Jason said today, Jason got on this morning when we were in the meeting, and he's like, Glenn, have you heard this? And I said, I hadn't heard it yet. He's like, Glenn, it's, you know, the drunk voice you do and the Joe Biden voice. It's both of those put together. And he's right. The Biden voice is, the drunk voice is, I don't know exactly what you're saying. I love you, man. Put those two together, and that's what you just heard.
21: And that I wrote a book, and the boys wanted to do this prison. And that is why it's important. You read the book? I hope you read the book.
20: I mean, you really think he wrote that book? Not a chance. Not a chance. You know what? There is a greater chance we passed the SAVE Act than that he wrote that book. And we're not going to pass the SAVE Act. No, I'm sorry. John Thune has a plan. He has a plan. I trust. So he talked to the New York Post. John Thune told the Post that Republicans finally may have a viable strategy to pass the Save America Act, speculated on the breakthrough by Senator Lindsey Graham. Okay. Trump claimed on Meet the Press on Sunday during his final phone call with Graham, we're all set for the Save America Act, but the president didn't specify how. Republicans have repeatedly tried to jam the Save America Act down. They try to jam it down the throat. 80% popularity, but they're trying to jam it down the throat. Perhaps what Lindsey Graham was talking to the president about, I don't know this for a fact, said Thune, was whether or not there was an option for reconciliation. And there is a way in which I think you could do that, Thune said. Wow. You mean the thing that we've been talking about for months? Now you're saying suddenly there's a possibility that could happen. What are the Vegas odds on Thune actually doing this? Seriously. What are the odds? What are the odds? Thune stressed the Republicans don't even have close to the number of votes needed to nuke the filibuster, which requires a 60-vote threshold to overcome. No, it doesn't. No, it doesn't. George Washington was very clear on this. Thomas Jefferson, James Madison, all very clear. There's one vote required, and it takes you to 50. You need 50 votes. And unless it is something like a veto that you have to overturn, then you need a supermajority. There is no supermajority to pass votes. None. They were clear about this. This is something the Senate made up in the 1970s. And I'm so sick and tired of hearing them use this as an excuse. You want to have a filibuster? That means you get your ass up off the seat and you actually talk until you can't talk anymore. And it was made to buy time so you could get the American people to wake up and go, wait a minute, they're trying to hijack our democracy. and you tried to talk and talk and talk until people started to change their minds and call their you know, Senate or their Congress member and say, hey, what are you doing? I'm actually for the guy who's talking all the time. That's what the filibuster was for. Not so you could just go, yeah, you can't pass it without 60. That's nowhere in the Constitution. Nowhere. That is literally something they made up in the 70s. I'm so tired of that. Ricky, you have more faith in these clowns. And you have very little faith. But
0: do
20: you have more faith than I do.
0: Slander me that way. No, I don't have faith. I don't have faith in the parliamentary process at all. But I do believe that if I know Trump, he gets what he wants at the end of the day. It may not happen in the time frame that we want, but I do think that he's going to, for better or worse, exploit Lindsey Graham's death and everything that he allegedly meant to Democrats as well, and help get this thing across the aisle. We have some news from Speaker Mike Johnson. Apparently, he has another path that he's trying to issue with the Save America Act. We have a phone call scheduled, off-the-record phone call scheduled for you and him after the show, so we'll learn.
20: Well, how is it off the record if now you've just announced it?
0: I just said that you're having a phone call, but the details of the discussion are going to be off the record.
20: Okay, yeah.
0: Maybe.
20: I'm looking forward to it. I'd like to see what... he is a good man. I like him. He's a good man. I don't know what the hell he's doing on this. Except I think that they are, they want to make sure that everybody knows that hang this around John Thune's neck. It already is around John Thune's neck. We all know that. So I don't care who to blame. How do you get it done? And I think that's what's happening tonight at 9. I think this has a lot to do with the Save America Act, because the president's going to talk to us tonight about voting irregularities as they come with foreign entanglements. Now, I just don't think there's a way he's going to mention China. I mean, he'll mention Singham, who is connected to China. But I don't think he is going to take China on and say China was interfering with. If he does, God bless him. But that's a big rock to push uphill, is coming after China, especially with all the other, you know, rocks that we're juggling right now. But he says this is the most important speech that he has given as president, and one that every American needs to hear, because our elections are unsafe due to foreign players. And he's apparently coming with the evidence, because it's not just him. Who else is with him that is going to back this up? You know,
0: lots of cabinet officials, members of the CIA.
20: Right.
0: Let's see here. Yeah. Lots of three-letter words.
20: Right. So war? What are three-letter words? You mean three-letter agents?
0: DOJ, CIA.
20: Okay. I'm the tired one, and I'm making fun of her. Oh, Glenn, you are so stupid. Don't mess with Ricky, and don't mess with Ricky when you've had no sleep, and she has. I'm anxious to see what he has to say. Jason, any inside, any feelings on what he's going to talk about tonight?
2: So there's the rumors have been all over the place. But I think what most news outlets have been focusing on over at least the past 12-ish hours or so is that Trump will allege that Chinese meddling in U.S. The Chinese have been meddling in U.S. elections. And
20: you think he's going to say it like that?
2: So that I mean, there might be.
20: I mean, I'm glad language. He is if he does.
2: Yeah, I think it'd be great if he actually just came strong, just went hard on it. I think that there was more speculation that he was going to go even further and say that the CIA held information back when they got evidence that this was happening, which, again, would be another, you know, huge condemnation on our side as well. But it would be very, very interesting if he not only talked about that, but also traced money trails. So you mentioned like Nevroy Singham, in China. specifically different groups within the United States that they, you know, maybe some of their funding has filtered down to some of them. Are these some of the same groups that are the usual suspects that we see, you know, rapidly, instantly mobilizing every single time something happens with ICE or whatever? That's the kind of stuff that I would see, that I would like to hear. Maybe I'm hoping for too much, but wow, if that happens.
20: The one thing the president is, he's the showman. He knows how to gather an audience, and he knows how to put on a show. So we will see tonight. It's highly anticipated. All right, let me talk to you about Patriot Mobile. 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
20: I have to play something for you that Senator Slotkin said about the Save America Act that you need to hear because I got a lot of questions after this clip. 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
20: Wow, wait a minute. 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Now, Senator Slotkin, you bring up a really interesting point, and I want to take you through that coming up on the program. 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
33: All right, $5 billion a day, $39 trillion in debt. That is a lot of money. Pretty hard to believe. The question is, when are they going to stop this? How long can this go on for? Washington spends too much. I'm not waiting around to find out. And I don't think you should either. You want to be proactive in your life. Somebody told me when I first started saving money in my late 20s, you might want to look at